0: From ABC News, I'm Dave Packer. A new escalation in the Middle East late today. The United States launching retaliatory strikes against Iran after the downing of a U.S. helicopter near the Strait of Hormuz, hit by an Iranian drone near the coast of Oman. President Trump speaking on the phone with ABC's Jonathan Curl.
1: The president made it clear to me that these U.S. strikes on Iran are specifically in response to Iran's downing of that Apache helicopter. He brought up the peace deal that he is trying to negotiate with the Iranians. It seemed clear to me that even as he was ordering U.S. attacks on Iran, he still believes he can get a peace deal with the Iranians.
0: And we've learned more about the rescue of those two U.S. crew members on that helicopter that was downed. The first of its kind rescue at sea.
2: The two pilots were then able to board this boat drone, which then took them off to another location in the water, where they were then plucked and hoisted up by a helicopter that took them to a safer location.
0: A public interest law firm in Washington is filing a lawsuit against President Trump's UFC match on the White House lawn.
3: The lawsuit argues that actually this event, because it's being organized by a private entity, and it's really more about the president's birthday, they allege, than the country's anniversary, shouldn't be able to bypass those normal channels. They've asked the judge in Washington, D.C. to issue a temporary restraining order as early as this week to block this from taking effect.
0: ABC's Peter Haralambos. A Texas track star teen has been found guilty of murdering a rival track athlete from a neighboring school. They got into an altercation at a meet and ended with one stabbed, dying from his wounds. Now 19-year-old Carmelo Anthony is waiting to hear how long he'll have to serve for Austin Metcalf's death. In the California governor primary, ABC News now projecting Steve Hilton will be the second candidate to advance to the general election, where he'll face Javier Becerra. You're listening to ABC News.
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8: WTAX Wild Thrift and Sniff News Center, I'm Sherry Ballinger. If you've forgotten most of your social studies from school, Illinois Attorney General Kwame Raoul says that could be a problem. He notes U.S. Supreme Court Chief Justice John Roberts believes we need a stronger civics education.
9: I think what he was saying is that if the President of the United States can be attacking the judiciary anytime the judiciary rules against him, the only thing we have left to sort of protect the rule of law and the construct that our founders envisioned is the people, if they're educated about that design.
8: Raoul told the City Club of Chicago today he always has a couple of pocket-sized constitutions on him just in case someone needs one. The Sangamon County Fair is bringing monster trucks, country music, rodeo action, and a demolition derby to the fairgrounds this week. Jesse Burrell, fair organizer, joined the WTAX Morning News Watch to discuss where to find this week's schedule.
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8: Friday night's concert features Scotty McCreery and Josh Turner. Your forecast from WAND-TV calls for isolated showers and storms tonight with a low in the low 70s. Tomorrow, partly cloudy, high in the low 90s. And the rest of the week, partly to mostly sunny with a chance of storms. Thursday's high and Friday's high both in the low to mid 90s. I'm Sherry Ballinger on your number one for breaking news in the capital city, News Talk 93.9. 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

0: He's an idiot with a British accent. That's what he is. Sounds like he's burping all the time. That's it. All right, we'll get back to some really good stuff. I'll be right back.
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This guy Plattner in Maine. I hope you folks in Maine, and we're heard all over Maine, even if you're a Democrat, don't vote for that slut.

0: ABC News, I'm Dave Packer. A new escalation in the Middle East. Late today, the United States launching retaliatory strikes against Iran after the downing of a U.S. helicopter near the Strait of Hormuz, hit by an Iranian drone near the coast of Oman.
1: The Apache helicopter was on a late-night mission patrolling the strait to deter small Iranian boats from threatening U.S. warships or commercial vessels when the Iranian drone sent it crashing into the sea. Both pilots escaped the sinking helicopter. And a remarkable rescue mission was launched just hours before dawn.
0: ABC's Martha Raddatz in the California governor primary. ABC News projects Republican Steve Hilton will be the second candidate to advance to the general election, where he'll face Democrat Javier Becerra. And the polls have closed in Maine, where voters will decide whether oyster farmer Graham Plattner will be the Democratic Party's nominee to take on longtime Republican Senator Susan Collins in November. This is ABC.
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I've said many times, you're my radio family. I feel we have a very special bond. I really do. And you're the most important to me, not any politician, elected or appointed. I want to be true to you. So I want to tell you a little story. One of my best friends, his name is Eric Christensen. Maybe you've heard me talk about Eric before. When my family and I moved from one area outside of Philly to another, from a place called Erdenheim to a place called Cheltenham, and there I was,

0: From the WTAX Wild Thrift and Sniff News Center, I'm Sherry Ballinger. A flesh-eating pest that was wiped out in the U.S. decades ago is once again causing concerns for livestock producers in parts of the South. The New World screwworm has been detected in areas of Mexico and is threatening cattle operations in Texas and New Mexico. Farm Director Jeff Nally says agriculture leaders have been warning Mexico about the problem for years.
1: I can't believe with the effort that we're throwing at it that this thing is going to be able to perpetuate the way it did in Mexico.
2: Okay.
1: We're taking it a lot more serious than they did, and we're going about it the right way. In addition to the male sterile flies, there are some other processes that we have in place.
0: The USDA is using quarantine zones, animal treatments, and sterile fly releases to stop the pests from spreading further north. Men, watch your health. WAND-TV's Ben Mackey has more.
3: It's just once a year.
4: I say have a good once-over.
3: This month, Men's Health Month, the perfect time to remind men to get their yearly checkup.
4: Men will often tell me, I don't have any problems, everything feels fine, I don't need to see you. Unfortunately, all of those issues won't really present as a symptom until they're in the more moderate to severe stages.
3: Ben Guth is an advanced practice nurse with OSF Healthcare. He compares a trip to the doctor to other necessities.
4: We all have our financial consultant. We all have a car that needs regular oil changes. 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
3: Ben Mackey, WAND News.
0: I'm Sherry Ballinger. 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
7: All right, we've got some news tonight. It's official. Steve Hilton, the Republican endorsed by President Trump for the governor's race of California, has held off billionaire Tom Steyer, or Steyer, I guess is his name. And Tom Steyer put about $200 million of his own money into the race to finish third. Who says money buys votes? So Steve Hilton, the Fox News host, held on at the same time in that same ballot counting that is being criticized because Spencer Pratt lost in the mayor's race. So I know they keep talking rigged, but how rigged can how smart can these riggers be if they let Steve Hilton win the number two spot in the runoff? So. No evidence of any shenanigans going on, but Steve Hilton, still big news that a Republican got through to the final two in California. So you got that going on tonight. Also news tonight that the United States, President Trump this morning said we are days away from a deal. He's been saying that now for, I don't know, 4 weeks now. That we are days away, and while that was going on, we got late word, I guess early word of this morning, that there was an Apache helicopter that was shot down near the Strait of Hormuz. Iran has claimed that it had launched the drone strikes that shot down the helicopter. There was a mad scramble for the pilots. They were saved, so they're safe. No one died, but still a pretty scary moment nonetheless. And so the United States fired retaliatory strikes against Iran earlier today in retaliation for that downed helicopter, all while President Trump saying we are days away from a ceasefire agreement. We're in a ceasefire, which I know we're in a ceasefire in name only, it seems like. But he said there was a deal within days. So it's hard to circle the square with all of this news. The ongoing fighting between Israel and Iran and Lebanon, and then the United States and Iran and Iran and the U.S. It's awful hard to see a path forward with some type of a negotiation with all of this going on. So we'll just have to wait and see. And then I guess the news tonight is that Graham Plattner, the Marine veteran who came under a bit of scrutiny here these last couple of weeks, has won in an overwhelming landslide in his primary in Maine. So Janet Mills, the Democratic governor who decided to run for the United States Senate, then stepped down to make way for Graham Plattner. And then, of course, all the allegations from Graham Plattner came on. But the former oyster fisherman has gone on to win overwhelmingly. So he will take on five-term Republican Senator Susan Collins in the November elections. And many people say that this is the race that will determine whether or not the Democrats hold control of the House, or excuse me, of the Senate, or our Republicans can maintain, right? They need 51 because J.D. Vance would be the tying vote. So 50 doesn't get them there. 50 keeps it in Republican hands. 51, then everybody has to move offices. So that's the latest there. Stay right there. We're coming up on America 250, right? The 250th anniversary of the United States. There's a new book out about the 100th anniversary of the United States. There was what many consider the first World's Fair in Philadelphia in 1876. Quite a fascinating look at history through the time machine. We'll come back and talk about that. And then, of course, your phone calls in hour number three. Our executive director tonight is Tom DeLatch. Our engineer tonight is Richard Good. I'm McGraw Millhaven. This is America at Night on Westwood One.
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11: Good evening and happy Tuesday, Central Illinois. Here's a WAND forecast. We're heading into the rest of this evening with isolated thunderstorms possible. Otherwise, it'll be partly cloudy with lows tonight in the low 70s. We're tracking more sunshine for your Wednesday, allowing us to warm to the low 90s tomorrow. And with the humidity, we'll be feeling more like upper 90s. But more thunderstorms are on the way for the midweek. I'm meteorologist Heather Yokolon.
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12: From ABC News, I'm Dave Packer. Primary night in Maine, South Carolina, Nevada, and North Dakota. In the Maine Democratic Senate primary, ABC News Tonight is projecting Graham Plattner will move on to face Republican Susan Collins in November. Plattner faced questions after the New York Times reported several girlfriends describe what they called unsettling behavior. Tonight, telling supporters,
13: if you believe, as I do, that we can change our politics and change our country, then you must also believe that people can change.
12: Maine Governor Janet Mills ran against Plattner in the Democratic primary, but she suspended her campaign on April 30th. In South Carolina, we project incumbent Lindsey Graham will win the Republican primary for the U.S. Senate. And a week after the primary in California, ABC News can now project Republican Steve Hilton will face Democrat Javier Becerra in the race for governor. Last week, President Trump made fraud accusations against California's primaries, that it's taking so long because it's rigged, he said. But tonight, California Secretary of State Shirley Weber, who oversees the state's elections, saying counting takes time and they're following the law.
14: But we wait until the very end because legislation says we cannot report that until 30 days after the election. So a lot of the things we do are really because of the rules and regulations that the legislature has placed upon us.
12: More explosions tonight in Tehran after U.S. forces launched self-defense strikes in response, to CENTCOM, to Iran's attack on a U.S. Army Apache helicopter. Texas 19-year-old Carmelo Anthony sentenced this evening to 35 years for stabbing a rival high school athlete during a track meet. Collins County District Attorney Craig Wills.
15: This verdict sends a clear message. Violence like this won't be tolerated in our Collin County community, and we remain committed to protecting our schools and standing with victims and their families.
12: Mixed day on Wall Street, the Dow up, but the NASDAQ down 250 points. You're listening to ABC News.
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20: From the WTAX Wild Thrift and Sniff News Center, I'm Sherry Ballinger. A frequent complaint of the Illinois Attorney General's office is that it does little to nothing to fight public corruption. Attorney General Kwame Ruhl says it's doing some.
21: Whether it's PPP fraud, and we've collaborated with law enforcement partners in the investigation of other public corruption cases. We work to deconflict such that law enforcement agencies are not stepping on each other's toes by investigating the same thing, because that can do a disservice to effective investigation.
20: Raul told the City Club of Chicago this afternoon, though the practice of deferring to the feds on public corruption is not unique to Illinois. The Sangamon County Fair is officially underway. Fair organizer Jesse Burrell says the fair remains an important opportunity for young people to get involved in agriculture.
22: Yeah, the fair is a great opportunity, especially for our youth who are, being raised in ag, and they come and they bring their livestock and show their livestock. It's a great opportunity for leadership building, learning that you follow through and you don't quit, right? So raising those projects from start to finish and then bringing them to show everyone, the fruits of their labor.
20: The Sangamon County Fair runs through Sunday with rides, foods, exhibits, and grandstand entertainment. Your forecast from WAND-TV calls for isolated showers and storms tonight, low in the low 70s. Tomorrow, partly cloudy with a high in the low 90s. The rest of the week, variable clouds and sun with a chance of storms. Thursday and Friday's highs, both in the low to mid 90s. And the weekend, a mix of sun and clouds. Showers possible Sunday with a high in the mid 80s. 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

0: Hi, I'm Officer Chris Jones, Crime Stoppers Coordinator for Sangamon and Menard Counties. 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That's where you can help. 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
4: Coming to you from the heart of the nation, this is America at Night with McGraw-Milhaven.
5: All right, a couple of interesting stories. Graham Plattner is the winner in the Senate Democratic primary in Maine. Full steam ahead. He's going to take on Susan Collins in November for that Senate race. And another follow-up on this 60 Minutes story. Man, this thing keeps going and going. David Ellison, according to reports and according to Leslie Stahl, who is staying at 60 Minutes, apparently, according to reports, the chief executive officer, David Ellison, promised to respect the editorial independence of 60 Minutes in a call with Leslie Stahl. She told the New York Times on Tuesday, the call to Leslie Stahl made on Sunday was one of the first signs that Mr. Ellison was personally taking steps to calm the turmoil at the news network after the firing of the show's leadership. The overall scene by Barry Weiss, the network's editor-in-chief, was met with a rebuke from Scott Pelley, and we all sort of talked about that. Leslie Stahl told the news program that Mr. Ellison's call during a champagne toast she held at the 60 Minute offices in Midtown Manhattan on Monday is an attempt to shore up morale at the program. So according to Leslie Stahl, David Ellison said he is going to respect the show's editorial decisions. Is it a cave or is it not? We'll come back and talk about that in hour number three with, of course, your phone calls. We got voice.

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5: Summertime means warm weather and outdoor fun. 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
6: Good evening and happy Tuesday, Central Illinois. Here's a WAND forecast. We're heading into the rest of this evening with isolated thunderstorms possible. Otherwise, it'll be partly cloudy with lows tonight in the low 70s. We're tracking more sunshine for your Wednesday, allowing us to warm to the low 90s tomorrow. And with the humidity, we'll be feeling more like upper 90s. But more thunderstorms are on the way for the midweek. I'm meteorologist Heather Yokolone.
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7: From ABC News, I'm Dave Packer. U.S. Central Command launched retaliatory strikes on Iran following the downing of an Apache helicopter near the Strait of Hormuz, calling the move self-defense strikes. The move could put peace negotiations with Iran at risk. ABC's Martha Raddatz has more from Jerusalem.
8: The president had claimed a deal was imminent.
9: We could have at least an idea by 1 or 2 days from now, but I think it's going well.
8: But Iranian Foreign Minister Abbas Araghchi, defiant, appearing to reference the helicopter attack, saying foreign forces in proximity to our territory are at constant risk, adding Iran prefers the language of diplomacy. However, we know how to speak other languages, too.
7: And a U.S. official now confirming that Iran fired multiple missiles and drones, which were intercepted by U.S. air defense systems. A 19-year-old Texas track star teen has been sentenced to 35 years for the murder of another athlete from a neighboring school. After deliberating for less than 3 hours, a jury found 19-year-old Carmelo Anthony guilty of murder in the stabbing death of 17-year-old Austin Metcalf, an athlete from a track team nearby. Collin County District Attorney Greg Wills.
10: This verdict sends a clear message. Violence like this won't be tolerated in our Collin County community. And we remain committed to protecting our schools and standing with victims and their families.
7: Primaries in four states Tuesday. ABC News projecting Graham Plattner is the winner of Maine's Democratic Senate primary. In South Carolina's first congressional district primary, ABC News projects Jenny Costa Honeycutt and Mark Smith will advance to a runoff election. White House Border Czar Tom Holman claiming that federal immigration agents are needed in New York City.
11: We're going to surge resources in New York. We have to.
7: Holman says the state has blocked federal agents from conducting operations at state and local facilities. He also wants to utilize the Rikers Island jail for people who get arrested. You're listening to ABC News.
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4: From the WTAX Wild Thrift and Sniff News Center, I'm Sherry Ballinger. If you've forgotten most of your social studies from school, Illinois Attorney General Kwame Raoul says that could be a problem. He notes U.S. Supreme Court Chief Justice John Roberts believes we need a stronger civics education.
5: I think what he was saying is that if the President of the United States can be attacking the judiciary anytime the judiciary rules against him, the only thing we have left to sort of protect the rule of law and the construct that our founders envisioned is the people, if they're educated about that design.
4: Raoul told the City Club of Chicago today he always has a couple of pocket-sized constitutions on him just in case someone needs one. The Sangamon County Fair is bringing monster trucks, country music, rodeo action, and a demolition derby to the fairgrounds this week. Jesse Burrell, fair organizer, joined the WTAX Morning News Watch to discuss where to find this week's schedule.
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4: Friday night's concert features Scotty McCreery and Josh Turner. Your forecast from WAND-TV calls for isolated showers and storms tonight with a low in the low 70s. Tomorrow, partly cloudy, high in the low 90s. And the rest of the week, partly to mostly sunny with a chance of storms. Thursday's high and Friday's high both in the low to mid 90s. I'm Sherry Ballinger on your number one for breaking news in the capital city, News Talk 93.9. 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

0: Central Illinois, here's your WAND forecast. We're heading into this evening with spotty showers, maybe an isolated thunderstorm lingering, but that tapers off overnight and we return to mostly sunny skies to the start of our Wednesday. However, clouds build in throughout the midday ahead of a few more isolated thunderstorms returning Wednesday evening and night. Otherwise, temperatures tomorrow will top off in the low 90s, with temperatures feeling even warmer with the humidity. I'm Olivia Colon.
1: ABC News, I'm Dave Packer. Iran claims it fired at the U.S. naval fleet based in Bahrain, as well as American targets in Jordan. A Pentagon official telling ABC News just about all the Iranian missiles and drones were intercepted. This following U.S. strikes on Iran in response to the downing of a U.S. Apache helicopter.
2: The Apache helicopter was on a late-night mission patrolling the strait to deter small Iranian boats from threatening U.S. warships or commercial vessels when the Iranian drone sent it crashing into the sea. Both pilots escaped the sinking helicopter, and a remarkable rescue mission was launched just hours before dawn.
1: ABC's Martha Raddatz. President Trump Wednesday is expected to sign a $70 billion immigration enforcement bill after it passed the House Tuesday. A Texas teenager convicted of murder following a deadly stabbing at a high school track meet. Carmelo Anthony sentenced to 35 years in prison. Jury found him guilty of the murder of 17-year-old Austin Metcalf. This is ABC News.
3: 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Vance could be building an advantage for the 2028 presidential nomination with the legwork he's doing this season. We'll explain how and look at where that leaves Marco Rubio. Also, the job market had its best three-month period in over 2 years. Hear why. And a list of the 20 highest-paying jobs in America. 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

0: Central Illinois, here's your WAND forecast. We're heading into this evening with spotty showers, maybe an isolated thunderstorm lingering, but that tapers off overnight, and we return to mostly sunny skies for the start of our Wednesday. However, clouds build in throughout the midday ahead of a few more isolated thunderstorms returning Wednesday evening and night. Otherwise, temperatures tomorrow will top off in the low 90s, with temperatures feeling even warmer with the humidity. I'm Olivia Colon.
1: ABC News, I'm Dave Packer. U.S. Central Command launched retaliatory strikes on Iran following the downing of an Apache helicopter near the Strait of Hormuz, calling the move self-defense strikes. That was answered by Iranian missiles and drones, says a U.S. official, which were nearly all shot down. ABC News National Security and Defense Analyst Mick Mulroy tells us that he fears this conflict could escalate things really bad.
2: This could kick off the whole war again, and the United States has all the assets in place to do so. But I also think it's clear the United States does not want to see that happening. The White House wants to see a ceasefire agreement.
1: Primaries in four states. ABC News projecting Graham Plattner is the winner of Maine's Democratic Senate primary and South Carolina's first congressional district primary. ABC News projects Jenny Costa Honeycutt and Mark Smith will advance to a runoff. The Carolina Hurricanes bested the Vegas Golden Knights in Game 4 of the Stanley Cup Finals Tuesday. This is ABC News.
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7: We are Red Eye Radio. He is Eric Perley and I'm Gary McNamara.
8: By the way, it was Tony Mendez.
7: Tony Mendez.
8: CIA agent.
7: Bob Mendez is a friend of mine in Del Rio.
8: Right, in Argo. He died, by the way, in 2019.
7: He passed away in 2019. Before that, I don't know how many videos he did. I know he did some interviews, but his wife, his second wife, actually was head of disguises there at the CIA.

0: listening, Central Illinois, here to WAND Forecast. We're heading into this evening with spotty showers, maybe an isolated thunderstorm lingering, but that tapers off overnight, and we return to mostly sunny skies to the start of our Wednesday. However, clouds build in throughout the midday ahead of a few more isolated thunderstorms returning Wednesday evening and night. Otherwise, temperatures tomorrow will top off in the low 90s, with temperatures feeling even warmer with the humidity. I'm Olivia Colon.
1: ABC News, I'm Dave Packer. We're tracking primaries tonight in four key states. In the main Democratic Senate primary, ABC News projecting Graham Plattner will move on to face Republican Susan Collins in November. In South Carolina, we project incumbent U.S. Senator Lindsey Graham will win the Republican primary for the U.S. Senate. And a week after the primary in California, ABC News can now project that Republican Steve Hilton will face Democrat Javier Becerra in the race for governor there. More explosions tonight in Tehran after U.S. forces launched self-defense strikes in response, says CENTCOM, to Iran's attack on a U.S. Army Apache helicopter.
2: But tonight, Iran vowing a decisive response to the U.S. and any nation here in the Middle East hosting U.S. bases.
1: ABC's Martha Raddatz in Jerusalem. Texas, 19-year-old Carmelo Anthony sentenced this evening to 35 years for stabbing a rival high school athlete during a track meet. This is ABC News.
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0: It was like, what?
1: It's not even crying wolf anymore.
0: No.
1: So, that's the problem. Politically, now you're doing more damage than going in and finishing the mission, I believe.
0: Same with, yeah, I
1: because
0: agree
1: you're,
0: with you.
1: Because your base now is involved, and you've lost your base on this. You're quickly losing them if you haven't lost most of them already. I want the GOP to win in November because I want him to be able to finish his agenda. But something has to be done about Iran. And repeating that, oh, we're talking, we're talking. Hey, we're talking, we're close, best deal ever, is not getting it. Do the mission, do the deed.
0: And you know,
1: and quite frankly, two things have to happen. We have to have their uranium and the regime has to be gone.
0: Well, when what you see is, though, again, the president, we're very, very, very close. Let me attack Israel. And then they come back and attack the president because they know it makes him look foolish and he loses credibility within his own country. Is the White House that stupid where they don't see that?
1: Yeah.
0: And so stop blaming the New York Post. Stop blaming his advisors. He's commander in chief. It's his job. Buck stops there.
1: He makes the call.
0: Yeah. And meanwhile, we're talking ballrooms and rallies and Knicks games. Who the hell cares?
1: No, this is critical that you get this done.
0: Yep.
1: If we don't, it won't happen in our lifetime.
0: We are Red Eye Radio.
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10: We're Red Eye Radio. He's Art Carley and I'm Gary McNamara. So the big story of the night, though, is Plattner gets almost 73% of the Democrats' votes in Maine. So if you thought for any second that all of this publicity would lessen the enthusiasm of Democrats to vote for a communist slash Nazi, somebody who's just torn in between being Hitler or Stalin, just can't figure out which one he wants to be, the enthusiasm is there, and it's there big time. It's where the Democratic Party is.
11: Look, I mean, you're, look, he, in terms of numbers, crushed it.
10: Yeah.
11: With everything. Remember, the media, the liberal activist media, turned on him over the last couple of weeks, basically going into the home stretch here. And everyone was wondering, oh, could there be a protest vote or could he even drop out or something? Nope. With these numbers, he has a clear mandate given to him by the people of Maine.
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16: From ABC News, I'm Dave Packer. U.S. Central Command launched retaliatory strikes on Iran following the downing of an Apache helicopter near the Strait of Hormuz, calling the move self-defense strikes. The move could put peace negotiations with Iran at risk. ABC's Martha Raddatz has more from Jerusalem.
17: The president had claimed a deal was imminent.
18: We could have at least an idea by 1 or 2 days from now, but I think it's going well.
17: But Iranian Foreign Minister Abbas Araghchi, defiant, appearing to reference the helicopter attack, saying foreign forces in proximity to our territory are at constant risk, adding Iran prefers the language of diplomacy. However, we know how to speak other languages, too.
16: And a U.S. official now confirming that Iran fired multiple missiles and drones, which were intercepted by U.S. air defense systems. A 19-year-old Texas track star teen has been sentenced to 35 years for the murder of another athlete from a neighboring school. After deliberating for less than 3 hours, a jury found 19-year-old Carmelo Anthony guilty of murder in the stabbing death of 17-year-old Austin Metcalf, an athlete from a track team nearby. Collin County District Attorney Greg Wills.
19: This verdict sends a clear message. Violence like this won't be tolerated in our Collin County community, and we remain committed to protecting our schools and standing with victims and their families.
16: Primaries in four states Tuesday. ABC News projecting Graham Plattner is the winner of Maine's Democratic Senate primary. In South Carolina's first congressional district primary, ABC News projects Jenny Costa Honeycutt and Mark Smith will advance to a runoff election. White House Border Czar Tom Holman claiming that federal immigration agents are needed in New York City.
20: We're going to surge resources in New York. We have to.
16: Holman says the state has blocked federal agents from conducting operations at state and local facilities. He also wants to utilize the Rikers Island jail for people who get arrested. You're listening to ABC News.
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2: Good evening, Central Illinois. Here's your WAND forecast. We're heading into this evening with spotty showers, maybe an isolated thunderstorm lingering, but that tapers off overnight, and we return to mostly sunny skies for the start of our Wednesday. However, clouds build in throughout the midday ahead of a few more isolated thunderstorms returning Wednesday evening and night. Otherwise, temperatures tomorrow will top off in the low 90s, with temperatures feeling even warmer with the humidity. I'm Olivia Colon.
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12: 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Gary McNamara and Eric Harley talk about everything from politics to social issues and news of the day. 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
10: All across America, we are Red Eye Radio. He is Eric Harley and I'm Gary McNamara. Welcome and good morning. All right, so Maine Democrats, Eric, they had their opportunity because Mills was, she was still in it.
30: Right.
10: You know, she never officially withdrew, so they could have put in the protest vote. But it's clear Maine Democrats want the Kamanazi.
30: Oh, I thought you were going to say they had an opportunity to convince her to convert to Nazism.
10: Mills. Oh. No, that wasn't my point, but I can understand you coming to that conclusion.
30: Yeah.
10: That's not what I meant, but I can understand it.
30: There would probably be a big furor over that. You did not see that coming.
10: So.
30: And other horrible jokes.
1: So
30: buckle up, folks.
1: So Mills got 19.6% of the vote. Plattner got 72.4% of Democrats in Maine say, wow. We want the wow. Nazi. We want the Nazi.
30: Landslide. That's the kind of landslide dictators get.
1: You know, you would think.

0: evening, Central Illinois. Here's your WAND forecast. We're heading into this evening with spotty showers, maybe an isolated thunderstorm lingering, but that tapers off overnight, and we return to mostly sunny skies for the start of our Wednesday. However, clouds build in throughout the midday ahead of a few more isolated thunderstorms returning Wednesday evening and night. Otherwise, temperatures tomorrow will top off in the low 90s, with temperatures feeling even warmer with the humidity. I'm Olivia Colon.
1: ABC News, I'm Dave Packer. U.S. Central Command launched retaliatory strikes on Iran following the downing of an Apache helicopter near the Strait of Hormuz, calling the move self-defense strikes. That was answered by Iranian missiles and drones, says a U.S. official, which were nearly all shot down. ABC News national security and defense analyst Mick Mulroy tells us that he fears this conflict could escalate things really bad.
2: This could kick off the whole war again, and the United States has all the assets in place to do so. But I also think it's clear the United States does not want to see that happening. The White House wants to see a ceasefire agreement.
1: Primaries in four states. ABC News projecting Graham Plattner is the winner of Maine's Democratic Senate primary and South Carolina's first congressional district primary. ABC News projects Jenny Costa Honeycutt and Mark Smith will advance to a runoff. The Carolina Hurricanes bested the Vegas Golden Knights in Game 4 of the Stanley Cup Finals Tuesday. This is ABC News.
3: 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We'll explain how and look at where that leaves Marco Rubio. 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Hear why. 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
1: Mm-hmm.
0: And probably a lot of people did too. And if you lose a child to murder at that age, it's just, I know one thing. I know that I've seen it happen that deaths. I know somebody whose son died being irresponsible, broke up their marriage.
1: Mm-hmm.
0: You know, it has the potential to destroy families.
1: Yeah.
0: Even if neither party is at fault in you know, the victim's family, they haven't done anything wrong.
1: Yeah.
0: But it just is, it's just.
1: Yeah. I experienced that at the age of 10 in Del Rio. A friend who died suddenly and you know, was basically trying to have fun. There was an accident, killed him instantly, but the family did not, parents did not, their marriage did not survive.
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7: We're Red Eye Radio. He's Eric Carney and I'm Gary McNamara. Well, just very quickly, in the primaries yesterday, South Carolina, apparently they like Lindsey Graham in South Carolina.
8: Yeah.
7: He got over 50% of the vote, so no runoff, 56.8%. Nancy Mace ended up in fifth place for the governorship and said she, you and I were chuckling during the pre-show meeting.
8: Yeah.
7: She said it's because of her stance to release the, you know, Epstein files. And you made the great point. You're like, well, the president ran on that.
8: Well, no, that was their promise.
7: Yeah.
8: You know, she said, I probably doomed my endorsement this time around, well, for this race. From the fact that I insisted on transparency with the Epstein files. Well, no, that's what they promised and
7: right.
8: didn't deliver on. Right. So, you know, and maybe I'm sure that's the point she's making is that, well, that's the problem is that I insisted they follow through with their campaign
7: when,
8: promise.
7: When she did the Scarlet Letter thing.
8: Yeah.
7: That's when you and I went.
8: I don't need the performative stuff.
7: Don't need the drama.
8: I don't.
7: Just don't need it.
8: Nope.

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0: Morning Central Illinois, here to WAND Forecast. We're heading into this evening with spotty showers, maybe an isolated thunderstorm lingering, but that tapers off overnight and we return to mostly sunny skies to the start of our Wednesday. However, clouds build in throughout the midday ahead of a few more isolated thunderstorms returning Wednesday evening and night. Otherwise, temperatures tomorrow will top off in the low 90s, with temperatures feeling even warmer with the humidity. I'm Olivia Colon.
1: ABC News, I'm Sherry Preston. Another round of primaries in the books. Graham Plattner will be taking on Susan Collins in the Maine Senate race. Nancy Mace will not be in the runoff for South Carolina governor. And now that the votes have fully been counted in California, we know Steve Hilton will be competing against Javier Becerra in the California governor's race this fall. The U.S. launching airstrikes early this morning against Iran after blaming Tehran for the strike that took down an Army Apache helicopter. Iran striking back, says ABC's Karen Waugh.
2: Iran saying it launched strikes toward American targets in the region, including the Navy's 5th Fleet in Bahrain. Nearby Jordan says it also shot down 5 incoming missiles fired toward an area hosting U.S. forces. And Kuwait says it intercepted hostile aerial targets as well.
1: In Hong Kong, 7 people and 2 companies charged with manslaughter and conspiracy following a fire last year that engulfed 7 apartment buildings and left 168 people dead. This is ABC News.
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12: Hi, this is Gordon Deal, and you're listening to This Morning, America's First News on WTAX. Thanks for spending time with us. Welcome into Wednesday. It's time now for the mic drop with This Morning's Mike Gavin.
13: Good morning. Well, Game 4 of the NBA Finals is tonight, but we still have Game 3 tidbits coming out and all the commotion surrounding the game in New York. It went temporarily unnoticed how one Knicks legend eats his French fries. Clyde Frazier, who starred for New York the last time they won a title over 50 years ago, was seen courtside for Game 3 chowing down on some fries as if they were chicken wings. Video posted to social media shows Frazier holding a fry in his hand and gnawing on the sides of it. Commenters had plenty of thoughts. One joked that he must have gotten the bone-in fries. Another joked that this was worse than Mark Zuckerberg trying to drink water, something which the Meta CEO has become infamous for. Some wanted to see if Frazier also ate his candy bars with a knife and fork like Seinfeld's George Costanza. This isn't even the first time that Frazier has gone viral for his fry-eating habits. A video from 2 years ago showed him holding a cup of fries and using his teeth to retrieve them one at a time without his hands.
14: He is a character.
13: Oh, yeah.
14: That's for sure.
13: Yeah. Never a dull moment with Clyde around.
14: Normally, just makes news for the outfits that he wears. And in this particular video, he looks like he has a series of like highlight markers all over the sports coat he's wearing.
13: Yeah. I mean, you know, he's been asked about his eating habits before, and he says this is sort of one of the many ways that he stays trim. He says his playing weight was 205 pounds, and he's still 205 pounds, even at the age of 81. So good for him.
14: Fun fact, back in the day, when I was doing public address announcing at Madison Square Garden for the New York Knicks, I used to have dinner in the same media room before the game as Clyde Frazier.
13: Right.
14: But I never noticed this bizarre French fry eating habit that he may have had 20 years ago.
13: Yeah, yeah. Maybe just special occasions only, finals games only, maybe is when he breaks it out.
14: Could be.
13: And revisiting yearbook quotes can be an embarrassing endeavor, but one Long Island, New York man has gone viral for possibly predicting the future. According to the AP, next to the academic awards and extracurricular activities in his 2020 high school yearbook, Evan Fufer opted to write 6 simple words for his quote, "Knicks in 6, 2026 NBA Finals. Evan, now 24 and working in sales, posted a video of the Smithtown High yearbook quote to Instagram, and it's now been seen millions of times. Commenters, many of whom are Knicks fans, were pumped, seeing it as destiny that the Knicks will win. Some wondered whether he was in fact a time traveler, like Marty McFly.
14: Yeah, that's bold.
13: That's pretty good.
14: I mean, a lot of things have happened to make this year's Knicks team this good.
13: Yeah, I mean,
14: none of them were in development in 2020 when this kid made this prediction in his high school yearbook.
13: No, I mean, just a few years ago, the Knicks were pretty terrible.
14: Yeah.
13: This is all turned around within just the last couple of years. You know, and it was almost 50 years at that point since they had won a title. So this is pretty cool.
14: So, but I must bring up, does this represent potentially a jinx?
13: Oh, here we go. Yes. Well, I knew you were going to say that.
14: I would have felt more comfortable if he revealed this after the Knicks would have won.
13: Right.
14: And said, look what I did. Now that he's exposed it before the finals are over, I am concerned. As a fair weather supporter of the Knicks now, this time of year, I'm a little concerned.
13: I think it's okay as long as he doesn't start making like the media rounds. If he shows up like on the morning TV shows or maybe even on our show, I mean, that's where I think the jinx takes another, another level.
14: That's a nail in the coffin.
13: Yeah.
14: Thank you, Mike. 13 minutes now in front of the hour on This Morning, America's First News.
15: As parents, we have a million.
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6: Hi, this is Gordon Deal, and you're listening to This Morning, America's First News on WTAX. Thanks for joining us. A woman in Western Canada is being hailed as a hero after answering her door in the middle of the night and helping save a man's life. But she says the real hero is the 12-year-old boy who refused to stop searching for help. At 3 a.m. Saturday, Amy Pye was asleep when her doorbell rang at her home in Nanaimo, British Columbia. She checked her doorbell camera and saw a frightened young boy urgently explaining his father needed help. The determined youngster had already knocked on three other doors. Without hesitation, she followed the boy back to his house, where she found the father face down on the bathroom floor. Pye immediately called 911, and following instructions from the emergency operator, she began performing CPR and chest compressions. For the next 10 to 15 exhausting minutes, she continued working to keep the man alive until paramedics showed up. The man had suffered a heart attack, but is now recovering. For Nicole Murray and Mike Gavin, I'm Gordon Deal. Thanks for listening to This Morning, America's First News.
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9: From ABC News, I'm Sherry Preston. One day after President Trump said a peace deal was near in Iran, the United States launching airstrikes. A day after an army helicopter was shot down by an Iranian drone. ABC's Karen Hua in Washington.
10: A new escalation in the war with Iran as the U.S. launches a series of retaliatory strikes. CENTCOM confirming U.S. forces struck Iranian air defense, ground control stations, and surveillance radar sites near the Strait of Hormuz. The attacks coming after officials say an Iranian drone brought down a U.S. Apache helicopter patrolling the strait. Both pilots escaped.
9: Another round of primaries in the books. The Iraq War vet and oyster farmer Graham Platner will be taking on Susan Collins in the Maine Senate race. Congresswoman Nancy Mace will not be in the runoff for South Carolina governor, she said to her supporters last night.
11: Serving South Carolina has been the greatest honor of my life. Every vote I cast, every hearing I called, every fight I picked, I always did it for you.
9: And now that the votes have been counted in California, we know Steve Hilton will be competing against Javier Becerra in the governor's race this fall. The trial of a Texas teenager accused of killing a fellow high school student at a track meet has ended in a long prison sentence.
12: I'm sick.
13: As a jury considered punishment for 19-year-old Carmelo Anthony, who claimed he killed 17-year-old Austin Metcalf in self-defense, emotions flared on the courthouse steps.
12: I just feel like there was so much that wasn't taken into consideration. It was so fast.
14: A sad outcome, but justice was served.
13: Anthony is black. Metcalf was white. The jury last night handed Carmelo Anthony a 35-year prison term. Jim Ryan, ABC News in Dallas-Fort Worth.
9: In Barcelona, Pope Leo receiving a raucous welcome at the Olympic Stadium. The Pope greeting 40,000 people. He'll be celebrating Mass later today at the Basilica. You're listening to ABC News.
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17: Central Illinois, here's your WAND forecast. We're heading into this evening with spotty showers, maybe an isolated thunderstorm lingering, but that tapers off overnight, and we return to mostly sunny skies for the start of our Wednesday. However, clouds build in throughout the midday ahead of a few more isolated thunderstorms returning Wednesday evening and night. Otherwise, temperatures tomorrow will top off in the low 90s, with temperatures feeling even warmer with the humidity. I'm Olivia Colon.
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6: More targeted U.S. strikes. Good morning, I'm Gordon Deal, along with Nicole Murray, on this Wednesday, June 10th. Glad you could be with us. Here's what we have for you this hour.
2: The U.S. hit Iranian military sites in retaliation for the downing of an Army helicopter near the Strait of Hormuz.
6: After the California primary for governor, it'll be Republican Steve Hilton facing Democrat Javier Becerra.
2: A months-long stalemate on Capitol Hill is over. The House has approved $70 billion in funding for immigration enforcement.
6: And rules for your personal management of artificial intelligence, like prepare for disruption.
4: More people disapprove than approve, and they think what's going to happen is AI is going to come along. It's going to kill jobs. It's going to make the tech bros who run Silicon Valley even richer. I think this is a little bit silly. For one thing, I don't think there should even be surveys that say, what's your attitude about artificial intelligence? Because artificial intelligence is inanimate. It's a tool.
6: Rick Newman from the Pinpoint Press on his rules for AI. Just as the latest skirmishes between Israel and Iran were stopped, Iran and the U.S. have reengaged. Iran's Revolutionary Guard Corps said today it carried out missile and drone attacks on American military bases in Jordan, Kuwait, and Bahrain in retaliation for U.S. strikes on Iranian targets around the Strait of Hormuz. Reuters reports that initial assessments by the U.S. showed nearly all missiles and drones launched by Iran were intercepted. The latest U.S. strikes targeted Iranian air defense, ground control stations, and surveillance radar sites for about 4 hours, responding to the downing of an Army Apache helicopter. President Trump said the two pilots on board the gunship were not injured. A U.S. Navy surface drone found and rescued the two crew. Here's House Speaker Mike Johnson.
24: We lament that that has become necessary, and the reason it did, as you all know, is because Iran struck U.S. assets and personnel.
6: The clashes mark one of the biggest exchanges in hostilities since the two countries agreed to a ceasefire in April. Here are a couple of primary election updates. In Maine, Democrats elected political newcomer Graham Plattner to challenge incumbent Republican Senator Susan Collins. Plattner's been dogged by controversies. His campaign recently acknowledged that his wife discovered sexually explicit texts with several women on his phone in the spring of last year, and a former girlfriend accused him of abuse in an online post. The Marine combat veteran says he suffers from PTSD. Last year, Plattner covered up a tattoo that he had worn for 18 years. That's also a symbol used by the Nazis. In California, Republican Steve Hilton, a former Fox News commentator backed by President Trump, has won enough votes to advance to the general election.
25: It's not going to be two Democrats. You're going to be able to choose. Do you want another 4 years, more of the same costs and incompetence and corruption from the people who've been in charge, or do you want something new?
6: He was on Fox News. Hilton will face Democrat Javier Becerra, a former state attorney general and health secretary under President Biden. Some Capitol Hill drama is over that involved the Department of Homeland Security. The House yesterday approved an extra $70 billion in funding for immigration enforcement agencies through the rest of President Trump's term. The legislation cleared the House in a vote of 214 to 212. The Senate approved it early Friday following weeks of roadblocks using a special budget process that allowed Republicans to bypass the 60-vote threshold for most bills. House Minority Leader Hakeem Jeffries.
26: Waste $70 billion in taxpayer money to give a blank check to ICE without any guardrails, any oversight, or any accountability.
6: Rare GOP pushback against the president's priorities forced Senate Republicans to delay votes until after the Memorial Day recess. Language for ballroom security funding was ultimately stripped from the legislation, and the Justice Department said it would no longer pursue the anti-weaponization fund. allowing for clearance of the bill. It now heads to President Trump to be signed into law. By the way, make sure to check out a podcast of today's show full of stories you won't hear this hour. On the podcast today, investors debate if a tech bubble has formed, and the basketball legend demonstrates how not to eat French fries. The podcast is available on Apple, Google, Spotify, or wherever you get your podcasts. 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

0: 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I'm Will Stevenson. Get right to news as we always do at 5:30. Dave Dahl is in the WTAX Wild Thrift and Sniff News Center. Good morning, Dave.
1: Well, good morning. We talk about the city council and the latest twist involving the Chicago Bears. But first, the top stories from ABC 5:30.
2: News, I'm Sherry Preston. American forces striking back at Iran after an Iranian drone hit a U.S. Army Apache helicopter, sending it down near the Strait of Hormuz. ABC's Jonathan Carl speaking with the president as the U.S. attacks were announced.
3: He does not see this as the beginning of a major new offensive against the Iranians. This is a response to what they did with our helicopter last night, the president told me, and I believe the response should be very strong, very powerful, and that's what this is.
2: Iran firing attacks at Bahrain, Jordan, and Kuwait all shot down. ABC News now projecting Republican Steve Hilton will square off against Democrat Javier Becerra in the race for governor in California. Despite recent controversies, Democrat Graham Plattner projected to win the nomination in the Senate race in Maine against incumbent Susan Collins. A Texas teenager has been convicted of killing a fellow high schooler at a track meet, sentenced to 35 years. This is ABC News.
1: WTAX News Time, 5:31. Microsoft co-founder Bill Gates will face questions today about his relationship with disgraced financier Jeffrey Epstein in one of the most high-profile interviews conducted by the House Oversight Committee since it began investigating the government's handling of its investigations into the notorious sex offender. More from ABC's Peter Halambous.
4: Gates has called his relationship with Epstein a mistake and has denied ever witnessing or participating in any crimes, though his association with the sex offender has roiled his nonprofit and reshaped the public perception of the tech billionaire who was once the world's richest man. Gates reportedly apologized to the staff of his nonprofit earlier this year and acknowledged that he had affairs with two women who Epstein later discovered. A spokesperson for Gates had said that Epstein, quote, tried unsuccessfully to leverage a past relationship to threaten Gates. Peter Haralambous, ABC News.
1: It's the first new ultraviolet filter for sunscreens in more than 20 years. The FDA is announcing it's adding an ingredient to its list of what's permitted in sunscreens. It's ABC News medical correspondent Dr. Darian Sutton with what has been available prior.
5: There are two main forms of sunscreen. There's your mineral sunscreen that has components like zinc oxide that sits on the top of the skin. It works as a reflector. Many people don't like it because it leaves that mineral cast on your skin, and it can be displeasing. There's also chemical sunscreen, which is the other option. Now, that's absorbed into your skin. That job is to absorb UV rays, but the issue with that is that a lot of scientific studies have shown that it can absorb so much that it gets into your blood.
1: Pope Leo XIV delivered a message of hope and unity to an estimated crowd of 40,000 at the Olympic Stadium in Barcelona. Pontiff today celebrates Mass at Barcelona's famed Sagrada Familia Basilica. A public commenter Tuesday believes Springfield just may get a data center. The story coming up, WTAX News Time, 5:33.
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1: 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Chief Utility Engineer Scott Rogers says an ordinance in 2018 no longer fits because CWLP's power generation capability is smaller and data centers are bigger.
11: There's no way we could provide power to a large center like that at that rate. So we want to just abolish it completely. If a data center is going to come in, we would have to have negotiations with them on how we're going to serve them and what the costs are going to be.
1: Citizen Lori McKiernan is suspicious.
12: A resident of Batavia said, wow, the city of Batavia did the same thing. They eliminated their large load rate language from city code last year, and a month later, a data center was approved. Their contract to purchase power doesn't provide enough power to support a data center either. However, their agreement with the data center developer makes them the delivery of the power only, and the data center buys the power from the grid.
1: She said CWLP could provide that delivery role. The council will debate this next week. Chicago Bears are going to Indiana, unless they stay in Illinois. Governor Pritzker makes it sound as if negotiating with the state's pro football team is an exercise in frustration.
13: They've got to make sure that they know what it is that they want and stick to the message. Apparently there was some discussion with the city of Chicago after they told everybody that they wanted to be in Arlington Heights. And you can imagine for Chicago legislators and for everybody considering the bill, it's confusing.
1: In Illinois, each chamber passed its own bill and did not take up the other chamber's bill. With the legislature's spring session a little more than a week in the past, the governor wants everybody to remember what the state's real priorities are.
13: The number one thing is not providing a multi-billion dollar stadium for a professional team, but instead meeting the needs of everyday folks.
1: Lawmakers are back in November for veto session. Pritzker said he's open to a special session before then if there's a deal to be voted on. Man in charge of Springfield Memorial Hospital will not be after Friday. That's because Memorial Health says Jay Rosehart is resigning as CEO as of Friday. No reason was given for the resignation in a statement other than he wants to pursue other opportunities. Rosehart has been with Memorial since 2009 and has been Springfield Memorial's president and CEO for almost 2 years. I'm Dave Dahl on your number one for breaking news in the capital city, News Talk 93.9 and AM 1240 WTAX. 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
0: Sometimes, Dave, what is considered to be funny by some is not funny to others.
1: Boy, I hate it when others don't have a sense of humor.
0: Well, you can understand it in this case, because there were a couple of guys in L.A. who thought it would be funny to hit golf balls into traffic and buildings in downtown.
1: Whoa. Where was this?
0: L.A.
1: Huh.
0: The internet has tracked them down, but it's unclear if the police will go after them. This is footage.
1: There's someone swinging a golf ball.
0: Yeah.
14: Good shot, Poncho.
0: Yeah. Yeah, good shot, Poncho. That was footage of them hitting balls into buildings and into traffic in downtown L.A., so don't know what's going to happen to that, but doesn't seem like a good idea to me.
15: That's a smart idea.
0: No, it's not a smart
1: idea.
0: Not at
1: all.
0: No. So I guess that leaves only one plausible message that we can send to people who like to do this sort of stupid thing, doesn't
1: exactly.
0: it?
1: Exactly. Let her rip.
0: Mm-hmm.
16: Bless your freaking heart, you freaking loser.
0: Let that be a lesson to you.
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17: Well, after a hot and muggy Tuesday and even hotter Wednesday here, this will be the hottest day of the year so far. It looks like with that heat index hitting triple digits, very much a summer-like day. We do have storm chances increasing for the evening. Expect scattered storms early. Overnight, strong storms, potential severe out there with some high winds. With that WAND weather forecast, I'm meteorologist Nick Patrick.
0: Sun's rising right now, though. Temperature of 79 degrees as we approach 540. Coming up later this morning, we'll talk about the city council meeting. And we will talk later on with a professor. There we go. I knew it would see it my way eventually. We're going to talk with a professor at UIS about a study she conducted regarding waste sites that have cancer-causing chemicals in them. She says they're more common near what are commonly referred to as marginalized communities. We'll talk with Professor Jessica Madrigal about that later on this morning as well. It's 5:40. Agribusiness News is next.

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1: I'm Jeff Nally on the Cromwell Ag Radio Network. Federal animal health officials have confirmed 3 additional cases of New World screwworm in the United States. That's bringing the total number of detections to 5 and increasing concerns about the parasite's potential spread. U.S. Department of Agriculture reporting the new cases in a calf in LaSalle County, Texas, a goat in Gillespie County, Texas, and a dog in Lea County, New Mexico. The detections follow 2 previous confirmed cases of calves in Texas, marking the first U.S. cattle cases in roughly 50 years. Latest findings expand the geographic footprint of the output beyond South Texas and into a neighboring state. USDA officials said the New Mexico case is believed to be isolated, but additional animals at the dog's home are being inspected while investigators work to determine the animal's recent travel history. New World screwworm larvae feed on living tissue, and they pose a significant threat to livestock production. The National Grain and Feed Association praises the House passage of the Fiscal 27 Ag Appropriations Bill, saying that legislation includes several provisions aimed at strengthening the nation's grain handling and export system, among the measures supported by the National Grain and Feed Association. I'm Jeff Daly.
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7: 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The Morning News Watch is in the WTAX Ebold Supply Studio. Got nuts? And this conversation in Topic A is from this morning, America's First News. Here's Gordon Deal.
8: The statue wars that swept away monuments 6 years ago are back. This time the battle is to restore them. Some regional examples from Cameron McWhorter, reporter at the Wall Street Journal. Cam, what's going on?
9: Well, there is a growing pushback to all the statues that were removed very quickly over a period of time in 2020 and 2021. You remember George Floyd was killed in Minneapolis, and that sparked a lot of removals of Confederate monuments. And then it spread to other monuments as well. So all kinds of monuments were taken down, including a bunch for Christopher Columbus, who indigenous people have historical problems with. And that led to the one focus of this story is Columbus, Ohio, which is named after Christopher Columbus, took down its giant statue of Columbus in front of City Hall. And there are a group of Italian-American organizations that are suing to try to get that statue back up. But we also write about other communities where For example, a highway marker that's dedicated to Robert E. Lee has just come back up to public view on private land, but public view in Charleston, South Carolina. There's a push to try to bring statues that were taken down back into public spaces.
8: Where is that statue of Christopher Columbus in Columbus, Ohio right now?
9: It is sitting on its back in a city facility with a yellow caution tape around it, and it's sort of hidden there behind security cameras. So it is there. There's dispute over whether it's being cared for properly, but it they want it back up exactly where it was, and they're suing to get it back.
8: Wow. We're speaking with Cameron McWhirter, reporter at the Wall Street Journal. The story is called U.S. Cities Dust Off Statues They Hid Away in 2020. All right. So take us through, since you touched on a little bit, the Robert E. Lee highway marker.
9: Yeah. So that marker was removed. It had sat in front of a school for many years, and then it was taken down at the request of the school system, and the city took it down and put it away. And then there was a lawsuit by a group called the United Daughters of the Confederacy, which is a sort of a remembrance group for Confederate monuments. And they were suing the city. And then there was this arrangement where this park agreed to take the monument back into public view. And then the lawsuit was dropped. And so this is what's happening, is that the battles that we all saw in 2020 and 2021, where crowds would form, statues were toppled. I don't know if you remember, Christopher Columbus statue in Baltimore was literally thrown into the Inner Harbor. There's a lot of statues being torn down, Confederate statues being vandalized and torn down. There is now that fight has now moved to courts and city halls and town board meetings, and there's a real push with the Trump administration leading it in many regards to bring these statues back.
8: Wow. How about the reference to the Texas Rangers?
9: Right. So that's a classic example. There was this statue that had stood for many years in an airport in Dallas dedicated to the Texas Rangers. It was, according to many, modeled after a particular Texas Ranger. And

0: sore today. Mostly sunny skies here throughout the morning. We will get clouds building in throughout the afternoon, leading to some scattered storms this evening. Widespread storms tonight, mainly after midnight. Expect to hear some rumbles of thunder out there, heavy rainfall at times, some severe out there with the gusty winds. Dry early Thursday, but it's staying hot. With that WAND weather forecast, I'm meteorologist Nick Patrick.
1: Sunny right now as the sun is rising. 79 degrees already. Awfully muggy out there. It's 5:50. 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
2: 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St. Louis extended its winning streak to five games with a shutout victory in New York last night. Ivan Herrera went 3-for-3 and scored three runs while the Cardinals dominated from start to finish. Cardinals play again tonight at 6:10 with the broadcast time at 5:15 on this day. Colorado snapped a four-game losing streak by knocking off the Cubs at Coors Field. They jumped out to a big lead that Chicago couldn't overcome. Michael Busch did homer for the Cubs in the 7-3 loss. Cubs take the field again tonight at 7:40. Hurricanes even the Stanley Cup Finals last night at 2-2 with a huge road win in Las Vegas. Game 5 Thursday night in Raleigh, North Carolina. Tonight is Game 4 at Madison Square Garden. A Knicks win puts them one game away from their first NBA championship since 1973. A Spurs win would tie the series at 2 and turn it into a best-of-three showdown. Pat McAfee could get a huge payday. ESPN is reportedly negotiating a new deal with Pat that could be worth more than $60 million per year if he takes on an expanded NFL role. Over to high school baseball super sectional results yesterday. In Class 1A, Rout is headed to the state finals after an 8-5 victory over Nokomis. And in Class 2A, Williamsville's impressive season came to an end with a 9-0 loss to St. Joseph Ogden. The Bullets finished the year with plenty to be proud of after another outstanding playoff run. That's sports on News Talk 93.9 and AM 1240 WTAX.
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3: Right here in Springfield, the land of Lincoln, history isn't just something we read about. 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
4: I'm Nicole Murray with Your Money Now. Consumer inflation likely increased at its fastest pace in 3 years in May as the Middle East conflict raised prices of energy products. Reuters economists predict that the consumer price index likely increased 4.2% on an annual basis. That would be the largest annual rise in the CPI since April of 2023. The FDA has approved the first new sunscreen ingredient for the U.S. market in more than 25 years. The ingredient, Bemotrizinol, met the FDA's standards for protecting from dangerous ultraviolet rays while causing little irritation or absorption into the skin. The ingredient is safe for adults and children 6 months and older. CrowdStrike says Chinese entities have hacked U.S. tech companies to steal AI. The company said the cyber attacks are part of Beijing's effort to narrow the gap with the U.S. Officials say China's cybersecurity regulator has not immediately responded to a request for comment. Futures are down this morning after military activity in the Middle East. Dow futures down by more than 400 points. That's Your Money Now.
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10: Well, after a hot and muggy Tuesday and even hotter Wednesday here, this will be the hottest day of the year so far. It looks like with that heat index hitting triple digits, very much a summer-like day. We do have storm chances increasing for the evening. Expect scattered storms early. Overnight, strong storms, potential severe out there with some high winds. With that WAND weather forecast, I'm meteorologist Nick Patrick.
3: Right now it's sunny, humid, and 79 degrees in Springfield. Good morning.
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11: From ABC News, I'm Sherry Preston. President Trump saying just yesterday he thought a peace deal with Iran was very close. Then the Iranians shot down a U.S. Army Apache helicopter near the Strait of Hormuz. Then the U.S. fired on Iran overnight, and Iran retaliated with strikes against Kuwait, Bahrain, and Jordan. However, ABC News Chief Washington correspondent Jonathan Carl called the president last night and got this assessment.
12: The president made it clear to me that these U.S. strikes on Iran are specifically in response to Iran's downing of that Apache helicopter. He does not see this as the beginning of a major new offensive against the Iranians.
11: Graham Platner, the Iraq war vet turned oyster farmer, won the main Democratic Senate primary last night. He has been accused of unsettling behavior in the past, but strongly denies any violence. He told his crowd last night,
13: "Every day I wake up and I try to be a little bit better and a little bit kinder than I was the day before. And if you give me the chance, I will be a senator for the people who cannot afford to buy a senator."
11: Microsoft co-founder Bill Gates will sit for a transcribed interview with the House Oversight Committee today about his relationship with Jeffrey Epstein. A teenager convicted of killing another teen at a track meet in a Dallas suburb. 19-year-old Carmelo Anthony sentenced to 35 years in a Texas prison for stabbing 17-year-old Austin Metcalf, who died from his wounds.
14: Anthony waived his right to testify during sentencing, but his mother took the stand, asking for mercy, insisting her son was remorseful. Metcalf's twin addressing Anthony directly in court, saying, "You took everything from me." The community gripped by the tragedy. Throughout the trial, public protests and online threats. And last night, at least two arrests outside court.
11: ABC's Lana Weiss in Hong Kong. Seven people and two companies charged with manslaughter following a fire last year that killed 168 people. This is ABC News.
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11: First, your catalytic converter. Now thieves are targeting your car's airbag. Here's ABC's Jim Ryan.
17: It isn't an aftermarket entertainment system or a smartphone carelessly left in the console that the newest class of thieves is looking for, but the airbags. In one New Jersey neighborhood, dozens of cars were hit in one night.
18: I feel hurt.
17: Terry Barnes assumed that her street was safe.
18: Somebody came and violated my two daughters and myself. My neighbor.
17: Police say a new automotive airbag can go for $1,000, spawning a burgeoning black market in stolen ones. Jim Ryan, ABC News.
11: Prediction markets moving ahead with new safeguards aimed at preventing insider trading and at avoiding tougher oversight.
19: Prediction market Kalshi says it's adding new security measures designed to keep insiders from betting on information the public does not have. The company says some users will have to verify where they work before they can place wagers on events tied to corporate performance or national security. Kalshi says the goal is to identify people with access to confidential information and block them from trading. The move comes as prediction markets face growing scrutiny from lawmakers who argue the platforms create opportunities for insider trading. Dave Packer, ABC News.
11: Among those accused of insider trading, a soldier who allegedly made $400,000 using classified information about the capture of Venezuelan leader Nicolas Maduro, and former Congressman George Santos, who made a prediction about whether he himself would be attending the State of the Union address. I'm Sherry Preston, ABC News.
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21: WTAX News Time 6:05, sunny this morning, clouds this afternoon, humid and breezy, high in the 90s, heat index triple digits. It's 79 now. Good morning. I'm Dave Dahl in the WTAX Wild Thrift and Sniff News Center. With CWLP assuring citizens Springfield cannot power a data center, activist Lori McKiernan says, beware.
22: I've heard too many stories from around the state where townspeople and county and city residents have been deceived by these elected officials and data center developers to get projects moved forward.
21: She spoke after the city's chief utility engineer, Scott Rogers, said a rate category from almost a decade ago is already out of date and should be repealed.
23: At that time, we had all four coal-fired units still in service. We had plenty of excess energy. That time, data centers were primarily Bitcoin miners, and there was some entities that would do credit card transaction processing. So we were trying to incentivize some of that and some economic development.
21: McKiernan says the next move may very well be for a data center to come to Springfield. Simply buy the power elsewhere and pay CWLP to deliver it. Rogers' proposed repeal is on next week's council agenda. Illinois' top lawman says he can walk and chew gum at the same time. Attorney General Kwame Raoul said a Republican state senator questioned his stance against the Trump administration as opposed to doing more to work with the Trump administration. Raoul says he's doing that too. And he told the City Club of Chicago that his staff was preparing for what was called Project 2025 well before the inauguration. A $2 million project's underway at the Illinois State Fairgrounds. Demolition started on Building 29, once the Junior Home Economics Building. It's seen its fair share of uses over the years, from a 4-H dormitory to a building that stored state documents. Less than 15 years ago, though, the Illinois Department of Agriculture says it was declared uninhabitable and condemned. Asbestos will be removed. The ground will be leveled for the time being. As for the land's future, the state says it's under development. It's across from the Junior Livestock Building. A change atop Memorial. That story just ahead. WTAX News Time 6:06.
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21: 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WAND-TV meteorologist Nick Patrick says sunny this morning, some clouds in the afternoon, humid and breezy, gusts to 25 miles per hour, high in the 90s, heat index in triple digits. Tonight, scattered thunderstorms, potentially strong to severe with heavy rain and high winds overnight. Tomorrow, storms early on, partly cloudy, high in the low 90s, and Friday, sunny, high in the low 80s. Again for Wednesday, June 10th, sunny in the morning, some clouds in the afternoon, humid and breezy, high in the 90s, heat index in triple digits. 79 now. The president and CEO of Springfield Memorial Hospital is stepping away from the job. WTAX's Will Stevenson reports.
3: In a statement sent to CapitalCityNow.com, Memorial Health COO Drew Early says Jay Rosehart is resigning as of Friday in order to, quote, pursue other interests. No other specifics about the resignation were given, but Early says Rosehart had, quote, commitment to building relationships, strengthening culture, and advancing innovation. Rosehart has been in the job since July of 2024 and has been with Memorial since 2009. No word on a successor. Will Stevenson, WTAX News.
21: A flesh-eating pest that was wiped out in the U.S. decades ago is again causing concern for livestock producers in parts of the South. The New World screwworm has been detected in areas of Mexico and is threatening cattle operations in Texas and New Mexico. WTAX Agribusiness Director Jeff Nally says ag leaders have been warning Mexico about the problem for years.
24: I can't believe with the effort that we're throwing at it that this thing is going to be able to perpetuate the way it did in Mexico. Okay. We're taking it a lot more serious than they did, and we're going about it the right way. In addition to the male sterile flies, there are some other processes that we have in place.
21: USDA is using quarantine zones, animal treatments,
5: sterile fly releases to stop the pest from spreading further north. Indiana might give the Chicago Bears a new stadium. Governor Pritzker says Illinois never was going to, and what's more,
6: they never asked. They just held a press conference. That was the start of some of the fumbles. Then, as you saw, they came into the session without a complete plan. And then they didn't show up for the end of session. You got to work the hallways, as you know, in a very, very busy session. You've got to really talk to every legislator.
5: Pritzker says before people criticize Illinois government for possibly losing the team, they should think about some things.
6: In Indiana, they're going to have to raise sales taxes. They're raising tolls. I mean, the question is, do people in Illinois want their sales taxes raised to pay for the Chicago Bears? Do they want tolls raised to pay for the Chicago Bears? I don't think they do. We put a package together that would allow us to keep the Bears without having to do that.
5: Governor talked to reporters Tuesday, 4 days after the Bears put out a statement that they would, quoting the statement, advance toward Indiana as the site for their new stadium. I'm Dave Dahl, and your number one for breaking news in the capital city. 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
3: Everything going according to plan. Thanks, Dave.
5: Pretty much.
3: I'm sorry, I missed what you said.
5: Pretty much.
3: Yeah, yeah, exactly. What else could possibly go wrong now? Nothing. Nothing else could go wrong. It is 6:12. This is the Morning News Watch from the WTAX Ebold Supply Studio. Got nuts? Note to you young broadcasters out there, put on your headphones every now and again. I'm Will Stevenson. Glad you're here. We'll have more news with Dave coming up in about 20 minutes, less than 20 minutes. We'll also hear more about the city council meeting later this hour and whether or not there could be a data center coming to Springfield, or at least the ability to welcome one if one came up. Just when you think we've exhausted the data center debate, then a new problem comes up, but we'll hear about that later this hour. First, though, agribusiness news with Jeff Nally.
10: Jeff Nally on the Cromwell Ag Radio Network. Agriculture labor may be seeing some attention in Congress. House Ag Chairman Glenn G.T. Thompson calling to broaden U.S. temporary agricultural worker program under an early draft of a proposed ag labor bill. The measure defines temporary as work contracted for a term of fewer than 350 days, without regard to the approved employer's underlying need or nature of the job. That, according to text, it would make it easier for dairies and other businesses to get longer-term help despite employing temporary employees. The expansion of the so-called H-2A guest visa program has been a divisive issue, as farm owners and agribusinesses face ongoing worker shortages that some say have worsened under President Trump's stringent immigration policies. In the meantime, some Republicans oppose allowing workers from other countries into the U.S. for any kind of employment. Thompson said the forthcoming bill would be informed by suggestions made in a final 2024 report by the House Ag Committee's Agricultural Labor Working Group. The panel's recommendation include clarifying that H-2A admissions are both seasonal or temporary. I'm Jeff Nally on the Cromwell Ag Radio Network.
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6: 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Here's your WTAX weather on the 9's forecast.
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8: Temperatures will soar today. Mostly sunny skies here throughout the morning. We will get clouds building in throughout the afternoon, leading to some scattered storms this evening. Widespread storms tonight, mainly after midnight. Expect to hear some rumbles of thunder out there, heavy rainfall at times, some severe out there with the gusty winds. Dry early Thursday, but it's staying hot. With that WAND weather forecast, I'm meteorologist Nick Patrick.
7: Sunny and humid and 79 degrees right now at 620. Of course, if any weather warnings are issued, you'll hear them first here on WTAX. 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
9: 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St. Louis extended its winning streak to 5 games with a shutout victory in New York last night. Ivan Herrera went 3-for-3 and scored 3 runs while the Cardinals dominated from start to finish. Cardinals play again tonight at 6:10 with a broadcast time at 5:15 on this station. Colorado snapped a 4-game losing streak by knocking off the Cubs at Coors Field. They jumped out to a big lead that Chicago couldn't overcome. Michael Busch did homer for the Cubs in the 7-3 loss. Cubs take the field again tonight at 7:40. Hurricanes even the Stanley Cup Finals last night at 2-2 with a huge road win in Las Vegas. Game 5 Thursday night in Raleigh, North Carolina. Tonight is Game 4 at Madison Square Garden. A Knicks win puts them 1 game away from their first NBA championship since 1973. A Spurs win would tie the series at 2 and turn it into a best-of-3 showdown. Pat McAfee could get a huge payday. ESPN is reportedly negotiating a new deal with Pat that could be worth more than $60 million per year if he takes on an expanded NFL role. Over to high school baseball super sectional results yesterday. In Class 1A, Rout is headed to the state finals after an 8-5 victory over Nokomis. And in Class 2A, Williamsville's impressive season came to an end with a 9-0 loss to St. Joseph Ogden. The Bullets finished the year with plenty to be proud of after another outstanding playoff run. That's sports on News Talk 93.9 and AM 1240 WTAX.
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1: 6:23 at the Morning News Watch. Will Stevenson and Dave Dahl here. Dave has news in 7 minutes. Dave, you remember your first job in TV news and how you were nervous doing the stand-up and the live report on probably the morning newscast, don't you? Well, of course you do. A TV reporter in Lexington, Kentucky was slightly nervous while he had sea lions near both sides of his head. But after a while, it wasn't that big of a deal.
2: Oh, thank you. Now, what if they try to bite me? Okay, that's good. They're very friendly. Thank you. Who's this, Lily? Lily, she's very talkative. Anything else you want to say, Lily? I agree. We'll be right back. Guys, wave goodbye.
1: Well, I don't think the company health insurance covers when you're bitten live on the air by a sea lion.
3: Oh, boy.
1: Does our health insurance cover that, Dave? If I were to go out and do a live report and a sea lion decided it was going to take a chomp right at my head?
3: No, I don't want to find out.
1: Yeah, I don't
3: want
1: to find...
3: I don't want you to find out either. Yeah. We need you.
1: Yeah, I appreciate that, Dave. Thank you. But, commitment to the craft is what I'm all about, Dave. Commitment to the craft.
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1: I wonder what kind of trouble like that I could get myself into here. There aren't any sea lions around.
3: Oh, my.
1: Is there anything at Henson Robinson Zoo that could attack me live on the air?
3: Let's not find out.
1: Yeah, good idea. 6:25 Business News is next.
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12: I'm Nicole Murray with Your Money Now. Wall Street economists are predicting that the Consumer Price Index will say that inflation increased by 4.2% on an annual rate last month. Officials are also expecting a 0.5% monthly gain in May. That would mark the first time the CPI has passed 4% since May of 2023 and would be the highest reading since April of that year. Treasury yields were unchanged this morning ahead of critical economic data releases, with investors monitoring how the latest inflation print will shape interest rate decisions. The yield on the 10-year Treasury note was flat at 4.5284%. Meta Platform says it will lease an artificial intelligence-enabled data center in India with 168 megawatts of capacity from billionaire Mukesh Ambani's Reliance Industries. The company will build the data center for Meta and deliver them in 2 years with an option to scale. Futures are moderately lower after the U.S. conducted self-defense strikes against Iran. Dow futures down by more than 300 points. That's your money now.
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16: Well, after a hot and muggy Tuesday and even hotter Wednesday here, this will be the hottest day of the year so far. It looks like with that heat index hitting triple digits. Very much a summer-like day. We do have storm chances increasing for the evening. Expect scattered storms early. Overnight, strong storms. Potential severe out there with some high winds. With that WAND weather forecast, I'm meteorologist Nick Patrick.
1: Sunny, humid, and 79 degrees in Springfield. We'll talk more about data centers coming up in about 10 minutes.
4: Now they will have to pay the price, President Trump says about Iran. He says that country's taking too long to negotiate peace. I'm Dave Dahl in the WTAX Wild Thrift and Sniff News Center at 6:30.
17: ABC News, I'm Sherry Preston. In a post this morning, President Trump says Iran is, quote, taking too long to negotiate a deal, and that now, in his words, they will have to pay the price. This comes after stepped-up attacks on both sides following an Iranian drone strike that knocked down an American Apache helicopter, both the pilots rescued by a Navy surface drone. ABC's Martha Raddatz.
18: The drone boats find the pilots. The pilots may have been in communication with encrypted radio. The pilots climb on to this unmanned boat, and they are whisked away to another location. And at that next location, in the water, of course, U.S. helicopter hovers over that unmanned boat and hoists these pilots into the helicopter and off to safety.
17: A Texas 19-year-old sentenced to 35 years in prison after being convicted of killing another high school track athlete in a fight at a track meet in a Dallas suburb. This is ABC News.
4: WTAX News Time 6:31. Manslaughter trial in Florida had to be stopped because the defendant was crying too much to get through it. Here's ABC's Victor Oquendo.
19: A real estate mogul on trial for the death of a 17-year-old girl in a boat crash, sobbing uncontrollably in court. Opening statements cut short on Monday. Defendant George Pino growing emotional as his legal team spoke.
20: He did not intend to crash into a marker.
19: The judge calling for a break. His legal team trying to calm Pino down, telling the judge he wasn't feeling well.
4: A second girl is left permanently disabled. Authorities say he was drinking and speeding before hitting that marker. In Florida, a shark encounter at a popular beach.
21: Employee at a U.S. Navy base is fighting for his life after a shark attack in the Florida panhandle. Video appears to show the terrifying moments the man is attacked by a shark Monday in Panama City, where officials say he was swimming near the base's marina on his lunch break. Witnesses screaming for help as he was pulled underwater.
4: It's ABC's Sophie Flay. Department of Justice is pushing back on a lawsuit challenging this weekend's planned Ultimate Fighting Championship event on the White House South Lawn. That is set to take place on President Trump's birthday.
2: The Justice Department attacked the plaintiffs who brought the suit, calling them, quote, two people who believe they have superior taste and want to spoil the event for everyone else. They also argued the case lacks any reasonable standing, while describing the timing of the filing as, quote, inexcusable, given the event was first announced nearly a year ago. The Trump administration describes the UFC fight in its filing as, quote, one of the most highly anticipated events in a series to celebrate the 250th birthday of the United States, at one point likening it to the annual Easter egg roll on the South Lawn and congressional picnic. Peter Haralambos, ABC News.
4: An activist says Springfield just may be trying to open the door to a data center. The story coming up, WTAX News Time, 6:30.
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4: WTAX News Time, 6:35. Aldermen next week could repeal a so-called high-load utility rate, which, when enacted in 2018, could have helped the data center, which Chief Utility Engineer Scott Rogers said Tuesday is unlikely to come.
23: We've had quite a few, I'll say, inquiries on data centers, but none serious. For us to serve a data center would be difficult just because of the size of load.
4: CWLP would not have to generate the power, though. It could just deliver it to a now imaginary data center in Springfield. Activist Lori McKiernan says she's learned enough to trust nobody in this space.
24: Here in Sangamon County, we're finding out after the data center was approved that the data center developer contacted the county zoning department 5 months prior to the data center regulations being passed and 8 months before the permit application was filed and the county residents were advised of the project. We're finding out that the CEO of the Growth Alliance grew up with the sellers of the data center property, and we're supposed to believe there's nothing deceptive going on.
4: Growth Alliance CEO Ryan McCrady said today McKiernan is not telling the truth. Springfield is never getting a data center. And while those sellers grew up in DeVernon, as did McCrady, they're not friends, nor did he pick out the site. McKiernan said Batavia passed an ordinance just like the one Springfield will consider next week. And now Batavia is getting a data center. Nothing's been decided about the Bears and their new stadium. They are looking more closely at Indiana while keeping the door open to stay in Illinois. Governor Pritzker is open to a special session this summer.
25: If the legislature can get together on one piece of legislation, we absolutely could do that. But I think that there's some time to do that. Of course, we'll be in a session, as you know, about 4 or 5 months from now.
4: Pritzker said Tuesday Illinois would never agree to the sort of package Indiana is promising the Bears.
25: You have Republicans saying, oh, it's terrible. They didn't come to some agreement. But it was the Republicans who didn't want to provide any taxpayer support for them. It was them who actually tried very hard to kill the bill. And then you had this confusion from the Bears and the city of Chicago added in the end with regard to Arlington Heights.
4: Where the Bears already own enough land for a stadium. In the spring, the House passed a bill the Senate ignored, and the other way around, too. Sangamon County Fair is underway. Fair organizer Jesse Burl says the fair remains an important opportunity for young people to get involved in agriculture.
26: Yeah, the fair is a great opportunity, especially for our youth who are, being raised in ag, and they come and they bring their livestock and show their livestock. It's a great opportunity for leadership building, learning that you follow through and you don't quit, right? So raising those projects from start to finish and then bringing them to show everyone, you know, the fruits of their labor.
4: Sangamon County Fair runs through Sunday with rides, food, exhibits, and grandstand entertainment. Burl was guest in the WTAX Morning News Watch. I'm Dave Dahl on your number one for breaking news in the capital city, News Talk 93.9 and AM 1240 WTAX. Get more news at capitalcitynow.com.
1: Dave, can you identify this instrument?
4: That's not a ukulele.
1: No. I guess you can't really hear it there with the crowd noise mixed in, but of course that is the world famous vuvuzela.
5: Oh, of course.
1: That most annoyed the heck out of you during the World Cup. And guess what's about to start? The World Cup.
5: Yeah, oh
1: but
5: no.
1: The good news is FIFA has banned vuvuzelas from the World Cup.
5: Well, good thing everybody follows the rules.
1: Well, and they're being banned because, stop me if you've heard this before, Dave, they're excessively loud.
5: Huh. Who knew?
1: Yeah, right? In case you're curious, by the way, according to Merriam-Webster, the instrument's pronunciation is vuvuzela.
5: Okay.
1: Some say vuvuzela.
5: You say vuvuzela, I say vuvuzela.
1: I say let's call the whole thing off because FIFA has. So if you're planning on going to, let's say, Soldier Field in Chicago, by the way, sports fans, Soldier Field in Chicago has more uses than just as a football stadium, so calm the heck down. So if you're going to Chicago to see a World Cup match or whatever, the U.S. has been based there the last few weeks as they had tune-up matches ahead of the World Cup. If you go up there, don't bring your vuvuzela. It will be taken away from you.
5: Then you'll be bamboozled of a...
1: Yes, yes, you are. I hope they have signs all around the stadium saying, no vuvuzelas. But what about those things that do the Swedish horns that do the Ricola jingle?
5: Oh, yeah.
1: Can we use those instead?
5: If they're a sponsor, you'll hear it.
1: Yeah, I don't think so. I think the big sponsor is Coca-Cola, so... You know, I don't know if you can have a cough drop with a Coke or not, but, you know, anyway, no vuvuzela is at the World Cup this year. I'm sorry.
0: 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Here's your WTAX Weather on the Nines forecast.
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16: Temperatures will soar today. Mostly sunny skies here throughout the morning. We will get clouds building in throughout the afternoon, leading to some scattered storms this evening. Widespread storms tonight, mainly after midnight. Expect to hear some rumbles of thunder out there, heavy rainfall at times, some severe out there with the gusty winds. Dry early Thursday, but it's staying hot. With that WAND weather forecast, I'm meteorologist Nick Patrick.
1: Sunny and humid and 79 degrees at 641. We'll be right back.
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1: WTAX, the Morning News Watch, is in the WTAX E-Bolt Supply Studio. Got nuts? This is Topic A. Last night, the issue of data centers once again came up at the Springfield City Council meeting. They met last night as a committee of the whole. It came as CWLP proposed repealing an ordinance that, to some activists, seemed a little fishy. You're going to hear some of that discussion now. We don't have time for all of it, but we will try to play some more later. But here's how it started out.
2: Okay, Madam Clerk, I think we're ready to get back started. Can we have ordinances for committee consideration?
12: Yes.
2: Well, CWLP.
12: 2026-284, an ordinance amending the 1988 City of Springfield Code of Ordinances as amended by repealing Section 50.30I of Chapter 50 in its entirety pertaining to high load rate.
2: Any discussion?
13: We have a speaker on this.
2: Do we have a speaker signed up for
12: yes.
14: this? Nope.
2: It looks like Alderman Cox wants to speak three times.
14: I was going to make sure she knew.
15: Motion for consent.
17: Second.
18: Debate.
19: Motion for debate.
20: Second.
17: Debate.
2: Okay, so we have a motion for debate. We have a second, and we also have a speaker, Lori. Lori, I'm getting to you, girl. I'm getting to you. And I would like to ask that Lori come up, and you have 5 minutes to speak.
21: Alderman, we have Alderman Williams and I both buzzed in.
2: Lori, give me 1 second. Alderman Williams.
30: Yes, I just, for our side of it, I didn't understand this as well. If you can come up, Director, and I'm more interested in why we're eliminating it in its entirety. But if you could just tell me what's going on with this.
31: Sure. This ordinance was put in 2008.

0: 18. At that time, we had all four coal-fired units still in service. We had plenty of excess energy. That time, data centers were primarily Bitcoin miners, and there was some entities that would do credit card transaction processing. So we were trying to incentivize some of that and some economic development. And you fast forward today, where we closed three coal-fired units, and we only have one coal-fired unit. There's no way we could provide power to a large center like that or to the 200 megawatts in excess today at that rate. So we want to just abolish it completely. If a data center is going to come in, we would have to have negotiations with them on what, how we're going to serve them and what the costs are going to be.
1: So that would take place through negotiations?
0: Yeah, it would be through negotiations and then an ordinance that would come through to the council. I will say we've had quite a few, I'll say, inquiries on data centers, but none serious. So for us to serve a data center would be difficult just because of the size of load.
1: Thank you, sir.
0: You're welcome.
2: Thank you, Alderman Williams. Alderwoman Conley.
3: Thank you. George, I appreciate your optimism and thinking you could walk away that quickly. We just buzzed in slowly. So I just want to reiterate, what this does not impact any residential rates or make any impacts or changes to them.
0: No, this was just high load factor. So when you start looking at high load factor, you're talking about something that is a constant load
3: right. All
0: the time, like
3: and,
0: a data
3: and
0: center.
3: And that was a rate that we had in ordinance to try to attract that kind of industry, mm-hmm. And now we're making a very proactive decision that this is not something that we're going to be supporting.
0: Yes, I would. It would be difficult for us to serve one. It would be impossible for us to serve anything a high load factor at 4.5 cents a kilowatt that's in code.
3: Exactly. That extreme discount is going away.
0: Yes.
3: Okay. Thank you very much, Director.
0: You're welcome.
3: Thank you, Chair.
2: No problem. Alderman Donilon.
4: Madam Chair, he's answered my questions, and thank you for bringing this forward.
3: Yes. Thank you very much.
0: You're welcome.
2: Thank you, Scott.
0: Thank you.
2: Lori.
5: It's resident Lori McKiernan who will be speaking.
6: Good evening. With the barrage of data centers being proposed across the state, I fully support modifying the electricity rates for large load customers. However, I have to question the timing of this and the fact that the entire section of code is being deleted rather than replaced with a more reasonable weight. That was a little bit answered, but I want to know what is triggering this change. My research and that of the Coalition for Springfield's Utility Future has connected me with people across the state who are working with rumored and proposed data centers in their towns, their cities, and their counties. I've held Zoom calls biweekly since November sharing research and strategies with all of these people, and they all have the same story. Their data center proposals were a complete surprise to the residents and to many of the elected officials in every single instance. These people feel deceived by their elected officials. You'll have to pardon me for sounding cynical this evening, but I've heard too many stories from around the state where townspeople and county and city residents have been deceived by these elected officials and data center developers to get projects moved forward. Here in Sangamon County, we're finding out after the data center was approved that the data center developer contacted the county zoning department 5 months prior to the data center regulations being passed and 8 months before the permit application was filed and the county residents were advised of the project. We're finding out that the CEO of the Growth Alliance grew up with the sellers of the data center property, and we're supposed to believe there's nothing deceptive going on. I mentioned this ordinance last week in a meeting that I attend with people from across the state who work on municipal and cooperative utility issues. A resident of Batavia said, wow, the city of Batavia did the same thing. They eliminated their large load rate language from city code last year, and a month later, a data center was approved. Now, I know many people say CWLP in Springfield can't have a data center because CWLP doesn't generate enough energy to power one. But Batavia is in the same situation, except their municipal utility doesn't generate its own power. Their contract to purchase power doesn't provide enough power to support a data center either. However, their agreement with the data center developer makes them the delivery of the power only, and the data center buys the power from the grid. Two of the many fees on our electric bills are supply and delivery. Supply is the generation of electricity, and delivery is just that, delivering the energy to the customer. It seems that CWLP can be the delivery of energy to a data center and let the data center buy the energy supply from the grid, as Batavia has. We know data center developers have enough money to address any obstacle. We see that with Cyrus One shrugging their shoulders when Waverly said they didn't have enough water to supply the buildings and the closed-loop cooling system. Cyrus One said, that's okay, we'll just truck in the 600,000 gallons of water, no problem.

0: About large loads required by data centers. We know that the Growth Alliance sees data centers as good economic development despite the many impacts, and their longtime acquaintances who own a lot of land adjacent to Springfield see the data centers as easy profit. So my inquisitive side is asking, why eliminate the large load rates instead of replacing it with a higher rate? This was just answered. It's a negotiating tool for a data center. Is the Growth Alliance making more deals that we won't know about until the permit is filed? Springfield residents need to be watching what's going on, or our borders could be a wasteland of data centers, just like rural Sangamon County may be. It looks like the Springfield Planning and Zoning Commission meetings are on the third Wednesday of each month, so in addition to watching City Council and Committee of the Whole agendas and County Board agendas, we need to start watching these agendas as well to stay ahead of the data center game. You all on this horseshoe should not be as naive and uneducated about data centers as our county board members are. You owe it to your constituents to study the impact of data centers, to be able to understand the impact versus the benefits, and you owe it to your constituents to get a good reason why this ordinance is being presented now. We need transparency. Thank you.
1: Resident Lori McKiernan, I want to bring Dave Dahl in just for a second, if I could. Dave, Ryan McCrady of the Springfield-Sangamon Growth Alliance seems to disagree with some of that.
2: He said that Lori McKiernan is not telling the truth, that while he grew up with the sellers of the property, they're all in DuVernon, I should say, and not the same year in high school. They all grew up in DuVernon, and he said they are not friends. He said there will never be a data center in Springfield.
1: That's what I thought I had heard. And I also thought I heard, despite what Lori said in those comments, that with the data center in Waverly, that Cyrus One was going to make improvements to the water system there and was committed to that. They're not just necessarily trucking in water for their cooling system. So I guess we'll see what happens there.
2: Well, it looks like people who don't want the data center, could be too late for Waverly.
1: Yeah.
2: But McCrady said that it's not going to happen in Springfield.
1: All right, Dave, thank you. It's 6:52.
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12: 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You know, you do not get, on the issue of provocation. to provoke

0: encounter, then when someone touches you, use deadly force or force disparity. You can meet shove with shove, deadly force with deadly force. You can't meet shove with a stab. And the defense argued that Metcalf and his twin brother were big, but Anthony small. And the prosecutor said that argument doesn't work. You know, you can't get to kill someone because they're bigger than you. Or reasonable belief. This is a belief held by an ordinary, prudent person. What an ordinary person, prudent person would do. Would a reasonable person not have, you know, would not have plunged the knife into Metcalf because of a, quote, shove or touch?
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5: I'm Nicole Murray with Your Money Now. General Motors is expanding efforts to capitalize on the growth of energy storage and data centers, as well as the development of next-generation sodium-ion batteries. The company also announced additional support for its EV owners to help them combat higher energy costs. The actions are meant to address concerns about rising energy costs amid an AI boom that many expect will mean a big data center build-out. Supermicrocomputer shares sank 9% after the computer server maker announced $7 billion in equity-related financing deals to help cover the cost of hardware component purchases. The company said it's planning $5 billion in underwritten stock offerings and another $2 billion at the market offering. Kalshi said it will roll out measures such as requirement for traders to provide employment details, as well as offering whistleblower services. The platform said it's making these changes effective immediately after an advisory committee called for stronger measures to clamp down on possible insider trading. Futures are sharply lower. That's Your Money Now.
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2: 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WAND says it will be sunny this morning. Clouds will develop this afternoon. Humid and breezy too. High in the 90s. Heat index over 100. Scattered thunderstorms may be strong or severe overnight tonight. Storms early on tomorrow with partly cloudy skies, a high in the low 90s. Right now, it's sunny and humid and 79 degrees in Springfield.
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3: From ABC News, I'm Sherry Preston. President Trump posting this morning on social media that Iran is taking too long to negotiate a deal, and because of that, quote, now they will have to pay the price. It's not immediately clear what that means, but back and forth strikes overnight are again raising the question of how long this ceasefire can last. Here's ABC's Martha Raddatz in Jerusalem.
4: Multiple missiles and armed drones fired from Iran, taking aim at those Mideast countries hosting American bases, from Kuwait to Bahrain to Jordan. All of them intercepted, none of them causing injuries or damage. This just hours after the U.S. launched retaliatory strikes against Iran at President Trump's direction, hitting air defenses, ground control stations, and surveillance radar sites near the Strait of Hormuz.
3: Those strikes in retaliation for the shooting down of an Army Apache helicopter near the Strait of Hormuz, both pilots picked up by an unmanned drone boat and are fine. In the closely watched Maine Senate race, Democrat Graham Plattner will be taking on Susan Collins this fall. Plattner at his watch party telling the crowd,
5: I will stand up for you and against billionaires and greedy corporations. Yeah! I will serve you, the people of Maine, not some lobbyist or party boss. I will be the champion for your dreams as if it were my own, no matter the challenge or the expense.
3: In California, Stephen Hilton, a Republican, goes on in the governor's race against Democrat Javier Becerra. And in North Carolina, Congresswoman Nancy Mace lost her bid for governor. A Texas teenager sentenced to 35 years in prison after he was found guilty of murdering another high school student at a track meet last year. Pope Leo visiting Barcelona prison on his trip. In a few hours, he will celebrate Mass. You're listening to ABC News.
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3: Game 4 of the NBA Finals tonight will be in New York, and it'll look a little different than the first two away games. ABC's Sophie Flay.
10: The spotlight is on security ahead of Game 4 of the NBA Finals in New York, after nearly two dozen people were arrested and several police officers were injured at a watch party in the city Monday night. ESPN reports President Trump will not be attending tonight, but the city will still enforce a multi-block security perimeter.
3: A big watch party planned for just behind Madison Square Garden now will be a ticketed event. The FDA announcing it's adding an ingredient to the list of what's permitted for sunscreens. It's an ultraviolet filter, and it's been engineered in a way where it can sit on top of the skin. It still protects you, but doesn't deeply penetrate. ABC News medical contributor Dr. Darian Sutton has more on what's available currently.
11: There are two main forms of sunscreen. There's your mineral sunscreen that has components like zinc oxide that sits on the top of the skin. It works as a reflector. Many people don't like it because it leaves that mineral cast on your skin, and it can be displeasing. There's also chemical sunscreen, which is the other option. Now, that's absorbed into your skin. That job is to absorb UV rays. But the issue with that is that a lot of scientific studies have shown that it can absorb so much that it gets into your blood.
3: The likelihood of long-term peace in Hollywood just increased. Members of the Directors Guild Union, the latest to reach a deal with studios and streaming services. The writers and the actors also reached similar deals. I'm Sherry Preston, ABC News.
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13: WPAX News Time, 7:05. Sunny this morning, clouds in the afternoon, humid and breezy today. High in the 90s, heat index triple digits. 79 now. Good morning. I'm Dave Dahl in the WTAX Wild Thrift and Sniff News Center. A proposal to wipe a utility rate category off the books could be, in the view of one activist, a way to sneak a data center into Springfield. Chief Utility Engineer Scott Rogers says an ordinance in 2018 no longer fits because CWLP's power generation capability is smaller and data centers are bigger.
14: There's no way we could provide power to a large center like that at that rate. So we want to just abolish it completely. If a data center is going to come in, we would have to have negotiations with them on how we're going to serve them and what the costs are going to be.
13: Citizen Lori McKiernan is suspicious.
15: A resident of Batavia said, wow, the city of Batavia did the same thing. They eliminated their large load rate language from city code last year, and a month later, a data center was approved. Their contract to purchase power doesn't provide enough power to support a data center either. However, their agreement with the data center developer makes them the delivery of the power only, and the data center buys the power from the grid.
13: She said CWLP could provide that delivery role. The council will debate this next week. Men in charge of Springfield Memorial Hospital will not be after Friday because Memorial Health says Jay Rosehart is resigning as CEO as of Friday. No reason was given for the resignation in a statement other than he wants to pursue other opportunities. Rosehart has been with Memorial since 2009 and has been Springfield Memorial's president and CEO for almost 2 years. If you've forgotten most of your social studies from school, Illinois Attorney General Kwame Raoul says that could be a problem. He notes U.S. Supreme Court Chief Justice John Roberts believes we need a stronger civics education.
16: I think what he was saying is that if the President of the United States can be attacking the judiciary any time the judiciary rules against him, the only thing we have left to sort of protect the rule of law and the construct that our founders envisioned is the people, if they're educated about that design.
13: Raoul told the City Club of Chicago Tuesday he always has a couple of pocket-sized constitutions on him just in case someone needs one. The news is brought to you by Wellman's Lawn Care. Wellman's Lawn Care is hiring and looking to grow their staff. Call Wellman's at 217-502-2540. They're a cut above the rest. WTAX News Time, 7:08.
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13: 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Sunny this morning, some clouds this afternoon. Humid and breezy with gusts to 25, high in the 90s, heat index triple digits. Tonight, scattered thunderstorms, potentially strong to severe, heavy rain, high winds overnight. Tomorrow, storms early on, then partly cloudy, high in the low 90s. Friday, sunny, high in the low 80s. And the weekend, partly cloudy Saturday, rainy Sunday morning, high Sunday in the mid-80s, high Saturday in the mid-80s, high Sunday in the upper 70s. Repeating for Wednesday the 10th, some sun in the morning, some clouds in the afternoon, highs in the 90s, heat index triple digits, 79 now. The Chicago Bears are going to Indiana, unless they stay in Illinois. Governor Pritzker makes it sound as if negotiating with the state's pro football team is an exercise in frustration.
20: They've got to make sure that they know what it is that they want and stick to the message. Apparently there was some discussion with the city of Chicago after they told everybody that they wanted to be in Arlington Heights. And you can imagine for Chicago legislators and for everybody considering the bill, it's confusing.
13: In Illinois, each chamber passed its own bill but did not take up the other chamber's bill. With the legislature's spring session about a week and a half in the past, the governor wants everybody to remember what the state's real priorities are.
20: The number one thing is not providing a multi-billion dollar stadium for a professional team, but instead meeting the needs of everyday folks.
13: Lawmakers are back in November for veto session, but Pritzker said he's open to a special session before that, if there's a deal to be voted on. Building 29 on the Illinois State Fairgrounds is coming down as part of ongoing improvements being made in recent years on the property. Here's WTAX's Will Stevenson.
21: At one point in its history, this soon-to-be-completely-demolished Junior Home Economics building was also used as a dormitory for 4-H participants. It's across the road from the Orion Samuelson Junior Livestock Building. The Illinois Department of Agriculture says the building is being demolished after it was deemed uninhabitable 15 years ago. As for what will come when this building is demolished and the asbestos is abated, the state says those plans are still under development. At the Illinois State Fairgrounds, Will Stevenson, WTAX News.
13: Speaking of fairs, carnival rides and fair food may draw the crowds, but organizers say there is much more to see at the Sangamon County Fair this week. Organizer Jesse Burrell encourages visitors to spend time exploring the barns and exhibit buildings.
22: So we always encourage people, yeah, come for the rides, come for the great food, come for the different events at the grandstand, but also take a moment to walk through the barns, to ask questions about the animals, to walk through the exhibit spaces, because there's really a lot more that goes into the fair than just those flashy, you know, entertainment pieces.
13: Exhibit buildings showcase everything from culinary creations and textiles to photography and agriculture exhibits. The entries are featured in both youth and senior divisions. The fair opens today and continues through Sunday. I'm Dave Dahl on your number one for breaking news in the Capital City, News Talk 93.9 and AM 1240 WTAX. 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
2: 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Good morning, glad you're here. It's Wednesday. We're getting closer to the end of the week, thankfully. I don't know, it seems like the first 2 days were just, I don't know what. Anyway, I'm Will Stevenson in the WTAX eBolt Supply Studio. Got nuts. That's Dave Dahl in the WTAX Wild Thrift and Sniff News Center.
13: Hello.
2: He will have news again in 17 and a half minutes.
13: Wow.
2: It was sad that I had to account for the 30 seconds there at the 30-30. You know what I mean?
13: You better set my alarm.
2: I can't do that. Yeah, set your alarm. Otherwise, you'll be late.
13: Right.
2: We don't want you to be late.
13: No.
2: Coming up later on, I think I'm going to play the rest of this, or at least part or more of this city council discussion last night in the Committee of the Whole from on data centers and CWLP's proposal to eliminate a whole set of policies regarding and incentives regarding large capacity users, even though some say that that could lead to data centers being backdoored into the city somehow. We'll talk about that a bit later on. And later on in our 8 o'clock hour, we'll talk with a University of Illinois Springfield professor who did a study on waste sites that have serious dangerous chemicals in them and how they seem to be disproportionately put in, we'll say, kind of low-income areas or close to them.
13: You make this sound like it's a bad thing.
2: It kind of is, it seems like. We'll talk about that a bit later on. But if I may, I would like to share something positive with you. We've been talking, periodically over the last couple of months about how 100.5 WYMG, our sister station, won a fancy schmancy award from the National Association of Broadcasters. It's called the Service to America Award for WYMG's Christmas Wish Initiative, which comes in a couple of parts over the holidays. I won a classic rockathon to raise money to fulfill the wishes, and then the fulfilling of the wishes themselves. And Lynch from WYMG and our boss, Chris Bullock, were in Washington, D.C. last night to receive the award. And among other things that happened was a fancy video presentation a few weeks ago. So a camera crew was in the building. I had to not swear while they were here, you know. Right. Oh, that happens. And part of that presentation last night was the video display of the award itself. So it's going to be a little difficult to hear, but I think you'll be able to hear it fine. This Lynch posted this morning from the award ceremony last night. I said last night.
0: WYMG in Springfield, Illinois. They have spent decades cultivating those connections and really using them to make a meaningful difference in the lives of the people they serve each and every day. Their work is a reminder that local radio's greatest impact is often measured not in ratings, which, by the way, you can tell my BD that, but in relationships. Take a look.
1: Christmas Wish is basically a give back to the community that has given us so much. We look for people who have done good deeds in the past and now find themselves in a time of need. Because we all know that no matter how great your life is going, life can throw you a curveball. And that's when Christmas Wish comes into play. We had a guy one year, he was a carpenter, and he did a lot of stuff. He would build handicap ramps for people at no charge, and his tools got stolen out of the back of his truck. And he was unable to work. He had another handicap ramp type project, and he promised a family that he would do for them, and he couldn't do it because he didn't have his tools, and it broke his heart. We have a local client that sells Milwaukee tools, and they were in like that. Hooked him up with a brand new set of tools and was able to get it done. I'll try not to get too emotional here, but there was a coach in Carlinville, and he had cancer, terminal cancer, and what he wanted was one fun day with the family. So I think we got him passes to Six Flags. So he was able to go with him, the kids, and the grandkids and stuff to Six Flags. He popped in here to say thank you. He didn't look good. He clearly wasn't feeling well. But he wanted to make a point to come into the radio station and meet the people behind granting the wish. Yeah. He gave me a bear hug. I'll never forget. Wish was granted, all was good, family kept us updated, until they didn't. It was about 3 weeks, I hadn't heard anything, and then I got word, and he passed. And that was tough. It's grassroots, it's right here, it's helping people right here. One of the things we always say, the money raised here stays here. And I'll have people come up and go, Lynch, I don't know how you get through Christmas with every year. Those stories kill me. I'm in my car driving to work, bawling my eyes out. And these are grown, burly, construction-looking kind of guys saying that to me. And I'm like, wow, you know, if it has that kind of impact, and that impact helps grant more wishes, then I've done my job.
0: It is truly a story unlike any other. Ladies and gentlemen, please join me in congratulating WYMG and Capital Media Group of Springfield, Illinois. 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
4: Yes, let's welcome Sean Lynch and Chris Bullock, Dave. That's right. Yeah, thanks, Dave. Here's Chris talking now.
5: 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Those two parts raise money to go into our Christmas Wish granting fund. We ask listeners to nominate potential wish recipients, and our wonderful partners at the United Way of Illinois help us identify people we can help. These wishes go into great people who have, for whatever reason, recently fallen on hard times. Then the honor magic begins. Sean Lynch calls them, surprises them with the details of the granted wish and the nomination entry. Definitely some tearjerkers. Some people just need help with a nice holiday meal for their family or their Christmas presents for their kids. Some need a new roof for their furnace or a furnace. We try to grant as many as we can. It takes a great team to pull this off every year, including John Lynch, J.J. Gerard, Sonia Morell, Sarah Smurs, Mallory Drews, Blake Stottle, and Amber Weller do all their part to bring it all together. And we couldn't do it without our amazing sponsor partners. We're blessed to work for a company in Saga Communications that believes in local air talent and local connections to the community. Thanks to our CEO, Chris Orge, for his wonderful support. Saga is a special company. Chris encourages each of us to be great every day. Great is an acronym for gratitude, respect, enthusiasm, accountability, and teamwork. We have an amazing team in Springfield, Illinois, and I'm very proud of them all. This is an amazing honor, and I thank you again.
13: Sounds like the people next to the microphone were quite impressed.
4: Well, it's it was a video shot from a tape from the table that Lynch and Chris were sitting at. But how about that master of ceremonies, Dave?
7: Sounds like you went to the Rob Radio School of Broadcasting.
4: That's right. How you doing, everybody? What's your favorite station? 10 in a row or 10,000 in dough?
7: On a Wednesday.
4: Yeah. Happy hump day, everybody. I can't do that much longer. That's why we do news. But I will say that that is a fantastic honor. And it's a shame that Chris and Lynch didn't need a chaperone while they were in D.C. I would have gladly taken that job. But and Dave, I know you, I hope, jokingly say from time to time that I'm quite cranky, but...
7: You?
4: No, not at all. But I will say that, I will say till the day I die that... Some of the best people in broadcasting work in this building, and at least last night, Lynch and Chris Bullock were two of the most obvious examples of that. We're able to do things like this because everybody comes together and helps. All of our listeners come together and help, and I don't see anything like it in any other place I've ever worked.
7: Yeah, so, especially that one.
4: Yeah, so congratulations to Lynch and WYMG. By the way, Lynch is not taking your request today. He'll be back tomorrow on his station. So sorry,
13: I request that he be back tomorrow.
4: Yeah, that's a good idea. Yeah. We'll see if we can get that one on for you, Dave.
13: Good grief.
4: It's 7:23. We'll be back with headlines.
13: Just stop.
4: No.
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5: Nicole Murray with Your Money Now. Consumer inflation likely increased at its fastest pace in 3 years in May as the Middle East conflict raised prices of energy products. Reuters economists predict that the consumer price index likely increased by 4.2% on an annual basis. They also expect to have a 0.5% increase on a monthly basis. Anthropic announced Cloud Fable 5, a Mythos class model that will be available to its enterprise customers and paid subscribers. The company unveiled Mythos in April and has limited the rollout because of its advanced cybersecurity capabilities. The Mortgage Bankers Association reports that the average contract interest rate for 30-year mortgages increased last week to 6.6% from 6.57%. Applications to refinance a home loan rose 15% for the week. Futures are down this morning after President Trump said Iran is taking too long to negotiate. Both Dow and NASDAQ futures are down by more than 400 points. That's Your Money Now.
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10: Well, after a hot and muggy Tuesday and even hotter Wednesday here, this will be the hottest day of the year so far. It looks like with that heat index hitting triple digits, very much a summer-like day. We do have storm chances increasing for the evening. Expect scattered storms early. Overnight, strong storms, potential severe out there with some high winds. With that WAND weather forecast, I'm meteorologist Nick Patrick.
4: It's sunny, it's humid, and it's 80 degrees in Springfield.

0: some election results for you, and President Trump is unhappy that, man, it's taking so long to negotiate. Plus,
1: a burgeoning black market and stolen airbags spawns a wave of car break-ins. I'm Jim Ryan, ABC News. The story is coming up.
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2: ABC News, I'm Sherry Preston. President Trump this morning declaring Iran will now have to, in his words, pay the price for waiting too long to reach a peace deal. Just yesterday, the president told ABC he still believes he can get to a deal. This comes as stepped-up attacks on both sides happen overnight after an Iranian drone knocked down a U.S. Army Apache helicopter near the Strait of Hormuz. Despite recent controversies, political newcomer Graham Plattner easily winning the Democratic Senate primary in Maine.
3: I love every single one of you. Everyone who has shown up at a town hall, who has knocked on a door, who cast their vote, not for me, but for a vision of a life in Maine that you can afford.
2: He will face incumbent Senator Susan Collins in the election in November. Pope Francis continues his trip through Spain. Today he's been visiting with inmates at a prison and later will celebrate Mass at the Sagrada Familia Basilica in Barcelona. This is ABC News.
0: 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I'm Dave Dahl in the WTAX Wild Thrift and Sniff News Center. Microsoft co-founder Bill Gates will face questions today about his relationship with disgraced financier Jeffrey Epstein in one of the most high-profile interviews conducted by the House Oversight Committee since it began investigating the government's handling of investigations into the notorious sex offender.
4: Gates has called his relationship with Epstein a mistake and has denied ever witnessing or participating in any crimes, though his association with the sex offender has roiled his nonprofit and reshaped the public perception of the tech billionaire who was once the world's richest man. Gates reportedly apologized to the staff of his nonprofit earlier this year and acknowledged that he had affairs with two women who Epstein later discovered. A spokesperson for Gates had said that Epstein, quote, tried unsuccessfully to leverage a past relationship to threaten Gates. Peter Haralambos, ABC News.
0: Even in the world of crime, what's old is new again, from Miami to Chicago to San Francisco. ABC's Jim Ryan reports drivers are waking up to find their cars have been burglarized.
5: It isn't an aftermarket entertainment system or a smartphone carelessly left in the console that the newest class of thieves is looking for, but the airbags. In one New Jersey neighborhood, dozens of cars were hit in one night.
6: I feel hurt.
5: Terry Barnes assumed that her street was safe.
6: Somebody came and violated my two daughters and myself. My neighbor.
5: Police say a new automotive airbag can go for $1,000, spawning a burgeoning black market in stolen ones. Jim Ryan, ABC News.
0: In the NBA Finals, Game 4 is tonight. In New York, law enforcement has announced a controversial security plan because of concerns about fan safety.
7: The spotlight is on security ahead of Game 4 of the NBA Finals in New York, after nearly two dozen people were arrested and several police officers were injured at a watch party in the city Monday night. ESPN reports President Trump will not be attending tonight, but the city will still enforce a multi-block security perimeter.
0: ABC's Sophie Flay. 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
0: 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CWLP assuring citizens Springfield cannot power a data center. Activist Lori McKiernan says, beware.
9: I've heard too many stories from around the state where townspeople and county and city residents have been deceived by these elected officials and data center developers to get projects moved forward.
0: She spoke after the city's chief utility engineer, Scott Rogers, said a rate category from almost a decade ago is already out of date. It should be repealed.
12: At that time, we had all four coal-fired units still in service. We had plenty of excess energy. That time, data centers were primarily Bitcoin miners, and there was some entities that would do credit card transaction processing. So we were trying to incentivize some of that and some economic development.
0: Karen says the next move may very well be for a data center to come to Springfield, simply buy the power elsewhere and pay CWLP to deliver it. Rogers' proposed repeal is on next week's council agenda. Indiana might give the Chicago Bears a new stadium. Governor Pritzker says Illinois was never going to do that. And what's more,
13: they never asked. They just held a press conference. That was the start of some of the fumbles. Then, as you saw, they came into the session without a complete plan. And then they didn't show up for the end of session. You got to work the hallways, as you know, in a very, very busy session. You've got to really talk to every legislator.
0: He says before people criticize Illinois government for possibly losing the team, there are some things to consider.
13: In Indiana, they're going to have to raise sales taxes. They're raising tolls. I mean, the question is, do people in Illinois want their sales taxes raised to pay for the Chicago Bears? Do they want tolls raised to pay for the Chicago Bears? I don't think they do. We put a package together that would allow us to keep the Bears without having to do that.
0: The governor talked to reporters Tuesday, 4 days after the Bears put out a statement that they would, quoting the statement, advance toward Indiana as the site for the new stadium. Livestock producers in Texas and New Mexico are urged to closely monitor their animals. Officials are working to contain the new world screw worm. Best can infect a variety of mammals, raising concerns beyond cattle operations. WTAX Agribusiness Director Jeff Nally discuss the challenges posed by this pest.
14: If you've got a dog, a cat, a cow, a horse, or whatever that infected with New World screwworm, and then you move it north into Illinois or Iowa or South Dakota or wherever else, well, guess what? Now you migrated that fly further north. We expect some incidental breakouts.
0: Illinois Department of Ag says nothing yet. Nally says the pest affects animal health and livestock productivity, but does not impact the safety of the beef supply. Officials are responding with quarantines and heightened surveillance efforts around confirmed cases to help prevent further spread. I'm Dave Dahl on your number one for breaking news in the capital city. 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Get more news at capitalcitynow.com.
15: All right, Dave, a police department in Washington state is deploying new technology that will help officers communicate across more than 50 language barriers while on patrol.
0: Wow.
15: For example, English to Spanish.
16: Language set to Spanish.
17: Hello, I'm Officer Vanderhoek with the Renton Police. How can I help you?
18: Hola, soy el oficial Vanderhoek del Departamento de Policía de Renton. ¿En qué puedo ayudarle?
19: Quiero reportar mi carro como robado.
18: I want to report my car as stolen.
15: There you go.
0: Nice.
15: That's the newest way that our technology overlords are coming in to take over everything. Although I think that's probably a pretty useful tool, depending on depending on the population and that sort of thing. So
0: yeah, depending on how many people don't speak English.
15: Yeah. Otherwise, again, as always, I for one am welcoming our artificial intelligence overlords.
0: You could do the rest of the program that way.
15: I could do the rest of the program that way. That's the one thing we didn't think about is you're going to take some time off later, Dave.
0: Oh, yeah.
15: I don't have I should just have a robot come and fill in for me.
0: You could do. You could have an AI will.
15: You know, after you just heard that our company, Saga Communications, is committed to having local air talent in every building, now you want me to have a robot.
0: Well, you're the one who brought it up.
15: Yeah, you're right. No, it's a good tool, but like with anything with technology, I would imagine there's probably somebody trying to figure out a way to screw it up for all of us.
0: No kidding.
15: So, good for this police department in Washington State. That's pretty cool.
11: 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Here's your WTAX Weather on the Nines forecast.
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20: Temperatures will soar today. Mostly sunny skies here throughout the morning. We will get clouds building in throughout the afternoon, leading to some scattered storms this evening. Widespread storms tonight, mainly after midnight. Expect to hear some rumbles of thunder out there, heavy rainfall at times, some severe out there with the gusty winds. Dry early Thursday, but it's staying hot. With that WAND weather forecast, I'm meteorologist Nick Patrick.
15: Sunny and humid right now with a temperature of 80 degrees at 740. We'll hear some more City Council data center discussion coming up.
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15: WTAX, the Morning News Watch, is in the WTAX E-Bolt Supply Studio. Got nuts? This is Topic A. I'm Will Stevenson. Last hour you heard some of the discussion among the Springfield City Council Committee of the Whole last night on a proposal to remove a class of regulations from CWLP that they say are not being used, but data center opponents say that could backdoor data centers into Springfield and could use the part of the power grid that CWLP uses. Either way, that led to some more discussion last night after resident Lori McKiernan spoke and basically made the accusation of a sort of backdoor entry by the by a potential data center, even though officials in Springfield say that is not the case at all. But Next week, the city council will discuss more about it, but Alderman Roy Williams had some more things to say last night.
1: Well, I tell you what, so let's just, I prefer to just recommend leaving it on debate to educate ourselves over this next week, meet with some folks, and then, of course, the final vote to happen.
2: Okay. Alderman Gregory?
3: No, I would second that, Shirley. I'll say this. You know, I heard from Ms. Lori. I heard from Scott. And it does appear like, you know, we're preparing to do something. And I don't know if we have the proper information to doing that. So, Murdoch, what I would like to know, and if anyone's interested, in how long can we do a moratorium on data centers in city limits until we do a study of the impacts of the city and our power energy? You know, we've been in conversations, me and Alderman Williams been in conversations in different areas, and we've made it clear that we don't want to see a data center or nothing, no red pills, very nothing slick. So, you know, this conversation troubles me a little bit. I'm not the best at knowing all of this CWLP type of stuff, but we do need to, you know, make sure that before it enters our city limits, that we know what we're doing and we know, you know, what's up with that. We see a lot of action with it across the state and across the country with cities doing this. And, you know, this has been something that people have talked to us about before. about watching it for the city, and we always said, you know, hey, we, you know, we're not in trouble, da da da. But you know, some of these moves sort of make it feel that way. It makes me anyway a little uneasy. So I would like to look into that, and if you could send me that information, please. Thank you.
2: Alderman Hanauer.
4: Yeah, thank you. Excuse me. I seem to recall a while back that. And I don't know where it's at, but the state is supposedly, and maybe I think Alderman Williams, it might be in your ward, it's either yours or Alderman Rockford's. They're supposed to be doing a data center out in on Dirksen Parkway. Now, it's not going to be to the extreme as what some of these others are, but they're, you know, I don't know how this affects them, but. And the idea is to replace the one that they have at 201 West Adams that they've had there for 40, 50 years.
3: Well, certainly we would.
4: And
3: we
4: so,
3: would.
4: But I just want to be, before we start thinking about moratoriums and stuff, because that, I know that was proposed, and I just don't know where it's at. But I know that it was out on Dirksen Parkway somewhere, like close to IDOT or something. So just wanted to bring that up. Thank you.
2: Thank you. Alderwoman Conley.
5: Thank you, Chair. Greg, if I could add to some of the information that Alderman Gregory was asking about, I think what we would probably need to know, because as Lori pointed out, watching the zoning board agenda, but what areas would already be zoned, sure. And what did that zoning look like? Because again, if it doesn't need to be rezoned, it's not going to go before the zoning board. So, I think I'd like to just kind of have a better understanding of what of our existing zones are eligible for something like a data center, and if they would be, you know, as Alderman Hanauer pointed out, we do have these smaller ones in place, kind of are there gradients, and that's probably something that we need to be talking about because we do have existing centers, but that are already here. But we need to know a little bit more about if there are differences in zoning impacts for something that would be larger. Because I'm looking in my ward, there are fields that are with, you know, that are close and within city limits that I would certainly be concerned about. Being attractive to this kind of industry. So if we could just have a little bit more information about that. And it may not be you. Maybe I'll just reach out to zoning. I know you've got a full plate.
6: I'll meet with zoning on it.
5: Thank you. Okay, thank you very much.
6: Get a response to these things.
5: Thank you, Chair.
2: Thank you. Alderman Gregory?
3: So just follow up. Thank you. I think that's a great catch. And by no means am I talking about anything that we can handle, any loads that we can handle, or any state perceived data centers that are supposed to come. I'm more so referring to large-scale data centers like what we're talking about with Cyrus Run, those level of data centers that would threaten our power responsibilities to the citizens of Springfield. So that's what I'm more so talking about, those type of data centers, and whatever, however we need to think about that or word that, then I'm totally fine with that. But we definitely just can't leave it wide open without knowing what will happen. Thank you.
15: Alderman Sean Gregory and others from last night's

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1: Well, after a hot and muggy Tuesday and even hotter Wednesday here, this will be the hottest day of the year so far. It looks like with that heat index hitting triple digits, very much a summer-like day. We do have storm chances increasing for the evening. Expect scattered storms early. Overnight, strong storms, potential severe out there with some high winds. With that WAND weather forecast, I'm meteorologist Nick Patrick.
0: Sunny, humid, and 80 degrees right now in Springfield. 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
2: 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St. Louis extended its winning streak to 5 games with a shutout victory in New York last night. Ivan Herrera went 3-for-3 and scored 3 runs, while the Cardinals dominated from start to finish. Cardinals play again tonight at 6:10 with a broadcast time at 5:15 on this station. Colorado snapped a 4-game losing streak by knocking off the Cubs at Coors Field. They jumped out to a big lead that Chicago couldn't overcome. Michael Busch did homer for the Cubs in the 7-3 loss. Cubs take the field again tonight at 7:40. Hurricanes even the Stanley Cup Finals last night at 2-2 with a huge road win in Las Vegas. Game 5 Thursday night in Raleigh, North Carolina. Tonight is Game 4 at Madison Square Garden. A Knicks win puts them 1 game away from their first NBA championship since 1973. A Spurs win would tie the series at 2 and turn it into a best-of-3 showdown. Pat McAfee could get a huge payday. ESPN is reportedly negotiating a new deal with Pat that could be worth more than $60 million per year if he takes on an expanded NFL role. Over to high school baseball super sectional results yesterday. In Class 1A, Route is headed to the state finals after an 8-5 victory over Nokomis. And in Class 2A, Williamsville's impressive season came to an end with a 9-0 loss to St. Joseph Ogden. The Bullets finished the year with plenty to be proud of after another outstanding playoff run. That's sports on News Talk 93.9 and AM 1240 WTAX.
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5: 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Springfield-Sangamon Growth Alliance, like a word. Also, doors open, supposedly, for the Bears to build a new stadium in Illinois. 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
6: From ABC News Tech Trends, Anthropic is releasing a new model called Fable 5 that it says has the same capability as Mythos. That was the AI technology Anthropic previewed earlier this year, without releasing it to the general public due to concerns that bad actors could use it to exploit vulnerabilities in major businesses or governments. The company says Fable 5 gets around this by handing off certain prompts and queries to a less powerful model. It comes just days after Anthropic began filing paperwork to go public, and now OpenAI is following suit. The ChatGPT maker is submitting its S-1 form to the Securities and Exchange Commission. The company says it hasn't decided on timing yet, but if approved, experts are expecting it to be one of the biggest IPOs ever. And the popular wildfire tracking app Watch Duty is expanding, now saying it will help people monitor floods in their area as well. With Tech Trends, I'm Mike Dubusky, ABC News.
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7: I'm Nicole Murray with Your Money Now. Inflation accelerated in May as rising energy costs contributed to pain for consumers. The Bureau of Labor Statistics reports that the Consumer Price Index rose at a seasonally adjusted 0.5% for the month, putting the annual inflation rate at 4.2%. Both numbers were in line with the Dow Jones consensus. Vinted has seen an explosive growth in recent years, boosted by consumers increasingly looking for value amid rising costs of living globally. The consumer-to-consumer platform allows customers to sell unwanted items like clothing, electronics, or even furniture, and according to CNBC, was recently valued at over $9 billion. SK Hynix plans to list its shares in the U.S. as soon as August, as the South Korean memory chipmaker seeks to capitalize on strong appetite for AI-linked stocks. Reuters reports the Security and Exchange Commission is likely to approve SK Hynix's American Depositary Receipt listing application during the week of June 22nd. Stocks are moderately lower. That's Your Money Now.
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1: 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Here's your WTAX Weather on the Nines forecast.
2: Temperatures will soar today. Mostly sunny skies here throughout the morning. We will get clouds building in throughout the afternoon, leading to some scattered storms this evening. Widespread storms tonight, mainly after midnight. Expect to hear some rumbles of thunder out there. Heavy rainfall at times. Some severe out there with the gusty winds. Dry early Thursday, but staying hot. With that WAND weather forecast, I'm meteorologist Nick Patrick.
3: Sunny, humid, and 80 degrees in morning in Springfield. More of the Morning News Watch to come. Good morning.
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4: From ABC News, I'm Sherry Preston. The last time inflation was this high was 3 years ago. The Labor Department this morning releasing new information on prices for the month of May. Here's ABC's Jim Ryan.
5: The Consumer Price Index for May rose 4.2% year over year, the highest reading since April of 2023. The surge is being driven largely by gas and grocery prices that have soared since the start of the U.S.-Iran conflict. Strip out energy and food from the number, and inflation rose less than 3% between last May and this.
4: Much of the reason, as Jim mentioned, prices are so high, the war in Iran, which began back in February. The United States launching new airstrikes overnight, and Iran firing back at the U.S. allies in the region, including Jordan and Kuwait taking part. The president posting on social media that because Iran took too long to make a deal, they will now pay the price.
6: President Trump says this retaliation was necessary in this case and still believes a deal is possible. But this morning, the Iranians are saying they will have to reassess negotiations. Meanwhile, we are now well into the fourth month of this war that the administration said would last 4 to 6 weeks.
4: ABC Chief Global Affairs Correspondent Martha Raddatz. Today, the president signs the Immigration Enforcement Reconciliation Bill from Washington. Here's ABC National Correspondent Stephen Portnoy.
7: The measure provides $70 billion for immigration enforcement over 3 years, fully funding the agencies through the end of President Trump's second term. The bill's passage, nearly along party lines in both houses, brings to a close the months-long debate over whether laws should be changed to reform practices at ICE and the Border Patrol. Despite the demands of Democrats, the answer from the GOP-led Congress to the question is no.
4: Hong Kong has charged 7 people and 2 companies with offenses including manslaughter and conspiracy to defraud over their involvement in a fire last year that raced through 7 high-rise apartments and killed 168 people. You're listening to ABC News.
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4: As we grow towards November, another election day is in the books. Oyster farmer Graham Plattner wins the Maine Senate Democratic primary. Congresswoman Nancy Mace loses the South Carolina governor's race. And, says ABC's Jay O'Brien,
11: in California, in the race to replace that state's governor, Gavin Newsom, Republican Steve Hilton, a former Fox News commentator backed by President Trump, getting enough votes now to advance to the general election. He'll face off against the Democrat Javier Becerra, the former HHS secretary under President Biden.
4: The co-founder of Microsoft has a date with the House Oversight Committee today where he's being interviewed about Jeffrey Epstein.
12: Bill Gates has called his relationship with Epstein a mistake and said he first began meeting with Epstein in an attempt to leverage his connections with the wealthy to support the Gates Foundation's philanthropic efforts. after documents released earlier this year by the Department of Justice showed Epstein pitching Gates on a new charity fund idea. The Gates Foundation said it was undergoing an external review of its past engagement with Epstein, as well as its policies for vetting philanthropic partnerships. The foundation says it never transferred money to Epstein or employed him. Peter Haralambos, ABC News.
4: A lawsuit has been filed challenging this weekend's planned Ultimate Fighting Championship on the White House South Lawn. Plaintiffs have been described by the Justice Department as two people who think they have superior taste and want to spoil the event for everyone else. The DOJ also questioning the suit's filing since the fight is coming up so closely. I'm Sherry Preston, ABC News.
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13: WTAX News Time, 8:05. Sunny this morning, some clouds in the afternoon. Hot, humid, breezy. High in the 90s. Heat index triple digits, 80 now. Good morning, I'm Dave Dahl in the WTAX Wild Thrift and Sniff News Center. Alderman next week could repeal a so-called high load utility rate, which, when enacted in 2018, could have helped the data center, which Chief Utility Engineer Scott Rogers said Tuesday is unlikely to come.
14: We've had quite a few, I'll say, inquiries on data centers, but none serious. For us to serve a data center would be difficult just because of the size of load.
13: CWLP would not have to generate the power. It could just deliver it to a now imaginary data center in Springfield. Activist Lori McKiernan says she's learned enough, though, to trust nobody in this space.
15: Here in Sangamon County, we're finding out after the data center was approved that the data center developer contacted the county zoning department 5 months prior to the data center regulations being passed and 8 months before the permit application was filed and the county residents were advised of the project. We're finding out that the CEO of the Growth Alliance grew up with the sellers of the data center property, and we're supposed to believe there's nothing deceptive going on.
13: Growth Alliance CEO Ryan McCrady said McKiernan is not telling the truth. Springfield's never getting a data center. And while those sellers did grow up in the same town as McCrady, DeVernon, they're not friends, nor did he pick out the site. McKiernan said Batavia passed an ordinance just like the one Springfield will consider next week, and now Batavia is getting a data center. President and CEO of Springfield Memorial Hospital is stepping away from that job. Here's WTAX's Will Stephenson.
3: In a statement sent to CapitalCityNow.com, Memorial Health COO Drew Early says Jay Rosehart is resigning as of Friday in order to, quote, pursue other interests. No other specifics about the resignation were given, but Early says Rosehart had, quote, commitment to building relationships, strengthening culture, and advancing innovation. Rosehart has been in the job since July of 2024 and has been with Memorial since 2009. No word on a successor. Will Stephenson, WTAX News.
13: A frequent complaint of the Illinois Attorney General's office is that it does little to nothing to fight public corruption. Attorney General Kwame Raoul says it's doing some.
16: Whether it's PPP fraud, and we've collaborated with law enforcement partners in the investigation of other public corruption cases. We work to deconflict such that law enforcement agencies are not stepping on each other's toes by investigating the same thing, because that can do a disservice to effective investigation.
13: Raoul told City Club of Chicago Tuesday, the practice of deferring to the feds on public corruption is not unique to Illinois. For the Bears, Illinois remains in the game. That story just ahead. WTAX News Time.
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13: 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Weather on the 9th, WAND-TV meteorologist Nick Patrick. Sunny and then clouds. Humid and breezy with gusts to 25 miles per hour. High in the 90s, heat index in triple digits. Tonight, scattered thunderstorms, potentially strong to severe with heavy rain and high winds overnight. Storms early on tomorrow, then partly cloudy, high in the low 90s. Friday, sunny, high in the low 80s. Again for Wednesday, June 10th, sunny this morning, some clouds this afternoon, humid and breezy with the high in the 90s, heat index triple digits, 80 now. Nothing's been decided. The Chicago Bears are looking more closely at Indiana while keeping the door open in Illinois for a new stadium. And Governor Pritzker is open to a special session this summer.
20: If the legislature can get together on one piece of legislation, we absolutely could do that. But I think that there's some time to do that. Of course, we'll be in a session, as you know, about 4 or 5 months from now.
13: Pritzker said Tuesday Illinois would never agree to the sort of package Indiana's promising the Bears.
20: You have Republicans saying, oh, it's terrible, they didn't come to some agreement, but it was the Republicans who didn't want to provide any taxpayer support for them. It was them who actually tried very hard to kill the bill. And then you had this confusion from the Bears and the city of Chicago added in the end with regard to Arlington Heights.
13: When the Bears already own enough land for a stadium. In the spring, the House passed a bill the Senate ignored, and the other way around. A $2 million project's underway at the state fairgrounds. Demolition has started on Building 29, once the Junior Home Economics Building. But it's seen its fair share of uses over the years, from a 4-H dormitory to a building that stored state documents. Less than 15 years ago, the Illinois Department of Agriculture says it was declared uninhabitable and condemned. Asbestos will be removed. The ground will be leveled off for the time being, and as for the land's future, the state says that's under development. It's across from the Junior Livestock Building. I'm Dave Dahl, and you're number one for breaking news in the capital city, News Talk 93.9 and AM 1240 WTAX. Get more news at capitalcitynow.com.

0: 8:12. 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Good morning. Thanks for joining us. One more hour together today. I'm Will Stevenson. I am in a high office chair in the WTAX Ebold Supply Studio. Got nuts. I say that because, of course, this chair has to be raised pretty high to hit the console.
1: Really?
0: Yeah.
1: Dave. Fascinating.
0: Exactly. Dave Dahl is in a regular height office chair in the WTAX Wild Thrift and Sniff News Center. Although I don't necessarily recognize or encourage sniffing the newsroom, only because right across my field of view is a can of Lysol. You don't want to inhale Lysol. That's dangerous. You could hurt yourself.
1: Okay.
0: And others.
1: Yeah. Safety first.
0: Are you out of your Hawaiian scented air freshener? Oh, there it is.
1: No, there's plenty.
0: Okay.
1: Yeah.
0: See?
1: You have the smell of Hawaii.
0: Yeah, he likes the smell of Maui.
1: Right.
0: And not the part of Maui where, pigs are roasted on a spit, although that would smell nice, too.
1: I think it would.
0: Yeah, probably would. Later this hour, we'll talk with University of Illinois Springfield professor Jessica Madrigal. A study she did finds that waste sites with cancer-causing chemicals are more common near so-called marginalized communities.
1: Hmm.
0: We'll have her explain that coming up later this hour. Until then, though, Dave, here's a couple of random facts, and don't ask me what the source is, because I don't know. It's on a sheet of paper I've been given entitled Random Facts.
1: Okay.
0: So we're just going to have to trust that they are indeed facts.
1: Did it come via fax?
0: No.
1: Okay.
0: No. I mean, could have, but not the way I got it, no.
1: Mm.
0: Here's one fact. Pigeons can recognize their reflection in a mirror.
1: So they know that it's them and not some other pigeon?
0: I would hope so. I mean, you know, I wonder what kind of government-funded grant came up with that.
1: And how this information is useful.
0: Exactly.
1: Mm-hmm.
0: Yeah, you know. Oh, I wonder if pigeons can see themselves and recognize themselves. Well, let's give this person $1 billion.
1: You can ask that toxic waste professor.
0: I don't know about that, but all right. Another random fact. The original London Bridge, you know, the one that was falling down.
1: Right.
0: Is now in Arizona.
1: I think I knew that.
0: Really?
1: Mm-hmm.
0: Hmm. You could get on Jeopardy.
1: What is Arizona?
0: You are correct.
1: Mm-hmm.
0: Don Pardo, tell Dave what he's won.
1: That would be Johnny Gilbert.
0: Yeah, it is the great Johnny Gilbert. Yeah, he's had the show, or announced the show longer than Don Pardo ever did.
1: Was it you who was telling me he does that from home?
0: Yeah, he does that from home now.
1: Recorded, yeah.
0: Mm-hmm. Because we don't want anything to happen to Johnny Gilbert.
1: He's in his 90s.
0: He's on the back end of his 90s, too.
1: I think he started the home studio stuff during COVID.
0: Yeah, a lot of that happened, because they wanted to protect Johnny Gilbert for as long as possible, for sure.
1: And a mailman.
0: This Cliff is Clavin. Jeopardy. Right. Yeah, Cliff Clavin. It's a classic episode of Cheers. All right, one more random fact, and write this one down. You'll want to remember this one. The average American eats about 18 acres of pizza in their lifetime.
1: Some of us bring up the average.
0: Yeah, that sounds a little low to me, but I mean, you know, pizza is close to being one of the major food groups.
1: Pizza by the acre. I think you've hit upon something.
0: Yeah. Yeah. You know, I've never really understood how big an acre is.
1: I don't think I have either.
0: I mean, you know, you go out into like farmland or something. Let's say where the data center is going to be near Waverly. Maybe that's too sensitive, but I don't know how much land that would take up.
1: I don't recall learning in school what an acre was.
0: I, for some reason, remembering that there was an acre, and then wasn't there something like called a hectare or something like that that was like an acre?
1: Was this in Trig?
0: Might have been.
1: I
0: don't remember either. Got to geometry in high school, my ability to do math started waning.
1: It hasn't stopped.
0: Yeah, pretty much. It is, though, 52 minutes and 30 seconds away, 42 minutes and 30 See? Seconds away from 9 o'clock. Yeah, whoops. Loser. Yeah, thanks. Mm-hmm. Yeah, thanks, Dave. You're a valuable resource.
1: Truth teller.
0: Yeah, that's right. So there are three facts you can impress your friends with.
1: Right.
0: Especially, you know, how many acres of pizza you can consume in the course of a year.
1: I thought it was a lifetime.
0: Oh, yeah, lifetime. You're right. See,
1: if I'm only going to live another year, though, I guess I better get started.
0: Oh, you're not going to. You're going to live longer than another year.
1: Drat.
0: I mean, we hope.
1: Yeah.
0: We need you here, Dave. I can't do this show without you, Dave.
1: Yeah, speak for yourself.
0: Don't leave me, Dave. Please don't leave me.
2: All right. Bless your freaking heart, you freaking loser.
0: Yeah, thank you, ma'am.
1: Yep, it's all is well.
0: Yeah, exactly. As far as we know, anyway. I mean, I am convinced once again that I may be forgetting more than I remember now, and that I need to go into a home.
1: Well, that could be. Maybe your dad can take you to Thailand.
0: No, I'm not going to Thailand. I think my dad and I have different interests, and his involves a woman younger than me, younger than his oldest son.
1: You know, you do you, Dad.
0: Yeah, exactly. You do you. I'm convinced, though, that his experiment having his mail forwarded to me was not successful. Didn't get any of his copies of Field and Stream. Or the catalog from Bass Pro Shops.
1: Wow.
0: None of that came to me. Oh, well.
1: It was always next year.
0: That's true.
1: Year something.
0: Yeah. Something, yeah. Maybe I can put my dad in a home down here.
1: You could take him in. You? And I realized in the sitcom we talked about yesterday.
0: That's that, right.
1: That
0: yeah,
1: we... Maybe Uncle Leo would be a more appropriate name than Uncle Bob.
0: I came up with a good name for that sitcom yesterday, and after we got off the air, and I forgot. That's good too. We talked yesterday about how Pope Leo could end up in a sitcom starring me, well, or somebody who could play me. That the Pope would end up being an undercover Pope. That was the name I came up with.
1: I see. No, he wouldn't be undercover. He'd just be, you know, in street clothes. And instead of being Pope Leo, he would pose as your uncle, not unlike Uncle Martin.
0: Right. Yeah. But basically, he spends most of his public time out amongst the public just as regular old Bob. Mm-hmm. And on Sundays, he becomes the Pope.
1: Yeah. And in 6 days, he's crashed on your couch.
0: Yeah. Well, I think he does all the other things that a Pope does inside the apartment, but when he has to go out, he just looks like Bob.
1: Now, I'm imagining that your dad moves in, and by the end of the episode, he's moved out.
0: Or I've moved out. Yeah, no, that would be an exercise in futility, I would think. I mean, my dad and I get along now better than we ever did when I was a kid, but yeah, I'm not sure that I could live with the man again.
1: It's amazing how smart he became.
0: Yeah, it's true. He also hates cats. So he my dad, so he wouldn't want to live with Linus. That's a problem. I don't know. I mean, then he wouldn't get to use that home he built in Thailand 3 months out of the year. It's 8:22. We'll be right back.
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3: I'm Nicole Murray with Your Money Now. The latest data from the Social Security Administration says that the trust fund that it relies upon for making payments will run out in 2032. At that point, only 78% of benefits will be payable. The annual trustees report shows that the depletion would be 1 year earlier than prior projections, with impact coming from the big, beautiful bill. Honda Motor has recalled more than 880,000 vehicles in the United States over the failure of rear suspension components in the vehicles. The National Highway Traffic Safety Administration said the recall includes certain Honda Pilot, Ridgeline, Passport, and Acura MDX vehicles. Oil prices are up this morning after President Trump said that Iran will pay the price for failing at the peace deal. West Texas Intermediate at roughly $89 per barrel, Brent at $92. Futures are still moderately lower after President Trump said Iran is taking too long to negotiate. Both Dow and NASDAQ futures are down by more than 200 points. That's Your Money Now.
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9: Well, after a hot and muggy Tuesday and even hotter Wednesday here, this will be the hottest day of the year so far. It looks like with that heat index hitting triple digits, very much a summer-like day. We do have storm chances increasing for the evening. Expect scattered storms early. Overnight, strong storms, potential severe out there with some high winds. With that WAND weather forecast, I'm meteorologist Nick Patrick.
2: It's now up to sunny, and now up to 81 degrees is what it's up to with sunshine. Awfully humid out there at 76% right now. You can get weather anytime at capitalcitynow.com. 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
10: Inflation 4.2%. President Trump impatient with Iran. Also,
11: prediction markets, new safeguards to prevent insider trading before any bets are placed. I'm ABC's Dave Packer. That's coming up.
10: I'm Dave Dahl in the WTAX Wild Thrift and Sniff News Center. 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
6: ABC News, I'm Sherry Preston. Inflation hasn't been this bad in 3 years. The Consumer Price Index showing prices in May 4.2% higher than a year ago. The increase largely driven by higher prices for gas and groceries, and Bankrate's Stephen Cates says they won't subside until the war with Iran ends.
12: I think that we may start to settle into a bit of a high level, higher for longer here. So I don't think that we're necessarily going to keep accelerating at this pace, but we're going to have inflation that's elevated for the duration of this conflict.
6: President Trump this morning saying Iran will, quote, pay the price after he says the Iranians have waited too long to strike a peace deal. This morning, the president signs a $70 billion measure to fund immigration enforcement. Democrat Graham Plattner winning his Senate primary in Maine despite some recent controversies. He will face incumbent Susan Collins in a race that could help decide the balance of power in the Senate. This is ABC News.
10: WTAX News Time, 8:31. Shark encounter at a popular beach in Florida. Here's ABC's Sophie Flay.
13: Employee at a U.S. Navy base is fighting for his life after a shark attack in the Florida panhandle.
14: Help! Help!
13: Video appears to show the terrifying moments the man is attacked by a shark Monday in Panama City, where officials say he was swimming near the base's marina on his lunch break. Witnesses screaming for help as he was pulled underwater.
10: Prediction markets move ahead with new safeguards aimed at preventing insider trading and avoiding tougher government oversight. Here's ABC's Dave Packer.
15: Prediction market Kalshi says it's adding new security measures designed to keep insiders from betting on information the public does not have. The company says some users will have to verify where they work before they can place wagers on events tied to corporate performance or national security. Kalshi says the goal is to identify people with access to confidential information and block them from trading. The move comes as prediction markets face growing scrutiny from lawmakers who argue the platforms create opportunities for insider trading. Dave Packer, ABC News.
10: Department of Justice pushes back on a lawsuit challenging this weekend's planned Ultimate Fighting Championship event on the White House South Lawn. It's set to take place on the president's birthday.
16: The Justice Department attacked the plaintiffs who brought the suit, calling them, quote, two people who believe they have superior taste and want to spoil the event for everyone else. They also argued the case lacks any reasonable standing, while describing the timing of the filing as, quote, inexcusable, given the event was first announced nearly a year ago. The Trump administration describes the UFC fight in its filing as, quote, one of the most highly anticipated events in a series to celebrate the 250th birthday of the United States, at one point likening it to the annual Easter egg roll on the South Lawn and congressional picnic. Peter Haralambos, ABC News.
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10: 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A proposal to wipe a utility rate category off the books could be, in the view of one activist, a way to sneak a data center into Springfield. Chief Utility Engineer Scott Rogers told Alderman Tuesday an ordinance in 2018 no longer fits because CWLP's power generation capability is smaller and data centers are bigger.
24: There's no way we could provide power to a large center like that at that rate. So we want to just abolish it completely. If a data center is going to come in, we would have to have negotiations with them on how we're going to serve them and what the costs are going to be.
10: Citizen Lori McKiernan is suspicious.
25: A resident of Batavia said, wow, the city of Batavia did the same thing. They eliminated their large load rate language from city code last year, and a month later, a data center was approved. Their contract to purchase power doesn't provide enough power to support a data center either. However, their agreement with the data center developer makes them the delivery of the power only, and the data center buys the power from the grid.
10: She said CWLP could provide that delivery role. The council will debate this next week. Well, a new world screwworm is creating headaches for livestock producers. Ag experts stress consumers do not need to worry about the safety of their food. WTAX Agribusiness Director Jeff Nally tells the WTAX Morning News Watch the pest affects animal health and production, not the beef supply.
0: There's nothing wrong with your hamburger. There's nothing wrong with your steaks or your roasts or whatever else you like. This is not a food safety issue. This is an animal husbandry issue, and we are working on it. Once an animal, if they get struck with some of the larvae, they can be restored to health, and they're fine.
10: USDA is expanding efforts to eradicate the pest, including releasing millions of sterile flies designed to prevent reproduction. Illinois Department of Agriculture says they're not here. Sangamon County Fair is bringing monster trucks, country music, rodeo action, and a demolition derby to the fairgrounds this week. Jesse Burrell, the fair organizer, told the WTAX Morning News Watch where to find the schedule.
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10: 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I'm Dave Dahl on your number one for breaking news in the capital city. 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
2: Which I can tell you. It's coming soon. We're going to have a brand new Capital City Now app.
10: Do I have to re-download it?
2: Yes, you will have to. It's we're switching some things around and making some other improvements, like the ability to, with some other news apps, you can bookmark stories so you can go back to them later. Much better weather radar and weather information coming to the app, and much more on the way. So it'll be available at both the Google Store and the Apple Store, the iOS Store. So pretty soon, a new Capital City Now app will be on the way. You can download the old one now if you want, but in a few weeks, it's not going to do you any good, because there will be an alert plastered across it telling you to download the new app.
10: What day is this happening?
2: Our developers are making some final adjustments, and I have not been given a specific date, but it's coming very, very soon, probably later this month.
10: I've got goose pimples all over my body.
2: Again, we've tried to unpeel the onions of, or whatever it is you say about me, that about Dave Dahl. You're finding more and more about what makes Dave tick.
10: Yeah, after all these years.
2: Still crazy after all these years, I've heard.
10: Lifelong learning.
2: Yeah, exactly. So go to CapitalCityNow.com and download the Capital City Now app. Coming soon, a brand new version. So check that out, and we thank you in advance.
8: 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Here's your WTAX Weather on the Nines forecast.
2: You know, sometimes it's probably better I just not try to talk, and that was an example. Here's Nick.
9: Temperatures will soar today. Mostly sunny skies here throughout the morning. We will get clouds building in throughout the afternoon, leading to some scattered storms this evening. Widespread storms tonight, mainly after midnight. Expect to hear some rumbles of thunder out there. Heavy rainfall at times. Some severe out there with the gusty winds. Dry early Thursday, but it's staying hot. With that WAND weather forecast, I'm meteorologist Nick Patrick.
2: Temperature just shot up to 84 degrees with sunny skies and humid conditions. Feels like 91 now with a humidity at 73%. That is very soupy, to be sure. So stay safe today. It's 8:40. We'll talk with a professor from UIS next.
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1: 842 at WTAX. The Morning News Watch is in the WTAX eBolt Supply Studio. Got nuts? Forgot I need to hit a button here. There we go. This is Topic A. I'm Will Stevenson. A new study out from an associate professor at the University of Illinois Springfield has to do with waste sites and cancer-causing chemicals and where they may or may not be located across the country. Jessica Madrigal is an associate professor in the School of Integrated Sciences, Sustainability, and Public Health at the UIS College of Health Science and Technology, which I think means Jessica gets a bigger business card than everybody else. She's on the news line this morning. Yeah, there's not enough room for everything there. Good morning, Jessica.
2: Good morning. Yes, it's a lot of words, and it turns into a lot of acronyms that I'm still learning.
1: It's the signature line in your email, too, is going to be gut-wrenching. But
2: yes.
1: But anyway, we're very glad to have you today. This deals with waste sites possibly near marginalized communities. How did this come up as a concern that you wanted to research?
2: You know, I've been doing work on what causes cancer for, you know, almost the last decade. And one of the things that we often say, but we don't really have the actual evidence for, is that people in underserved, underrepresented communities are living in areas with higher exposure to different things that not only cause cancer, but potentially other health outcomes that are, you know, not optimal: diabetes, cardiovascular disease, kidney disease, birth defects. So this was really just trying to use some existing data that was collected by the U.S. Environmental Protection Agency for a regulatory purpose, and really just looking at that to try to see with some census data, what exactly are these industrial facilities emitting and disposing of on land in the United States, and who are the people that live in close proximity to this? So it's really kind of a fact-finding exercise.
1: And when we talk about waste sites in general, are we talking about landfills and things like that, or is this something else?
2: So that's a great question. You know, I think maybe when some people think of landfills, they think of, you know, where does my municipal garbage go when trash day comes and, you know, the truck comes and picks it up? We're not necessarily talking about those landfills. We are talking about industrial landfills where maybe a plastics manufacturing or metal manufacturing is going on. And on that site where the manufacturing is occurring, they're actually disposing of, you know, some of their metal or plastic related rubbish on the land in either a temporary landfill, a surface impoundment, a permanent landfill, or even in an underground injection well. So these aren't your typical trash disposal. These are really, you know, industrial chemicals and metals.
1: And some of those are things that we've known for a long time are really dangerous, like some of what I'm reading here, asbestos is probably one of those bigger concerns, I would imagine.
2: Yeah, absolutely. And, you know, a lot of what we know about many of the chemicals in this particular study, you know, asbestos, arsenic, cadmium, polychlorinated biphenyls, or PCBs, a lot of what we know about the health effects of those really come from highly exposed worker populations, so people working with these chemicals on a daily basis, being exposed to a really high dose, potentially if they don't have the right worker protection. But here we're really trying to understand better how these low levels of just, you know, the sheer chance of you live within, you know, 5 or 10 kilometers of one of these disposal sites, and just having that ambient exposure of maybe it's being picked up by the wind, or it's a temporary landfill or surface impoundment, and it's not quite covered or, you know, completely finished being filled yet. So depending on weather conditions, depending on just the conditions of your geography, people might be having this in their soil, in their air. You know, it might be getting into drinking water if it's not being regulated properly. So these are really a different potential kind of exposure level.
1: And let's get then into the population or the areas that these waste sites are. You found some I think, considerable numbers of people that may be impacted here.
2: Yeah, you know, we did this using data from U.S. Census Tract. So we don't have, you know, individual level, here's the number of people in this house, and we know all about them and their health. But we were able to connect it to the census data that we collect, you know, every 10 years and even a little bit shorter intervals. And we're able to estimate that we actually have these facilities that are disposing of, you know, chemicals that we know cause cancer in humans, or that we think probably cause cancer in humans, in about 1,200 census tracts, where it's estimated 5.3 million people are living.
1: My goodness.
2: So in the grand scheme of things, you know, 1,200 census tracts is really a small proportion. It's less than 2%. But for the people that live in those census tracts, this could actually be a really important problem for them.
1: And
2: when we look at who those people are, you know, these are generally people that, you know, have been excluded from health studies, from studies of health effects, who maybe don't have the voice to advocate for policy. So we really want to draw attention to who these people are and that this might be a health problem.
1: Were these sites located, and it's probably, I imagine, hard to say, the location of these waste sites, was that deliberate related to marginalized communities, you're putting them in those areas, or is it just something that just happened over time?
2: That's really hard to say, and that's something that I hope maybe other faculty here at UIS who do more policy-oriented research could potentially help us elucidate in the future.
1: Mm-hmm.
2: You know, we have these data going back to 1987 from the US EPA. I'm sure there are historical records that could take us back even farther. So the question really is, you know, were the people living there and the facilities moved in, or was it that the facilities were already there and perhaps the housing stock that was available was all that these groups could afford?
1: Yeah.
2: So we don't quite have the answer, at least not in this study, to be able to say, you know, which comes first, the people or the pollution. But hopefully that's something that we can try to figure out a little bit better in the future, because I think we do have the data. We just haven't put it all together and analyzed it.
1: I'm almost out of time, Jessica. Is that the next step? And now that you've done this part of the research, is figuring out what we can do about it?
2: You know, the next step is absolutely figuring out what we can do, not only in terms of policy and advocating for regulation and making sure that these things are regulating as they should be, but also what can people do in their everyday behaviors or within their homes to protect them from potential exposures. And then also just trying to understand, you know, is living in proximity to this actually associated with a health outcome?
1: Mm-hmm.
2: Because we actually don't know that part. So that's definitely needed, just to either give people peace of mind that it's not a big deal, it's not causing health harm, or to say, okay, maybe this particular chemical is causing harm, let's do something.

0: Yeah.
1: You know, this work just takes such a, it takes such a long time. So each paper is an accomplishment, and particularly when it's providing information that regular people can use.
0: Yeah.
1: And that we can use in our, you know, health behaviors and in our policy work. It is like getting the Academy Award. So.
0: Well, that's
1: happy to share it with everyone.
0: Well, and we're happy that you talked about it with us this morning. Jessica Madrigal, Associate Professor in the School of Integrated Sciences, Sustainability, and Public Health. I'll just say it's at the University of Illinois Springfield. That's all you really need to know. Thank you so much for your time, and we'll link to this at capitalcitynow.com when we post this as a podcast soon. So thank you once again.
1: Thank you. Take care, everyone.
0: You too, Jessica. It's 8:52. The Redbird Recap is next on the Morning News Watch.
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6: Good at-bats against him. His command was not what we're used to seeing from Freddy Peralta.
1: Ivan Herrera was on base five times, three hits, including a double, three runs scored. He was hit by two pitches.
6: He's going to try to catch Ron Hunt.
1: I guess he is. And the Cardinals try to make it two in a row over the Mets and six in a row in the win column behind Andre Pallante on the air at 5:15 Central.
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2: 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Here's your WTAX Weather on the Nines forecast.
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4: Well, after a hot and muggy Tuesday and even hotter Wednesday here, this will be the hottest day of the year so far. It looks like with that heat index hitting triple digits, very much a summer-like day. We do have storm chances increasing for the evening. Expect scattered storms early. Overnight, strong storms, potential severe out there with some high winds. With that WAND weather forecast, I'm meteorologist Nick Patrick.
3: It's sunny, humid, and 84. Have a great day.
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5: From ABC News. Sherry Preston. President Trump has said that prices will go down as soon as the war with Iran ends, but the war is still going on and prices are still going up. The Labor Department reporting today that inflation is at its highest level in 3 years and gas prices are leading the way.
6: In the 12 months leading up to May, consumer prices with food and energy included rose 4.2%. To illustrate just how much more we're paying, Moody's Analytics says the average American household has pumped an extra $510 into the family car since the start of the Iran war.
5: ABC's Jim Ryan. Airline fares jumped 2.7% in May and are nearly 27% higher than a year ago. Electricity rates up almost 6% since last year, and clothing is 4.2% more expensive. The United States and Iran exchanging fire overnight, as President Trump says Iran has taken too long to reach a peace deal, so will now pay the price. ABC News security analyst Mick Mulroy says Iran is using the Strait of Hormuz as leverage.
7: Right now, Iran thinks that controlling the straits gives them a lot of leverage. They're asking for everything up front before the U.S. even gets to a nuclear agreement. Sanctions relief, unfreezing assets, all these things that Iran wants, but they want it to simply open the strait, which isn't theirs to control in the first place, and obviously was open before the war started.
5: Microsoft co-founder Bill Gates on Capitol Hill today telling the House Oversight Committee what he knows about Jeffrey Epstein. Before heading in, Gates said,
8: "Glad to be here voluntarily to testify, to help with the committee's work. I'll start with an opening statement in the hearing room. I hope my testimony is helpful to the work, important work of the committee to find justice for the victims."
5: Gates' name mentioned thousands of times in the Epstein files. California vote counting is over. Republican Steve Hilton will face Democrat Javier Becerra in the governor's race this fall. You're listening to ABC News.
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13: From the WTAX Wild Thrift and Sniff News Center, I'm Dave Gall. CWLP assuring citizens Springfield cannot power a data center. Activist Lori McKiernan says beware.
14: I've heard too many stories from around the state where townspeople and county and city residents have been deceived by these elected officials and data center developers to get projects moved forward.
13: She spoke after the city's chief utility engineer, Scott Rogers, said a rate category from almost a decade ago is already out of date and should be repealed.
15: At that time, we had all four coal-fired units still in service. We had plenty of excess energy. That time, data centers were primarily Bitcoin miners, and there was some entities that would do credit card transaction processing. So we were trying to incentivize some of that and some economic development.
13: Kiernan says the next move may very well be for a data center to come to Springfield, simply buy the power elsewhere and pay CWLP to deliver it. Rogers' proposed repeal is on next week's council agenda. President and CEO of Springfield Memorial Hospital is stepping away from that job.
16: In a statement sent to CapitalCityNow.com, Memorial Health COO Drew Early says Jay Rosehart is resigning as of Friday in order to, quote, pursue other interests. No other specifics about the resignation were given, but Early says Rosehart had, quote, commitment to building relationships, strengthening culture, and advancing innovation. Rosehart has been in the job since July of 2024 and has been with Memorial since 2009. No word on a successor. Will Stephenson, WTAX News.
13: 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Sunny this morning. Clouds in the afternoon, humid, breezy, high in the 90s. Heat index triple digits. I'm Dave Dahl. 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
11: I was going to take a vacation over the 4th of July and take my kids to Washington, D.C. And I decided, no, I'm not going to take a vacation because the word got out. Now I'm giving a speech someplace every day during the week of 4th of July in Washington. And I'm just really excited to be there to celebrate America's 250th birthday. You know what I was thinking? You know how we always, we look at our dates differently than they do in England and the rest of the world, you know, Europe. It's always, they do day, month, year. We do month, day, year. So my birthday, February 10th, 1964. You know, Christmas is December 25th. Over there, it would be 25th of December. That's the way they do it. And we do the opposite of them on every single date except one. We are month, day, year, except for 4th of July, 1776. And I wonder, was that just, never like, no, leave that one day, month, year. Leave that one alone. We want them to relate to that. We don't want them to think first of, oh, you know, these crazy Americans, they always have a different, you know, they always are month, day, year. We don't want you even thinking about it. We want you super focused on what happened the 4th of July, 1776. I don't know. I can't think of another reason why that's the only date. Other than somebody was like, yeah, let's make sure we say it in their language so they understand it. And they're very focused on revolution. Happy 250th. If you want to learn more about your country, we have the amazing episodes, The American Story, available, torch250.com. Get them now.

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3: Temperatures have soared here. We're in those 90s, but feels like temperatures much hotter in the triple digits. Hottest day of the year so far when you factor in the humidity. Strong winds out of the southwest. Gusts around 25 miles an hour. Evening storms on tap. Expect those to hang around off and on, but the widespread thunderstorms move in overnight tonight after midnight. They'll hang around early Thursday. With that WAND weather forecast, I'm meteorologist Nick Patrick.
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5: From ABC News, I'm Sherry Preston. The Labor Department's latest numbers on inflation show prices 4.2% higher than they were a year ago, driven mostly by the cost of gas, but also clothing and food because of the rise in energy costs. Anchorage's Stephen Cates.
6: If you're traveling for work, if you're going to be going on vacation this summer, buying clothes for yourself or your children, obviously groceries every week. Those are things that people are not necessarily going to be able to avoid. They may not have the ability to find lower cost substitutions. It's going to be difficult for people to sidestep these things without simply going without.
5: Inflation pushed up because of the war. President Trump posting on social media this morning, because Iran took too long to agree to a peace plan, they'll have a price to pay. This is the U.S. and Iran trade strikes overnight.
7: U.S. officials describing the strikes as a proportional response to unjustified Iranian aggression. That unjustified aggression? Iran's attack on a U.S. Apache helicopter near the strait. The Iranian drone sending the Apache crashing into the sea.
5: ABC Chief Global Affairs correspondent Martha Raddatz. House Speaker Mike Johnson headed to the White House today to meet with President Trump about reauthorization of the Foreign Intelligence Surveillance Act.
8: It's the second such White House meeting this week, with Speaker Johnson aiming to find a path forward ahead of Friday's deadline.
9: FISA Section 702 authorizes the warrantless wiretapping of foreigners overseas. Administrations of both parties have insisted on the program's importance, but Democrats and some Republicans have threatened to withhold their support for its reauthorization unless the president chooses someone other than mortgage watchdog and Trump loyalist Bill Pulte to be acting director of national intelligence.
5: ABC National Correspondent Stephen Portnoy, Bill Gates on Capitol Hill testifying that meeting with Jeffrey Epstein was a grave error in judgment. You're listening to ABC News.
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14: From the WTAX Wild Thrift and Sniff News Center, I'm Dave Dahl. Alderman next week could repeal a so-called high-load utility rate, which, when enacted in 2018, could have helped the data center, which Chief Utility Engineer Scott Rogers said Tuesday is unlikely to come here.
15: We've had quite a few, I'll say, inquiries on data centers, but none serious. For us to serve a data center would be difficult just because of the size of load.
14: CWLP would not have to generate the power. It could just deliver it to the now imaginary data center in Springfield. Activist Lori McKiernan says she's learned enough, though, to trust nobody in this space.
16: Here in Sangamon County, we're finding out after the data center was approved that the data center developer contacted the county zoning department 5 months prior to the data center regulations being passed and 8 months before the permit application was filed and the county residents were advised of the project. We're finding out that the CEO of the Growth Alliance grew up with the sellers of the data center property, and we're supposed to believe there's nothing deceptive going on.
14: Growth Alliance CEO Ryan McCready says McKiernan's not telling the truth. Springfield's never getting a data center, and while those sellers grew up in Divernon, along with McCready, they are not friends. They're not the same age, nor did he pick out the site. McKiernan says Batavia passed an ordinance just like the one Springfield will consider next week. Now Batavia is getting a data center. 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Becoming cloudy this afternoon, humid and breezy with the gusts to 25 miles per hour, high in the 90s, heat index in triple digits. Scattered thunderstorms, potentially strong to severe tonight. Heavy rain, high winds overnight. Storms early on tomorrow, then partly cloudy, high in the low 90s. I'm Dave Dahl. Get more news at CapitalCityNow.com.
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0: From America's Revolutionary War to Israel's fight for survival in 1948, both nations have faced moments that has tested their courage. Two countries founded by a covenant with God, but all the while men have tried to destroy them, yet freedom endured. In October of 1985, President Ronald Reagan delivered these remarks about America's commitment to stand with Israel.
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4: Temperatures have soared here. We're in those 90s, but feels like temperatures much hotter in the triple digits. Hottest day of the year so far when you factor in the humidity. Strong winds out of the southwest. Gusts around 25 miles an hour. Evening storms on tap. Expect those to hang around off and on, but the widespread thunderstorms move in overnight tonight after midnight. They'll hang around early Thursday. With that WAND weather forecast, I'm meteorologist Nick Patrick.
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5: From ABC News, I'm Chuck Sievertson. Set to sign an immigration enforcement bill that funds ICE operations, President Trump at the White House hopes for a reduction in interest rates anytime soon, may be dashed with this morning's latest consumer price index. ABC's Jim Ryan.
6: In the 12 months leading up to May, consumer prices, with food and energy included, rose 4.2%. To illustrate just how much more we're paying, Moody's Analytics says the average American household has pumped an extra $510 into the family car since the start of the Iran war.
5: The U.S. and Iran trading air attacks after President Trump ordered a response to the downing of a U.S. Army helicopter at the White House.
7: Well, we're going to be attacking them and attacking them very hard.
8: You're resuming bombing?
7: Yeah, well, we are. Based on the helicopter, I guess we have the right to do that.
5: In Jerusalem, ABC's Martha Raddatz.
9: Multiple missiles and armed drones fired from Iran, taking aim at those Mideast countries hosting American bases, from Kuwait to Bahrain to Jordan. All of them intercepted, none of them causing injuries or damage. This just hours after the U.S. launched retaliatory strikes against Iran at President Trump's direction, hitting air defenses, ground control stations, and surveillance radar sites near the Strait of Hormuz.
5: Bill Gates voluntarily appearing for an interview today by the House panel investigating Jeffrey Epstein.
10: Heading into the closed-door interview, Bill Gates told reporters,
11: I hope my testimony is helpful to the important work of the committee to find justice for the victims.
10: The Microsoft co-founder's prepared statement had him telling the House Oversight Committee he never victimized anyone and that meeting with Jeffrey Epstein was a grave error in judgment. Republican Chairman James Comer says he now aims to call in attorney Alan Dershowitz and would also like to hear from Acting Attorney General Todd Blanche, now the president's nominee to lead the Justice Department. Stephen Portnoy, ABC News, Washington.
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14: From the WTAX Wild Thrift and Sniff News Center, I'm Dave Gall. CWLP assuring citizens Springfield cannot power a data center. Activist Lori McKiernan says beware.
15: I've heard too many stories from around the state where townspeople and county and city residents have been deceived by these elected officials and data center developers to get projects moved forward.
14: She spoke after the city's chief utility engineer, Scott Rogers, said a rate category from almost a decade ago is already out of date and should be repealed.
16: At that time, we had all four coal-fired units still in service. We had plenty of excess energy. That time, data centers were primarily Bitcoin miners, and there was some entities that would do credit card transaction processing. So we were trying to incentivize some of that and some economic development.
14: Kiernan says the next move may very well be for a data center to come to Springfield, simply buy the power elsewhere and pay CWLP to deliver it. Rogers' proposed repeal is on next week's council agenda. President and CEO of Springfield Memorial Hospital is stepping away from that job.
17: In a statement sent to CapitalCityNow.com, Memorial Health COO Drew Early says Jay Rosehart is resigning as of Friday in order to, quote, pursue other interests. No other specifics about the resignation were given, but Early says Rosehart had, quote, commitment to building relationships, strengthening culture, and advancing innovation. Rosehart has been in the job since July of 2024 and has been with Memorial since 2009. No word on a successor. Will Stephenson, WTAX News.
14: 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Sunny this morning. Clouds in the afternoon, humid, breezy, high in the 90s, heat index triple digits. I'm Dave Dahl. Get more news at CapitalCityNow.com.
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2: Hey. Temperatures have soared here. We're in those 90s, but feels like temperatures much hotter in the triple digits. Hottest day of the year so far when you factor in the humidity. Strong winds out of the southwest. Gusts around 25 miles an hour. Evening storms on tap. Expect those to hang around off and on, but the widespread thunderstorms move in overnight tonight after midnight. They'll hang around early Thursday. With that WAND weather forecast, I'm meteorologist Nick Patrick.
3: ABC News, I'm Chuck Sievertson. The U.S. and Iran trading air attacks after President Trump ordered a response to the downing of a U.S. Army helicopter, telling reporters at the White House the U.S. will attack Iran again today.
4: Well, we're going to be attacking them and attacking them very hard.
5: You're resuming bombing?
4: We are. Based on the helicopter, I guess we have the right to do that.
3: The U.S. says all Iranian missiles aimed at U.S. military bases were shot down. Hopes for a reduction in interest rates may be dashed with this morning's latest consumer price index. In the 12 months leading up to May, consumer prices, with food and energy included, rose 4.2%. ABC's Jim Ryan.
6: Moody's Analytics says the average American household has pumped an extra $510 into the family car since the start of the Iran war.
3: U.S. oil prices have been rising today. Microsoft co-founder Bill Gates voluntarily appeared for an interview today with the House committee investigating Jeffrey Epstein. This is ABC News.
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8: From the WTAX Wild Thrift and Sniff News Center, I'm Dave Dahl. Chicago Bears are going to Indiana, unless they stay in Illinois. Governor Pritzker makes it sound as if negotiating with the state's pro football team is an exercise in frustration.
9: They've got to make sure that they know what it is that they want and stick to the message.
10: Do you think they know?

0: Apparently, there was some discussion with the city of Chicago after they told everybody that they wanted to be in Arlington Heights. And you can imagine for Chicago legislators and for everybody considering the bill, it's confusing.
1: In Illinois, each chamber passed its own bill but did not take up the other chamber's bill. With the legislature's spring session now a week and a half in the past, the governor wants everybody to remember the real priorities.
0: The number one thing is not providing a multi-billion dollar stadium for a professional team, but instead meeting the needs of everyday folks.
1: Lawmakers are back in November for veto session. Pritzker said he's open to a special session before then if there's a deal to be voted on. $2 million project is underway in the Illinois State Fairgrounds. Demolition started on Building 19, once the Junior Home Ec building. Seen its fair share of uses over the years, from a 4-H dorm to a building that stored state documents. And less than 15 years ago, the Illinois Department of Agriculture says it was declared uninhabitable and condemned. Asbestos will be removed, the ground will be leveled off for the time being, and as for the land's future, state says that's under development. It's across from the Junior Livestock Building. A change atop Springfield's Memorial Hospital. Friday is the last day for Jay Rosehart as CEO. He's resigning. No reason's been given other than he wants to pursue other opportunities. He's been at Memorial since 2009 and Memorial Hospital president and CEO for almost 2 years. I'm Dave Dahl. Get more news at CapitalCityNow.com.
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0: I'm Dan Loney with Your Money Now. Microsoft co-founder Bill Gates is on Capitol Hill today. He is speaking with the House Oversight and Government Reform Committee about his friendship with Jeffrey Epstein. His opening statement said, quote, "I should never have met him in the first place," end quote. He confirmed that he never visited any of Epstein's properties or victimized anyone. Gates added that he never was interested in forging a personal relationship with Epstein. Mortgage activity, specifically refinancing mortgages, surged last week, with total volume up almost 11% despite a slight uptick in rates. The average 30-year fix rose 3 basis points to 6.60%, according to the Mortgage Bankers Association. Refi activity was up 15% from the week prior. Applications to buy a home rose 7% for the week. Wall Street stocks continue to push lower. The Dow Industrial Average down more than 600 points. The NASDAQ off more than 300. That's Your Money Now.
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2: Temperatures have soared here. We're in those 90s, but feels like temperatures much hotter in the triple digits. Hottest day of the year so far when you factor in the humidity. Strong winds out of the southwest. Gusts around 25 miles an hour. Evening storms on tap. Expect those to hang around off and on, but the widespread thunderstorms move in overnight tonight after midnight. They'll hang around early Thursday. With that WAND weather forecast, I'm meteorologist Nick Patrick.
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3: From ABC News, I'm Chuck Sievertson. New air attacks between Iran and the U.S. after President Trump ordered a response to the downing of a U.S. Army helicopter. And Trump at the White House telling reporters the U.S. will attack Iran again today.
4: We hit them hard yesterday, and we're going to hit them again hard today, in case you miss it, in case you don't turn on your television set. And we'll see what happens with the deal. We're really close to a deal, but they keep tapping us along. They keep playing us for suckers.
5: It's not clear what the president is going to do. Those strikes that were in response to the Iranians taking down that Apache helicopter were said to be proportional. That was according to U.S. officials. But now today, the president indicating that there could be more to come. But he says that is because the Iranians have taken too long to negotiate.
3: ABC News White House correspondent Karen Travers. U.S. oil prices have been rising today. Hopes for a reduction in interest rates may be dashed with this morning's latest consumer price index in the 12 months leading up to May. Consumer prices, with food and energy included, rose 4.2%. At the White House, President Trump being asked about the cost of living numbers.
4: I love the inflation. You know why? Because as soon as this war is over, you know, I can say it now, something you didn't know. Do you know we've been taking out millions of barrels of oil? Nobody knows it. You know who doesn't know about it? Iran until right now.
3: Microsoft co-founder Bill Gates voluntarily appearing for an interview today with the House Oversight Committee investigating Jeffrey Epstein. Gates says he never abused anybody and that he first met Epstein in 2011 and ended his interactions in 2014, calling it a grave error in judgment. Committee Chairman James Comer, Kentucky Republican.
6: I will say this, no one's accusing Bill Gates of any wrongdoing, and I certainly appreciate him coming in voluntarily.
3: Wall Street's major indexes have been lower today. 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
11: from the WTAX Wild Thrift and Sniff News Center, I'm Sammy Johnson. A statewide nonprofit is suing the federal government, trying to get its grant money back for after-school and summer programs. WAND-TV's LaMaya Starnes reports.
12: ActNow Executive Director Susan Stanton says the grants funded services that are lifelines for dozens of families across the state.
13: That might be nutrition services, access to food for them and their family, mental health counseling, sometimes physical health, access to things like mobile clinics, as well as before after school and summer programs and tutoring.
12: The funding cuts also impact summer programs, which Stanton says keep kids safe.
13: Unfortunately, we're right in the middle of the summer when crime rates spike and students are more likely to be victims of crime.
12: Mary Miller is an educator and mother of two sixth graders in ActNow programs.
14: Please focus on supporting our students. They're our most important investment in our future, both as an educator and as a mom. That's where our priorities should be in the first and foremost for every decision.
13: It's really a do or die moment, and we are just desperately awaiting the court's decision.
12: LaMaya Starnes, WAND News.
11: The man in charge of Springfield Memorial Hospital won't be after Friday. That's because Memorial Health says Jay Roshart is resigning as CEO as of Friday. Roshart has been with Memorial since 2009 and has been Springfield Memorial's president and CEO for almost 2 years. 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Today's forecast from WAND-TV. Sunny this morning, some clouds this afternoon. Humid and breezy, high in the 90s. I'm Sammy Johnson, WTAX News.
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23: All right, let's do it. 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
24: Yeah.
23: First off, congrats to Grant Plattner. Broke the glass ceiling.
24: Yeah. He did, yeah.
23: First dude with a Nazi tattoo.
24: Yes.
23: To win a U.S. Senate nomination.
24: Probably not the first person who sexted before.
23: No.
24: Oh, but, no, not even by a long shot, yeah. No. But proficiently sexted.
23: Yeah. Vanity Oysterman, maybe the first.
24: Well, that's
25: what are they calling him, Oyster Fuhrer?
24: Yes, I saw that. I did. Yeah. Oyster Fuhrer.
23: Oh, my goodness. Dude, with everything around this guy, and of course, it's not a surprise that he won in Maine last night.
24: He wasn't running against anybody.
23: But as far as ABC...
26: We are turning now to the high-stakes primary in Maine, where Democratic Senate candidate Grant Plattner won his party's nomination despite facing scrutiny over his personal conduct with women and claims of anti-Semitism.
23: Claims.
24: Claims? That's the thing, right? Yes. Claims. That's the buzzword. Yeah. I heard that it was on NBC this morning too. Same thing.
23: Nazi tattoo.
24: Claims of anti-Semitism.
23: He didn't know.
24: Yeah, right.
23: Please. Yeah.
24: You can't hate these people enough.
23: No, you can't. But of course, a lot of talk as far as the news cycle. It was the case in Texas.
24: Yeah.
23: With Carmelo Anthony.
25: Yeah.
24: Yeah.
25: Found guilty of murder for stabbing and killing Austin Metcalf at a track meet because he wouldn't leave the tent. Carmelo.

0: wouldn't leave a tent where he wasn't supposed to be. And he's been sentenced to 35 years in prison. And, I mean, people are trying to make this into a civil rights thing. It's like, wait a minute. It's not, you know, Jim Crow 2.0 to say that you can't stab someone in the heart.
1: Okay, just so I get this straight. So this dude goes in the other team's tent, says that, well, it was because of the rain, except it wasn't raining when he went in the tent.
0: Yeah.
1: Okay. And then he's asked to leave. And he says no, and then calls the other guy a female dog. Mm-hmm. Okay? And what are you going to do? And then touch me, see what happens, as his other hand is hidden that has a knife in it.
0: Mm-hmm.
1: Okay? And so whether Austin Metcalf pushed him or just grabbed his shoulders, whatever, then he comes in with knife.
0: Yes.
1: Okay, and that's defending yourself?
0: Right.
1: You're the antagonist. If you're just looking at this, color should have nothing to do with this. No. But the race hustler's got a race hustle.
0: Oh, of course.
2: Well, it's their livelihood.
0: Also,
1: of course.
0: Outside of the Collin County Courthouse yesterday, it was about 100 people or so, I think, that were out there. Most of them Free Carmelo people.
2: yeah.
0: Seriously.
1: It's laughable.
0: It is laughable.
2: Oh, when they were chanting that, I'm like, are you got to be kidding me? Free Carmelo?
1: Wow.
0: Well, they wanted to make it all about race because Carmelo's black, Metcalf was white. And, yeah, there were people trying to do the whole, like, Trayvon Martin, if I had a son, he would look like me kind of thing.
2: Yeah.
1: Oh, my goodness. All right, roll the audio. Here we go.
3: What do you want us to do? What do you want us to do at this point? What? I'm lost for words. I don't know what to do.
1: What do you mean?
3: I got five boys. I don't know what. I ain't got nothing to tell them no more. You can't walk away no more.
1: What? You can't walk away no more.
0: Yes, you can.
1: If he would have walked away, he wouldn't be in jail.
0: Right.
1: What do you mean? I don't know what to tell him. You can't be that dumb.
0: Yeah.
1: But maybe you are. I don't know.
0: Yeah, don't go looking for a fight, and then when somebody starts pushing back, don't stab them to death.
1: Yeah, it's pretty simple.
2: Why are we bringing Mo into this?
1: Oh my goodness, I've seen different black conservatives talking about how black culture failed this kid in a number of different ways, and it's part of that, you know, bravado and looking to be the antagonist and, you know, no impulse control, all these different things that get celebrated and thinking you can just get away with it. And then shock of all shocks when, you know, you have a jury that just hears the evidence and says, yeah, of course the guy's guilty. It didn't take him that long to figure it out.
2: Yeah, they deliberated for like 4 minutes.
1: And for all of the race hustlers, how do you explain the black witnesses for the prosecution?
0: Yeah.
1: Saying the guy's guilty. Oh, what, are they the new, what, blackface of white supremacy? Right. You morons?
0: Right.
1: Give me a break. People are so exhausted with this nonsense. Man, and then Jasmine Crockett's at it?
0: Oh, yeah, of course. Jasmine Crockett's got to get out there because, you know, she's not going to be in Congress much longer, and she failed in her Senate bid. So she got online and gave her thoughts on Carmelo Anthony being found guilty of murder. And here's what she had to say.
1: So this is almost like a job application
0: for
1: a future race hustler. And this is to pass the test, I guess?
0: Yes, pretty much.
1: Okay.
4: I mean, can we just be real about this? Like, why are you rolling up on somebody and being like, get out?
1: Oh, we're talking ghetto again.
2: Yep. Rolling up on somebody.
1: Good job, Jasmine. Mm-hmm. Well done so far.
4: Like, correct. This is, to me, this is the culture that is being instigated. Yeah. Mostly because of, like, you know, y'all know how we say on the internet, don't let your president get you f***ed up, right? Like, because people get real bold with us right now, like, you know, and this whiteness and this replacement theory crap that they on and all of this kind of stuff. And it's like, oh, we the victim.
1: Whoa.
0: It's not that deep. A kid stabbed another kid in the heart at a track meet
2: and killed him.
0: This is not what this has nothing to do with Donald Trump. It has nothing to do with politics. It's murder. That's it.
1: So, in other words, you're saying, if you're whitey in this situation, you just take it like a bitch, okay? You're just supposed to take it. Because that's what the new rules are.
0: I don't get it, man.
1: No, it's common sense. Jeez.
0: Yep.
1: That's absolutely disgusting. And the other thing is, none of us are surprised.
0: No.
1: Because you're conditioned to it now.
2: Actually, I thought there would be more turmoil than there actually has been.
0: Well, there
1: was a police presence.
0: Yeah, the cops were ready. I mean, that's one. As I understand it, that's one of the reasons why, even though they had the verdict in hand at 2:00 local time, they waited half an hour, 40 minutes or so to put it out there, because they wanted to make sure that Texas State Troopers and local police were in place in case this crowd got out of control.
1: Yeah, man. We'll get into it later because we've got other stories to cover. As far as Austin Metcalf's dad, what he said yesterday. Wow. I mean, yeah, some people said he went scorched earth. I don't blame him.
2: No.
1: I don't blame him.
2: Son died.
1: Yes. David, yesterday you had the story out of Northern Ireland, Belfast, where a dude attempted to behead another dude.
0: Yeah. Motive unclear, though.
1: Yeah, even though this was a, quote, immigrant from Sudan.
0: Yeah.
1: I think everybody knew what was going on there. And it was predicted that, you know, there was going to be some unrest.
0: Mm-hmm.
1: Yes. You want to just hear the Fox report of this story?
2: Yeah.
1: Because the old riot happened last night, and this is what happens.
5: There was mayhem on the streets of Belfast, Northern Ireland, last night, with a very anti-immigrant bent. Masked and hooded men burning families out of their homes, setting on fire stores and other businesses, torching numerous vehicles, including buses, and attacking police. All sparked by the brutal stabbing by a 30-year-old Sudanese man, Hali Al-Udeed, of a 44-year-old resident of Northern Ireland. The victim badly injured in the face and neck, the assailant charged with attempted murder, bystanders getting involved, the video widely seen. While the attack is currently not being treated as terrorism, what has spurred the violence is the suspect made his way to Northern Ireland from Ireland, a member of the European Union, and was on a 5-year visa seeking asylum. Again, in many cases last night, immigrants, including entire families, were specifically targeted. Here's what a top Northern Ireland official had to say.
1: There you go.
6: Nothing can justify the violence that we saw on the streets of Northern Ireland last night, with masked thugs trying to burn and intimidate people out of their homes.
1: Yes. And I understand it can't be justified. You shouldn't do that.
2: No.
1: But this is also predictable.
0: Yeah.
1: Because all these different people have felt like our leaders have failed us. You let our country be overrun by absolute thugs.
2: Well, you feel like you're backed into a corner and there's only one way out, and that's through violence.
1: Yes, and it's like, okay, we've got to do something about this problem. And here's the thing. When left to some people's own devices, they're going to do what they did.
0: Well, also, it's not like it's unheard of for Irish people to go off the rails.
1: Well, yeah,
0: I mean,
1: dude.
0: That's the thing.
1: Yeah.
0: I mean, it's not justifiable. And I think, look, there are probably, I mean, I'm assuming there are immigrant families in there who had absolutely nothing to do with any sort of violence, who were targeted, and that's unconscionable.
1: Yeah.
2: When you feel like the people you elected don't have your best interests at heart anymore.
1: Correct.
2: Yeah. And when you feel like you're trapped, there's nothing you can do.
1: And they're siding with criminals.
2: Yes.
1: Yeah. And that's what happens. I mean, again, you shouldn't be surprised when it does happen. That doesn't mean you're justifying it.
2: No, it's terrible. It shouldn't happen. No.
1: No. But
2: I mean, to not see this coming, you're just naive.
1: Well, there's more to the report. Hang on. Let's get to it.
5: To flare up in the UK in response to a crime often believed to have been caused by an immigrant. In fact, there was unrest last night across the UK, even here in London. Critics complain the anger is due to lax policies here and in other European countries regarding immigration, amid calls for a tightening up of who gets into the country. Even Elon Musk posting a call for protest and a change in policies.
1: Yes. I think they changed his name from Musk to Mux.
2: Yeah.
1: Yes. So there you have it.
2: Mm-hmm. Well, he translated.
1: Do you think Hunter Biden's going to run for president? I'm switching gears to something that's kind of weird, but somewhat comical.
0: I wonder, but so. The Democrat Party will never allow that to happen or allow that to be successful. They will tear him down. They
1: probably
0: are so sick of the Bidens right now.
1: Well, and Joe's got the book, he said, coming out in September. They're like, we don't want a Joe Biden tour when we're trying to win the midterms.
0: Yeah.
1: But did you see his post, Hunter Biden's post, to social media?
0: Uh-uh.
1: Oh, my goodness.
2: I did not.
1: where he's saying, like, he's grateful for crack? Just roll it.
7: Only way that you get to true gratitude is to be grateful for all of it. I'm grateful that I was a crack addict. I get to approach you, and you get to see all of me. You get to see the nude pictures. You get to see all of it in wild technicolor, completely nude, literally completely nude, in the public square. I've just broken down every barrier that you could possibly have to find a connection with me.
1: And then there's this weird pause that goes on, and then he says,
7: "That's beautiful.
1: It's beautiful." What?
2: That's a weird thing to say. The naked pictures of him are beautiful?
0: I guess.
1: Well, it's beautiful that you could just, you know, transparency, I guess.
2: You think he's Madonna?
1: But it's this weird thing.
2: Yeah.
1: You can have gratitude without being grateful for your addictions, how they hurt other people. That's really odd.
0: He's on his Eat, Pray, Love tour, man. That's what he's doing.
2: There you go.
1: Oh, gosh. Yeah. Yeah, man, there's a lot going on today, just far as news in general. and some of the outrageous statements out of Texas with that Carmelo Anthony trial is wild. And the five stories we're watching today is coming right up.
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5: And now,
4: the five stories we're watching today.
6: All right, number five, the Democrats in Maine have nominated a Nazi named Graham Plattner to be their Senate candidate. How do you like
7: that?
6: That's
7: wow. Fantastic.
6: I want somebody to ask one of these commentators who's supporting him, hey, what about all those years that you said that Donald Trump was sending secret hand signals to white supremacists because he used the OK sign?
5: Well, he knew what the OK sign was. See, Graham Plattner didn't know he got a Nazi tattoo.
7: See, there you go.
6: Number four, Carmelo Anthony sentenced to 35 years in prison for murdering Austin Metcalf at a high school track meet in North Texas. Number three, President Trump telling Fox News this morning he's close to ordering new strikes against Iran, targeting the country's power plants, and more following that helicopter being taken down near the Strait of Hormuz. Number two, President Trump also touting the U.S. naval blockade of Iran, saying on Truth Social, quote, nothing gets through unless we want it to. It's a steel wall, plenty of oil, it's getting out. Praise be to Allah.
7: Oh, boy.
6: Whatever. And then number one, another reason why I think a lot of people are getting really, really anxious right now about Iran. Inflation rose 4.2% year over year last month, the highest in 3 years and in line with expectations. And I know I've heard people saying not as bad as Joe Biden. True. So what?
7: That's what you measure things by.
6: Yeah, right. Not as bad as Joe Biden.
7: Joe Biden.
6: Really? Wow.
5: I know.
7: It's an improvement.
6: Yeah, that's not an argument that wins people over.
7: No.
6: All right, those are the top five stories that we're watching today. 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
5: I saw this survey where 1 in 10 adults say they've missed a once-in-a-lifetime moment because they were looking at their phone.
7: Yeah.
5: Now, they don't say exactly what that once-in-a-lifetime moment would be. Like a birth of a child or something?
7: Well, maybe baby's first step or...
5: Maybe.
7: You know, I mean, things like that.
5: That could be.
7: Kids first hitting a little league game.
5: I was thinking baseball, man, because I can't tell you how many times that I'm at a game... And some kid, good base hit, you know, and you hear the applause, oh, way to go, you know. And the mom would be like, what happened?
7: Yeah.
5: Well, he got a hit. Oh, well, get your head out of your phone.
7: Right, yeah.
5: I mean, dude, I'm checking the phone, you know, other people. When your kid's up, you can't give your attention just to that time?
7: Probably didn't know her kid was coming up, though.
5: Oh, boy. Yeah. 46% admit they scrolled during situations where they should have been present, like a birthday party or a family gathering or while sightseeing. That seems odd.
7: Well, didn't we just have a story the other day about a guy who was scrolling when he was supposed to be having intimacy with his wife?
5: I didn't see that story.
7: I thought we had that story this week. Yeah, I remember it. Yeah, he's like,
5: Have you seen that story, David?
6: I don't remember that story.
5: Yeah. That's your solo project that you didn't bring into the show.
7: Maybe it was me who did it. I don't know.
5: You're scrolling during intimacy?
7: No, I'm just saying that was... No, the story said the guy was, and she was upset by it.
5: Yeah. I don't blame her.
7: She kind of glances out of the side of her eye, and there he is, going through his phone.
5: Well, at the same time, she might have to step her game up a little. This is the Markley, Van Camp, and Robin show. I'm not trying to blame the victim here.
7: No, I know.
5: I'm really not.
6: It's also your responsibility to keep the other person engaged, I would say.
5: Yes.
6: If you're not more interesting than TikTok, well, TikTok's going to win. Sorry, honey.
5: I'd hate to think that you were bringing your A game to that. Well, he's like, ah. What's on the phone?
6: Hold on, I got to check a couple emails.
7: Hang on.
5: Oh, my gosh.
7: No, stay right where you are. I'll be right back.
5: Oh, goodness. All right. I mentioned some quotes coming out of Texas after the Carmelo Anthony trial.
7: Yeah.
5: Again, shouldn't be surprised, but we'll get to them. I'll just say that. And a round of What's Your Story is coming right up.

0: Temperatures have soared here. We're in those 90s, but feels like temperatures much hotter in the triple digits. Hottest day of the year so far when you factor in the humidity. Strong winds out of the southwest. Gusts around 25 miles an hour. Evening storms on tap. Expect those to hang around.
1: ABC News, I'm Chuck Sievertson. President Trump, in his response to the latest inflation report showing the highest consumer price hikes in 3 years, seems to announce that the U.S. has been seizing Iranian oil, telling reporters at the White House.
2: I love the inflation. You know why? Because as soon as this war is over, you know, I can say it now, something you didn't know. Do you know we've been taking out millions of barrels of oil? Nobody knows it. You know who doesn't know about it? Iran, until right now.
1: New air attacks between Iran and the U.S. after President Trump ordered a response to the downing of a U.S. Army helicopter. Trump indicating there'll be more attacks today because Iran's negotiating too slowly. President Trump has signed an immigration enforcement bill into law with a few years of funding for ICE. Microsoft co-founder Bill Gates voluntarily appeared for an interview today with the House Oversight Committee investigating Jeffrey Epstein. This is ABC News.
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4: From the WTAX Wild Kristen Smith News Center, I'm Sammy Johnson. The Springfield area is just outside of the serious possibility of tornadoes over the next 2 days. But that doesn't mean the weather situation is good here. National Weather Service meteorologist John Baumgartner in Lincoln says the area could see several rounds of storms, with the worst likely being to the north and west. But Baumgartner says we're in for a lot more rain.
5: The northern part of this area will have the highest chance for flooding and probably really the highest chance for severe weather as well. The storm's going to lose that fuel as the sun goes down and we get further and further into the night. But lower risk of flash flooding south of the I-72 corridor.
4: Baumgartner says some areas north of Springfield could get 2 to 3 inches of rain. Hail and straight line winds are also possible. Nothing's been decided. The Chicago Bears are looking more closely at Indiana while keeping the door open in Illinois for a new stadium. WTAX's Dave Dahl reports.
6: Governor Pritzker is open to a special session this summer.
7: If the legislature can get together on one piece of legislation, we absolutely could do that. But I think that there's some time to do that. Of course, we'll be in a session, as you know, about 4 or 5 months from now.
6: Pritzker said Tuesday Illinois would never agree to the sort of package Indiana's promising the Bears.
7: You have Republicans saying, oh, it's terrible. They didn't come to some agreement. But it was the Republicans who didn't want to provide any taxpayer support for them. It was them who actually tried very hard to kill the bill. And then you had this confusion from the Bears and the city of Chicago added in the end with regard to Arlington Heights.
6: Where the Bears already own enough land for a stadium. In the spring, the House passed a bill the Senate ignored and the other way around. Dave Dahl, WTAX News.
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0: Markley, Van Camp, and Robin Show. I'm Jamie Markley, the Gen Xer. David Van Camp, the millennial, the sexy boomer. That's Scott Robbins. Mm-hmm. So black lives do not matter in Collin County. All right, who said that?
1: That was Dominique Alexander, some activist in North Texas, and he's really ticked off that Carmelo Anthony, well, has been held to account for murdering another teenager at a track meet. 35 years in prison for stabbing Austin Metcalf in the heart and killing him. Well, Dominique Alexander was outside the Collin County courthouse as the verdict came down.
0: Okay.
2: What this process did is shown that black lives do not matter in Collin County.
0: How?
3: I don't get that.
0: You just say it. Okay, all right.
2: It showed us that time and time in American history, it has shown us to remove emotions from yet the law.
0: What?
2: This trial showed that it put emotions over the law. After Trayvon Martin and so many countless names, it has shown us that black life is not safe in Collin County.
0: Not safe? It was the white kid that was killed.
1: Yeah. That.
0: What are you talking about?
3: Yeah. Yeah, that's kind of bass-ackwards.
0: But yeah. Mm. I mean, I don't want to make fun of somebody. Does he have some sort of handicap?
1: No. No, he doesn't.
0: Okay.
1: Not.
0: All right, then we can say that's idiotic.
1: Yes, it is. Completely idiotic.
0: There are a lot of people that just don't buy this anymore, though.
3: No. Well, no. Particularly as silly as that is. I mean...
0: And I know social media is not the real world.
3: No.
0: I know it's not. But, man, there are plenty of black citizens on social media saying, stop it. This is stupid. You're making everyone look like idiots.
3: Well, it's stupid. It's dangerous. It's very dangerous, this kind of talk.
0: How so?
3: Well, because there's the idea that we can take matters into our own hands. We're going to have to because they're not going to protect us.
0: Yeah, that's been around for a while.
3: I mean, it's just adds to the whole damn racial division too.
1: Yeah,
3: because matter.
1: The one silver lining, and I'm gonna try to be the ray of sunshine here.
0: Wow, this is something new.
1: As in,
0: do we have the brass band that we can break out? David is trying to be the ray of sunshine.
3: I know.
1: As much as people have tried to turn this into some sort of, you know, civil rights issue instead of just one teenager stabbing and killing another teenager at a track meet, where, yeah, you're going to go to prison for that. No duh. Forget about race. Race has nothing to do with any of this. The fact that there were so many people trying to make this a big deal and only about 100 people showed up outside of the courthouse yesterday.
0: Yeah.
1: And you don't have just a ton of people in mainstream media coming out. I mean, you've got the usual suspects who are going to just be racial arsonists no matter what, who are spouting off about this. But you don't have, you know, the push for a national conversation about this, because most reasonable people, I would say all reasonable people,
0: yes, all reasonable
1: who
0: people
1: who are watching this or who know this case, understand that it's not that deep. It's a horrible tragedy. But there was a kid who stabbed another kid, was arrested immediately after.
0: Yes. Said, I did it.
1: Yeah. There was never a doubt that he stabbed and killed this kid.
0: And here's the other thing, David. If you change the races of these two individuals, would your mind be changed at all?
1: No.
0: Of course not.
1: You can't stab someone in the freaking heart.
0: Now, ask yourself the same question of the protesters.
1: Mm-hmm.
0: Now, would their minds change?
1: Oh, yeah.
0: I'll bet you anything it would.
1: Oh, for sure.
0: And that tells you everything you need to know. Pretty much. All right, you got a clip from a left-wing activist? This is always fun.
1: Yeah, Chris Newman is the legal director for some organization called the National Day Laborer Organizing Network. Well, they wanted to ensure that illegal aliens get government unemployment payments. Because why not? Representative Brandon Gill, he's very good at this.
3: Oh, he is.
1: And he just wanted to ask Mr. Newman about this.
0: Okay.
4: Should illegal aliens receive taxpayer-funded unemployment benefits?
5: It's not an area of my expertise either. My concern primarily
4: your organization
5: that I work with
4: promoted a petition telling Governor Newsom
5: Mr.
4: to sign
5: Chairman,
4: AB 2847. This is your organization, the
5: Mr.
4: National
5: Chairman.
4: Day Laborers Organizing Network. AB 2847 will provide unemployment benefits to workers who are ineligible to receive unemployment insurance solely due to their immigration status.
5: Mr. Chairman, if I could ask, answer your first question.
4: Yeah, I'm asking you, do you think that illegal aliens should receive taxpayer-funded unemployment benefits?
5: Well, first off, I don't know what you mean by illegal aliens, but if you're talking about residents in the state of California, then the answer is yes.
4: People who entered our country illegally.
0: I don't know what you mean.
3: Yeah.
0: No, you've decided that that term is offensive, and you're going by that playbook.
3: Get out of my sight.
0: Oh, yeah.
5: People come here for all kinds of reasons and,
4: without documentation.
5: Residents in California.
4: This is a really simple question. Should illegal aliens receive taxpayer-funded unemployment benefits?
5: I think people in the state of California should receive.
4: So illegal aliens should receive taxpayer-funded unemployment benefits.
5: Again, that's your word. And what I'm trying to get you to do, Congressman, is to stop throwing around
4: trying to get
5: humanizing rhetoric.
4: You only got 500.
3: Humanizing rhetoric.
4: I think it's worth pointing out because that's a crazy idea.
0: Well.
3: Dehumanizing rhetoric.
1: Yes.
3: Asking that question.
1: Telling the truth is dehumanizing.
0: No, it's not. Of course it's not.
3: Wasting my time.
0: Of course.
3: Jeez.
0: And the thing about Brandon Gill there, and you've seen people say, you know, he's racist, he's a number of different things, right? Mm-hmm. Well, with a lot of black Americans, they would side with Brandon Gill on that.
1: Yeah.
0: They honestly would.
1: We learned that.
0: They're tired of it.
1: Yeah, we learned that during the Biden years when you had people outside of Boston and in New York who were seeing their community centers taken over and turned into refugee camps.
0: Yeah.
1: They were ticked.
0: Yeah, like, where's our resources? You're giving them to these other people. And they're saying it's racist.
3: You know,
0: that's incredible.
3: When people like that walk in and are seated, they look up and they see Brandon Gill, they're probably like, damn.
0: Yeah, well, they got to know it's coming.
3: It's going to be a bad day.
0: Yep. They should be prepped ahead of time.
3: I would think so. They act like they're not, though.
0: Know that it's coming. All right, it's that time. Do it a couple of times a day. Go around the table. It may not be the biggest story out there, but it caught your attention. David, today, what's your story?
1: I'm going to call a bit of an audible here, since that was a longer clip. I saw this on KGW. The parents of a 13-year-old girl filed a lawsuit against Oregon Health and Science University after doctors told them their daughter was dying, but it turns out surgeons had made a mistake. So what was happening here is this 13-year-old girl needed to get, I guess, an artificial valve replaced or put in.
0: Mm-hmm. Okay.
1: Well, she had the surgery last August. After the surgery, they couldn't get her heart going again because she was on bypass during the surgery, but they couldn't get the actual heart pumping again. Doctors told her the procedure went very well. Her heart, though, was likely not working correctly because of the shock of the surgery. That can happen. It's tragic, but it can. After a few days, OHSU began discussing end-of-life decisions with the family, including organ donation for transplant into other patients. Her parents, though, had her transferred to Seattle Children's Hospital. Now, doctors there found the problem. The replacement valve had been put in upside down.
3: Oh, boy.
1: And that's why it wasn't working. They were getting ready to pull the plug on this 13-year-old because they put in the valve upside down. So doctors at Seattle Children's, they took the inverted valve, they replaced it with a different one, properly positioned. Her heart promptly began to function correctly. She was in the ICU for 35 days, but then was able to go home. And so they're being sued. Stephen and Lori Stokes are the parents. They've filed a $17 million lawsuit against OHSU and Dr. Ashok Muralidharan, who performed the surgery.
0: It.
1: Yep. Well,
0: wow.
1: I got it more accurately than he replaced that heart valve.
0: Yeah, no kidding.
3: I'm the only one on this show with a fake heart valve. I'm thinking it was put in properly.
0: You're still here.
3: Yeah.
0: It was over a year ago, right?
3: I think mine had arrows on it, though.
0: Got it. That helps.
3: Yeah, it does.
0: Man, oh, man.
3: Yeah. Mm-hmm.
0: For my story, I'm going to go ahead of you because I know you got something funny. I don't know what it is.
3: Oh, okay. Funnier, yeah.
0: And I got to put a time limit on this because this is like a 25-minute read out of Politico.
3: Oh, my.
0: So I'll just try to give you the highlights.
3: Speed reading.
0: This is about former Illinois Congressman Aaron Schock, who resigned from Congress in 2015 amid ethics scandals. That's as the story reads, right? It's been kind of a crazy time for him since then. In 2020, he came out as gay, which wasn't a surprise to a lot of people that had known him for, you know, a number of years.
1: He also didn't have a choice. There was a photo of him, with his hand down the front of another guy's pants at Coachella.
0: Correct. Yes.
3: Standing next to Don Lemon.
0: The story in this, though, talks about how he pursued a high-stakes effort tied to Nicolas Maduro's government in Venezuela.
3: What?
0: Yes.
3: What?
0: Yes. According to the documents, messages, and interviews reviewed by Politico, he had told associates that Venezuelan Vice President Delcy Rodriguez had promised him something if they could get some of the sanctions loosened with the United States. So he had been lobbying, basically trying to undermine Marco Rubio and his efforts to, like, soften everything. And with all these different trips, so this story details all these different trips and all these different contacts over time, okay? The big part of the story was that the vice president of Venezuela promised Aaron Schock a gold mine. I know what you're thinking. You're thinking, like, what does that mean? Like, just a bunch of money? No, an actual gold mine.
3: Really?
0: Yes, we will give you a gold mine. Okay?
3: Wow. Okay.
0: Now,
3: I'm in.
0: All right. How did all of this come out? Well, this has to do with Schock's former business associate, Benjamin Papermaster. Papermaster turned over calendar entries, private group chats, messages, and financial records after their relationship deteriorated.
3: You can't trust Papermaster.
0: Well, it seems like he went scorched earth.
1: Yeah. Paper covers rock, man.
0: You, always. Or Schock in this point.
3: Yes. Paper covers Schock.
0: He said Schock repeatedly failed to pay him, missed meetings, ignored calls, and became increasingly difficult to work with. So he eventually quit and then provided the records to reporters.
3: Oh, boy.
0: So it has all the schedules, the communications, all this stuff.
3: Oh.
0: I mean, if you're interested in, like, this sort of stuff,
3: wow.
0: it's worth a read. It's, you know, it says, as the country's most prominent, or one of them, gay Republicans, Schock started trading ribbon cuttings for campaign stops.
3: Yeah.
0: 'Cause he was into real estate. Became one of the log cabin Republicans' most prominent surrogates as the group threw itself fully behind Trump's reelection. And so then he was trying to get some of the sanctions eased with Venezuela so he could get the gold mine.
3: Yeah.
0: It's wild.
1: That guy sucks, man.
0: And the private jets, all the travel, the expensive dinners. The dude lives like a rock star. It's unbelievable. What does it say? A Schock traveled by private jet from Miami to Aspen for Gay Ski Week, billed as 7 nights of skiing, concerts, film screenings, and symposiums. And then he's hobnobbing with all these different people, putting this together, and he's telling other people, "I'm going to get a gold mine." It's going to be worth tens of millions of dollars. And Papermaster, the dude's going, dude, this is idiotic. I can't say what he actually said. Yeah. This is effing
3: nuts.
0: Like, the cartels, the gangsters run the gold mines in Venezuela. You're not going to be able to extract anything, but I'm getting a gold mine. It's wild.
3: He can say it figuratively, like, it's a gold mine. You know.
0: Yeah, exactly.
3: But when it's a real gold
0: mine. No, an actual gold mine, which has not happened, by the way. So that's my show.
3: Menendez is like, damn, all I got was bricks.
0: And I predicted to my buddy that shared the story with me, Robbins is going to bring up the gold bricks.
3: I did. Prediction.
0: All right, Scotty, what's your story?
3: Vice President J.D. Vance has put up a chicken coop outside the VP's residence. A spokesperson tells us that he will tend to the chickens himself. His kids already named the chicks. The coop was made by a Carolina Coops company. It's a small business there. Been in business a long time doing this. And it's interesting because the tweet when it was sent out spelled Coops, C-O-U-P-S.
1: I saw that.
3: Yeah.
1: Oh, no. So there's a bunch of people with AI-generated photos of right. of chickens storming the Capitol.
3: Oh, overthrowing the government. Yeah.
1: A chicken coop.
3: Apparently, it's a real deal. He's got his own chicken coop now. Now, again, the coop looks like a nice house that they built.
0: That's incredible. Oh, another story you gotta get to. Think it'd be fun to hit golf balls into traffic and buildings in a downtown area? We got Nimrods in the news on the way and a news update next.

0: Ah, summer. 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

0: The Markley Van Camp and Robin Show. You know, Father's Day is coming up. 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
1: I think this is incredible. There's been something going on X where a lot of Europeans are traveling, especially in the Deep South, because they're here for the World Cup. Yeah. And there's one guy in particular named Freddie. He's from Germany, and he is floored by, like, going to Auburn and seeing the War Eagle fly around, going, what is going on? He stopped at a Buc-ee's. It was awesome. And then J.J. Watt, Houston Texans legend, says, I got you covered in Houston, big dog, because you appreciate it. J.J. Watt says, check your DM.
0: Wow. That is pretty
2: cool. That's pretty cool.
0: All right, we got to get to Nimrod. Here we go.
3: When the going gets tough.
4: Damn it, this is too hard.
3: The dumb get dumber.
5: All right, Dan.
3: It's Nimrod's in the News on the Markley, Van Camp, and Robbins Show.
6: I love the poorly educated.
0: All right. Nimrod's in the News. We go to Los Angeles, where there's a group of bros that go out at night driving golf balls into oncoming traffic and at the windows of residential and commercial buildings.
2: Yeah.
0: And they film it. And they've got like 45,000 followers, and they always joke about how they never get caught. Well, they don't hide their faces, and now they figured out exactly who it is.
2: You idiots.
0: Golf coach and content creator Dave Fink, one of the ringleaders. LAPD now on this. And they're talking about, I mean, a driven golf ball leaves a club at over 100 mile an hour. Yeah. My son could drive at 190 mile an hour. Yeah. I mean, they can kill somebody.
2: Yeah.
0: We'll update you on that one, and that's Nimrod. It's in the News. Ah, summer. The weather. Ah, summer. The weather's better, people are outside again, and every weekend turns into some combination of cookouts, graduation parties, ball games, beach trips, and just one more drink with friends. Which is great, until you realize your diet for the last 3 months has basically been burgers, desserts, and whatever somebody brought in a cooler. And while you're having a good time, your liver is sitting there going, seriously? Again?
1: Yeah, your liver does a lot more work than you might think. It's constantly filtering out all the junk from what you eat and drink, and summer is not exactly a slow season for that. So check out Active Liver from New Nordic. 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
2: 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Enjoy summer. 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
2: Temperatures have soared here. We're in those 90s, but feels like temperatures much hotter in the triple digits. Hottest day of the year so far when you factor in the humidity. Strong winds out of the southwest. Gusts around 25 miles an hour. Evening storms on tap. Expect those to hang around off and on, but the widespread thunderstorms move in overnight.
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4: From ABC News, I'm Chuck Sievertson. I love the inflation, says President Trump in his response to reporters' questions at the White House about the latest consumer price index showing the highest price hikes in 3 years. And he seems to announce that the U.S. has been seizing Iranian oil.
5: I love the inflation. You know why? Because as soon as this war is over, you know, I can say it now, something you didn't know. You know, we've been taking out millions of barrels of oil. Nobody knows it. You know who doesn't know about it? Iran, until right now.
4: Hopes for a reduction in interest rates may be dashed with the new inflation report. Analyst Steve Cates at Bankrate doesn't see rising prices as short term.
6: I think that we may start to settle, you know, into a bit of a high level, higher for longer here. So I don't think that we're necessarily going to keep accelerating at this pace, but we're going to have inflation that's elevated for the duration of this conflict.
4: Meaning the Iran war, new air attacks between Iran and the U.S. after President Trump ordered a response to the downing of a U.S. Army helicopter, and Trump at the White House indicating to reporters the new attacks are also because Iran's negotiating too slowly. ABC News White House correspondent Karen Travers.
7: To hear it from the president, everything is ready to go. It just needs final sign-off. But that, of course, has been very elusive at this point, and it is still not entirely clear that these complicated issues of the highly enriched uranium, the control of the Strait of Hormuz, and Iran's demand of unfreezing of some of their assets and lifting of sanctions has actually been resolved.
4: Speaker Mike Johnson, House Speaker Johnson, says he talked with President Trump ahead of a Friday deadline to reauthorize a law that allows warrantless wiretapping of foreigners overseas. Democrats and some Republicans threaten to withhold support unless the president chooses someone other than Trump loyalist Bill Pulte to be acting director of national intelligence. Wall Street's major indexes are lower. 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
12: From the WTAX Wild Thrift and Sniff News Center, I'm Sammy Johnson. Severe thunderstorms are possible over the next few days. That's according to the National Weather Service, who says while Springfield is just outside of a line of a serious tornado possibility, it is under an enhanced risk for severe storms, especially tomorrow. Oh yeah, and it's also going to be hot.
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0: 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The crime of the week from Sangamon and Menard County Crime Stoppers is an arson at a local park. Here's WTAX's Will Stevenson.
1: It happened June 1st at J.C.'s Park on East Monroe. Crime Stoppers says people tried to set fire to the playground equipment there, causing an estimated $70,000 in damage. They're asking anyone with information to contact Crime Stoppers because, in their words, even the smallest detail could help identify who was involved. 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
0: 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The forecast from WAND-TV, some clouds this afternoon, humid and breezy, high in the 90s. Tonight, scattered thunderstorms, possibly severe, with heavy rain and high winds overnight. I'm Sammy Johnson, WTAX News.
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5: The Markley, Van Camp, and Robbins Show. Jamie Markley, David Van Camp, Scott Robbins. So David, a lot of talk about the Carmelo Anthony verdict.
6: Yes.
5: In Texas.
6: Mm-hmm.
5: Of course, there were protesters out there to a lot of people not making any sense.
7: Black sisters and brothers, black kings and queens, we gotta stick together. This makes no goddamn sense.
5: Think we gotta stick together?
6: Black kings and queens.
5: But yeah, okay.
6: For what?
8: That's the question, David.
5: Because now people are being punished for murdering people, and apparently they shouldn't be. I'm trying to make sense of it.
6: That makes Jim Crow look like Jim Sparrow. Yes.
5: There you go. Yes, of course. Mm-hmm. Okay, and it goes on.
7: That young boy, he was defending his goddamn.
5: He was defending his GD self.
6: Mm-hmm.
8: Well, they didn't see it that way. Most witnesses.
5: Oh, my God.
7: It's like they're doing this to Carmelo. Guess what? It could be your child, little kids out here. It could be you. They say that it's not about race, but there was not one goddamn black person on that jury. It was automatically about race. I don't want to hear that bull.
5: Why was there no black jurors again?
6: Because the black potential jurors all said that they would have trouble convicting a young black male.
5: Right.
6: So they were dismissed.
5: Yeah. But apparently that's wrong, and they should have been allowed on the jury so that they wouldn't have convicted. Okay.
8: This really...
5: That's not the way it works.
8: This is a real stretch, this one.
5: It is. Of course.
8: Yeah.
5: Of course it is.
8: This is a real stretch.
5: Yes. You got to invent it.
8: Mm-hmm.
5: It's like the Southern Poverty Law Center.
6: Yes.
5: I mean, you got to invent stuff now. I mean, anybody that's looking at this objectively understands that justice was served, but for the Metcalf family, it's never going to be served.
8: No. Their child was killed.
6: Yeah.
5: Yes. And My goodness.
8: And there is no doubt of the person who did it.
5: Did you hear what Austin Metcalf's dad said?
8: No, I didn't.
5: In the courthouse? He said, we were robbed.
6: Yeah.
5: And then he's talking to Anthony, who just put his head down. He would not look up. And he said, don't look down. He said, my boys weren't bullies. My son's death destroyed the person I used to be. He does not exist anymore. People think grief is sadness. It is not. It is rage. Pure, unfiltered rage.
8: Mm-hmm.
5: And that's when he slammed his fist down. And you can totally understand that. And to have people outside talking about how this was a travesty of justice, it's just disgusting to me. Said you failed your parents, you failed yourself, and you failed society. You don't belong in this community. A piece of me died with my son, and I'm expected to keep living. You're going to prison. I forgave you the day it happened. I don't forgive what you did. You can't look me in the eyes, but you can stab my bleeping son.
6: Mm-hmm.
5: Yeah. I mean, you can see, man. It's, you can't imagine a parent going through something like that.
6: It's awful.
5: With your kid. He also said, this was never about race. It's about right and wrong. The public's response sickens me. The moral decay is frightening. And that's what we're hearing with a lot of this stuff. And then you have a sitting congressperson adding to it.
6: Oh, yeah, of course. Democrat Representative Jasmine Crockett. Well, she gave her thoughts on Carmelo Anthony being found guilty of murder and sentenced to 35 years in prison.
5: Okay.
9: Black women, especially black women who have black male children, live in fear and agony every single day. A fear and agony.
5: If the kid's going to stab somebody?
6: Yeah.
5: Or kill somebody? Well, if you're looking at statistics,
8: where is this argument?
9: A fear and agony that I promise you, the Metcalfs probably never spent a day living that way.
10: Uh-huh.
9: And we're going to have just some real conversations about race
8: no, we're not.
9: In this country.
5: No, you don't want to have a conversation.
8: No, you don't.
5: You want to talk and have everybody else listen and agree with you.
8: No conversation here.
5: People are done with it.
8: Stop lecturing me about we need to have a conversation, okay?
5: Does Jasmine understand that the other kid is dead? He's not coming back. And you're saying that the real tragedy...
8: Yeah, that's exactly what she's saying.
5: Is the other kid's mom?
8: Yeah.
5: Having to go through this?
8: Yeah.
5: Oh, my goodness.
6: Who, by the way, was seen leaving the courthouse doing the, like, heart hand signal and yelling out to her son's supporters, racist.
8: Yep.
6: She's in a luxury vehicle driving away.
5: Right. Where'd all that money go? All the GoFundMe stuff for the defense.
8: Well, I know there's a civil suit to recoup some of that and give it to the victim's family.
6: Yeah, the wrongful death suit that's been filed. That, honestly, probably would not have been filed had they not decided to try to take this to trial.
8: Right.
6: And, I mean, listen, man, that family did that kid wrong so many different ways. He's responsible for his actions. I'm not saying that he's not. I mean, yes, he killed somebody. He murdered somebody. But they had an opportunity to actually go out and get a really good legal defense team, and they didn't do it. Then the lawyers that they got were like, take a plea deal for crying out loud. They've got you dead to rights. No, we're taking this to trial because somebody told them this could be like a civil rights hero case. And now that kid would have had an opportunity, potentially, taking a plea deal to be out of prison in his maybe late 20s, maybe early 30s. Now he's going away for 35 years because the family got told, hey, you can cash in on this. That sucks.
5: Yeah.
6: They're terrible people.
5: Oh, yeah. That's part of the culture. I mean, it's what it is.
8: Bad deal.
5: You hope people will wake up to it.
8: Very sad all the way around.
5: Yep. Okay. Other stories
8: out
5: there.
8: But I do feel like justice was served.
6: For sure.
8: You know, that part, at least I can walk away going, well, justice was served.
5: Yeah.
8: There was a trial. And by the way, that jury, their minds were made up pretty quickly.
5: Mm-hmm. It was just obvious.
8: Yeah, it took them like, 4 minutes to come to a verdict? Yeah.
6: Well, they were behind.
5: Well, if you followed it at all.
8: Yeah.
5: The defense, it fell apart.
6: Yeah.
5: I mean, they had nothing. Yeah. Their own witnesses were no good.
8: Mm-hmm.
5: Okay. Other news out there. NBA Finals. Spurs-Knicks. Game 4.
8: Four, yeah.
5: Oh, pressure on New York, as far as I'm concerned. You had this lead, and now, if the Spurs take Game 4...
8: Ooh. Although the two games they've won were both in San Antonio, so...
5: For the Knicks, yeah.
8: I mean, the home team has lost every game so far.
5: That's true.
8: It's crazy.
5: That's true. David, you talked about this a little bit yesterday, but Stephen A. Smith did also join the chorus of people blaming Trump for the Knicks' loss. I don't know if you actually heard what Stephen A. said on that. Do you want to hear it?
6: Sure.
5: Okay. Of course. All right.
0: Our president showed up in New York City last night. And needless to say, what I feared would happen ended up happening. The New York Knicks lost. And obviously, I'm blaming him. Why am I blaming him, ladies and gentlemen? It's very, very simple. Because the president disrupted our mojo. I've said this on many occasions over the last 24 hours, and I'm saying it again. The man messed things up.
5: Messed up the mojo.
8: Whatever that means.
5: Well, if a team's locked in, can anyone really mess with your mojo? It's more about you than anything else and outside distractions, isn't it?
8: Yeah.
5: Well, you also know that Trump had talked about Stephen A., and he was asked, hey, Stephen A. is blaming you, sort of thing. And you had that clip where he talked about Stephen A.'s IQ.
6: Mm-hmm.
5: Like, for president, how'd that go?
2: ESPN commentator Stephen A. Smith, who was talking about running for president, said he would blame you if the Knicks lost the game. How do you respond to that?
3: I think he's a nice guy. But you need a certain aptitude to run for president. You need a high IQ. I'm not sure that Stephen has that. I don't think he does, actually.
8: There you go.
5: And so then... Stephen A. responded.
8: Of course he did.
0: You want to talk about IQ? I could say I put my IQ up against yours any day of the week. I could go one better.
5: Ooh.
0: I could ask you why you've been running from me the last year since I wanted to talk to you. I could ask you to debate me since you think you that dude. Okay? We can go a myriad of ways with all of this.
5: I like that. You've been running from me. He's the president of the United States.
8: Sit down with Stephen A. Smith? No, you're not going.
6: Well, Stephen A. loves this stuff, though.
5: Oh yeah, he does. He does.
8: Well, the president noticed him.
6: Well, I'm not blaming him for milking this for everything it's worth.
5: Well, the other part, man, I don't think Stephen A. or a lot of people liked what the NBA commissioner Adam Silver had to say about Trump.
10: He was a fixture at NBA at Madison Square Garden. You guys remember, all of you, when you played here, not Draymond, but back in the old days, he had courtside seats. He was here all the time. He was at drafts, so he's a genuine Knicks fan.
5: Yeah, and this is the craziest part to me. Even Whoopi Goldberg defended Trump on going to the game.
6: What?
5: Did you hear this?
6: No.
5: Dude.
11: Trump and Mayor Mamdani are Knicks fans and have been. They're New Yorkers. I think anybody who is a Knicks fan should be there. You earn the right as a Knicks fan. I don't care who you are. I don't have to like you.
5: Oh!
8: Joy's waiting to get in there somehow. You hear her in the background like it sounds like a lawnmower.
5: Here you go.
8: Yeah.
5: That was amazing. I thought it came through my mind. Something we've talked about many times, you said it, Scott, is sports brings people together.
8: It does.
5: A lot of times it can. Even Whoopi's saying, hey, he deserves to be there. He's a Knicks fan.
8: Right.
5: Well, didn't think I'd hear that. David, what is the story out of Oregon, the medical story?
6: Yeah, I mentioned this during What's Your Story, but just to flesh it out a little bit more, it's these parents who are suing OHSU because they had a daughter go in for a valve replacement, and it was some sort of artificial valve, and she wasn't responding post-surgery. Her heart wasn't able to start beating on its own. And so after a few days, doctors were getting the family together and saying, okay, we're going to have to make end-of-life decisions. Let's consider organ donation. They said, well, we could transfer her to a specialist to get an artificial heart, but she may not survive the trip because it would have to be up at Seattle Children's instead of there in Portland. The parents rolled the dice. They got her there in Seattle. And doctors there found out relatively quickly, hey, they put the valve in upside down.
5: Unreal.
6: So they're getting ready to pull the plug on this 13-year-old girl, all because the surgeon put the damn valve upside down.
5: Well,
6: I'm not saying I could perform heart surgery. My goodness, no, I could not. You do not want me in that operating room. But I like to think that if I did go through all of the training, I would know which way was up.
5: Yeah.
6: Like, this isn't putting together IKEA furniture, for crying out loud.
5: No, that's something that just can't happen.
6: So they're suing for, like, $17 million.
5: Yeah, don't blame them. Scott, you mentioned this. World Cup kicks off tomorrow. Mm. You don't seem too excited.
8: Well, I'm not. I don't care. I'm not a soccer
5: guy. You're not alone, because I don't care either. David, I think you care, what, 2%?
6: I don't care at all.
5: Okay. 54% of Americans... not at all interested.
8: Yeah. It's soccer. Whatever.
5: And another 14% not very interested. So that's more than two-thirds. Only 13% say very interested.
8: I mean, if you like soccer, that's fine. You want to watch, you know, 1-0 games, 2-1, that's fine.
5: Yeah, I'm just not a soccer person.
8: Me either. I don't care.
5: But
8: if the USA advances to the championship round or something, okay, I'll watch it.
6: I won't.
8: Yeah. Yeah, I'll watch it, though. Yeah.
5: 60% won't watch at all. Oh, we got to get to the whole Maine Senate race, which is wild, and the five stories we're watching today coming right up.

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6: The Markley, Van Camp, and Robbins Show. Jamie Markley, David Van Camp, Scott Robbins, and the five stories we're watching today.
7: One, two, three, four, five.
8: Number five, Democrats in Maine have nominated a Nazi named Graham Plattner, a.k.a. the Oyster Fuhrer, to be their Senate candidate. Number four, Carmelo Anthony sentenced to 35 years in prison for murdering Austin Metcalf at a high school track meet in North Texas. Number three, President Trump says the bombing of Iran is about to resume. He said, hey, I'm just letting you know in case you're away from a television for a little while. Number two, it's kind of interesting. There was a story that I read the other day that the Strait of Hormuz is leaking, or leaking oil, rather. And the point is that there are people who are actually getting oil out through the Strait of Hormuz. It's not leaking, like, physically. It's more just like they're turning transponders off of boats and getting around everybody. Mm-hmm. And while the president has sort of confirmed that in a way, he said millions of barrels of oil are out of Iran every night. He goes, I'm going to tell you, we're doing it. I'm going to tell you because they just figured it out. Iran did. So now they figured it out. I can tell you it was very hard for me. I wanted to say it so badly. That's a quote.
9: But yes, Trump, sir.
8: We're taking the oil.
10: They made them look like big whales. They were going through and they were mystified by it.
8: And then number one, well, bad news here. Inflation rose 4.2% year over year last month, the highest in 3 years, and in line with expectations, mostly driven by the cost of energy. 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
6: Okay, apparently there is an online debate going on. This incident that happened, and it's gone viral. Don't know if you've heard about it. It's this older man and a 7-year-old kid. And the video shows a mother defending her 7-year-old daughter after the kid flipped off an elderly man at the grocery store.
10: You do that.
6: She supposedly gave him the finger, Scott, because he was moving too slow and was in her way.
10: I understand your frustration.
6: The mother then confronts the man, and he admits he called her rude, but also admits he is old and kind of slow. And his tone is, you know, pretty much chilled out. The mother says the girl can't be rude because she's only 7.
8: Oh, that's, well, that's a lie.
10: I was going to say, anybody ever have a 7-year-old? Well, yeah.
6: Got it. Mm-hmm. Okay. The man disagrees and adds, I'm her elder, and she needs to show me a little respect.
10: Okay.
6: So who's in the wrong?
10: Well, a 7-year-old kid shouldn't be flipping anybody off.
6: Right. All right. Yeah, where'd they learn that, Mom?
10: Yeah, exactly.
8: I'm just trying to imagine what would happen if I flipped off an elderly man when I was 7 in the presence of my mom.
6: Oh, my gosh,
8: no.
6: Dude!
8: That would not have gone well for me.
10: Nope.
6: Darlene Markley, rest in peace. Oh, my goodness, dude. Yeah. I wouldn't have been able to sit for a week.
10: I would have took a beating from my mother, and she would have told my dad I got another.

0: Yes. When he got home.
1: This is the Markley Van Camp and Robin show. And deserved it.
0: Yes.
1: Man, oh, man. Yeah, it's crazy. All right, biggest story today, if there's one, David.
2: If there's one, I suppose, it's President Trump saying that the bombing will continue in Iran, which I think there are a lot of people, and I'm one of them, that said, you know what? The bombing should have stopped the moment the ceasefire was no longer a ceasefire.
1: Yeah. Yeah, I don't disagree with that. Oh, we also got to get to Maine. And a lot of people, you're looking at now like, well, it's just another political story. And other people are saying, wait a second. There's a dude with a Nazi tattoo that just got the nominee for Senate in the Democratic Party.
2: Yes.
1: What has happened to us as a country? It's wild. Oh, and the story about the Air Canada pilot, the fake credentials. Got to get to that. And what's your story? Straight ahead.

0: Temperatures have soared here. We're in those 90s, but feels like temperatures much hotter in the triple digits. Hottest day of the year so far when you factor in the humidity. Strong winds out of the southwest. Gusts around 25 miles an hour. Evening storms on tap. Expect those to hang around off and on, but the widespread thunderstorms move in overnight tonight after midnight. They'll hang around early Thursday. With that WAND weather forecast, I'm meteorologist.
1: ABC News, I'm Chuck Siebertson. I love the inflation, says President Trump to reporters at the White House asking about the latest consumer price index showing the highest price hikes in 3 years. He seems to announce that the U.S. was seizing Iranian oil.
2: I love the inflation. You know why? Because as soon as this war is over, you know, I can say it now, something you didn't know. Do you know we've been taking out millions of barrels of oil?
1: Hopes for a reduction in interest rates may be dashed with the inflation report. New air attacks between Iran and the U.S. after President Trump ordered a response to the downing of a U.S. Army helicopter. Trump indicating more attacks today will be for Iran negotiating too slowly. There have been 115 confirmed deaths from Ebola in the Democratic Republic of Congo. Federal law enforcers served a search warrant today at the Southern California Aerospace Plant, where a chemical tank overheated last month, forcing thousands to evacuate. This is ABC News.
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6: From the WTAX Wild Thrifton Smith News Center, I'm Sammy Johnson. Springfield is not expected to be the worst part of a potential severe weather outbreak through tomorrow, but storms do have the potential to fire up. That's according to the National Weather Service meteorologist John Baumgartner in Lincoln. He says the worst of the storms will be to the north and west, but high winds and damaging straight line winds are possible.
7: We're not expecting at this time a derecho or something quite that organized, but there will be pockets of some pretty strong winds just because we have a lot of instability, a lot of fuel for thunderstorms, not as much wind shear, so it shouldn't be quite as organized as what we'd see in like a derecho event.
6: Baumgartner says, though, you can't rule one out completely. In some areas, he says, storms will lose energy once the sun sets, but some could still fire up. Building 29 on the Illinois State Fairgrounds is coming down as part of ongoing improvements being made in recent years on the property. WTAX's Will Stevenson reports.
8: At one point in its history, this soon-to-be-completely-demolished junior home economics building was also used as a dormitory for 4-H participants. It's across the road from the Orion Samuelson Junior Livestock Building. The Illinois Department of Agriculture says the building is being demolished after it was deemed uninhabitable 15 years ago. As for what will come when this building is demolished and the asbestos is abated, the state says those plans are still under development. At the Illinois State Fairgrounds, Will Stevenson, WTAX News.
6: I'm Sammy Johnson on your number one for breaking news in the capital city. 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
11: Markley, Van Camp, and Robin Show. I'm Jamie Markley, the Gen Xer, the Millennial, David Van Camp, and the Boomer. Sorry, the sexy Boomer, thank Scott you. Robin. Mm-hmm. Had to get that in there.
12: Yep.
11: If you ever wondered how does Legacy News take a troubling story and soft sell it? ABC on Graham Plattner in Maine.
13: His path to the nomination, though, complicated by a string of recent controversies and his past, including sexually explicit text messages he acknowledged sending to up to six women when he was first married in 2023. The New York
11: alleged 12, but whatever.
13: The New York Times also speaking to several of Plattner's ex-girlfriends who described, quote-unquote, unsettling behavior. One even saying that he was physical, which Plattner denies.
11: He denies it.
12: Oh, okay. Yeah, so it's not true.
11: Okay, got it.
13: Yeah. There are also questions about a Nazi symbol tattooed on his chest, which Plattner said he did not know the significance of. And
11: he didn't know.
14: But what did he think it was? Has anybody asked that?
11: Well, there were other people who said he absolutely knew who it was, or knew what it was, because he came to the campaign and said, I got a troubling tattoo.
14: If you're going to say that, what did you think it was?
12: And he also referred to it by its name. I mean,
14: yeah, exactly.
12: In the past. And also, what's been pointed out is from people who were also stationed in like Central and Eastern Europe, where mm-hmm. you do have tattoo parlors that proudly display options for Nazi tattoos. Mm-hmm. They're sorted usually by, you know, theme. So if you're picking something off of the wall, it probably would have been right next to like an SS and a swastika decal.
11: Right. He didn't know.
14: Yeah, if you got choices now, they just added Plattner to the choice.
11: There you go. Get the Plattner.
14: His tattoo.
11: Yeah. There goes on.
13: Since had covered up, an oyster farmer and Marine combat veteran Plattner telling voters...
11: Uh-oh, that got Van Camp.
12: I like that. The oyster farmer.
11: Right.
12: The guy really doesn't make any money off of the oyster farm because everything goes to his mom's restaurant.
11: Well, and then the website for it was created after the campaign.
12: Yeah.
11: Which is pretty hilarious. See, he's the everyman.
14: His parents have paid for everything in his miserable life.
11: And goes on.
13: Voters that he is a changed man after grappling with PTSD and depression. And despite concerns from some Democratic senators, key progressives like Bernie Sanders and Elizabeth Warren sticking by him over the course of that primary.
11: Yeah, credibility there, huh?
14: I believe all women.
11: Except that one.
14: Yeah.
11: And the other was that talked about him.
14: Jeez.
11: Why is that, Graham? Because they're lying.
12: Yeah.
11: But you know, there's going to be more that comes out. That's what we're hearing anyway.
12: What was one of the lines that he allegedly said? That he has a fantasy about somebody, about a guy breaking into his house so that he can rape him?
11: Yeah.
12: But not in a gay way?
11: Yeah.
12: Just to show dominance?
11: Show dominance.
12: Okay.
14: The nut.
11: Yeah.
14: He's a nut.
12: Like is he a Senate candidate or an extra on It's Always Sunny in Philadelphia? I don't understand.
14: Yeah, no kidding.
12: This is just twisted, man.
11: And then he said nothing out there that's really concerning is going to come out?
12: Yeah, he was on Morning Joe today, and Mika Brzezinski was trying to, again, soften the image of Graham Plattner.
11: Mm-hmm. Oh, yeah.
15: You say there's nothing out there that could be concerning. And this may seem a little bit rich.
16: There's nothing out there. I just want to make this clear. There's nothing out there that's actually concerning. People will make everything seem very concerning because that's...

0: mm-hmm. what people do in politics.
1: Got it. Hmm. See, yeah, probably not. Yeah. But if there is, yeah. well, people are making it up.
2: Right.
3: Yeah. It's like we spend the better part of a decade fretting over dog whistles, and a guy shows up with a damn Nazi tattoo, and it's like, not really troubling.
2: Right, exactly. What's the big deal? I didn't know what it was.
3: Remember when Al Sharpton went on national television and said that because Trump used the word riggers, that was a dog whistle for the N-word?
2: Yes, that's
3: he's
2: right.
3: Referring to people who rigged an election.
2: Yes. Right. I remember at the time saying, we can't say anything that rhymes with that now. You can't say trigger.
3: No, you can't.
2: Can't say something's bigger.
1: No.
2: Yeah?
3: Larger than, please, sir. No dog whistles
2: yes.
3: here.
2: You get those little bites? Can't say it.
1: Easy.
3: We call them no-see-ums.
2: Well, yeah. I mean, you can't say gravedigger.
3: Oh!
2: What do you say then?
1: Man who digs graves.
2: Oh, goodness.
1: And you can't say man either.
2: No.
1: Person.
2: Probably not.
1: Yeah.
2: Some of this reminds me, it's like you get out in front of it ahead of time. Well, there's going to be stuff that comes out, but it's not that big a deal. Yeah. But they'll try to sell it that way. All I can think right now with, you know, the whole news this week of California, the L.A. mayoral race, and then, well, at least the governor's race, Steve Hilton's going to be in the final two. But how the vote flipped in the mayoral race, and the night of the election, Kornacki on NBC, well, remember, the mail-in, going to be huge here, mm-hmm. okay? It's really not over. And you've probably seen the stories where the homeless addicts in L.A. are saying, yeah, they paid us to vote.
1: Yeah. I've seen a bunch of them.
2: Yes.
1: Yeah.
2: There's a whole another story.
1: Like $20.
2: In the Post. Talking about it. Tracking down these different people. Saying, yeah, they paid us to vote. But then when you say, well, there's fraud. There's no fraud.
1: What evidence do you have of fraud?
2: I don't know. People saying they paid us to vote. Somebody being punished for it. Mm-hmm. That seems like evidence to
3: right.
2: me. I don't know. But now that Scott Pelley's gone from 60 Minutes, we don't have any good reporters out there.
1: No.
2: What? It's just awful.
3: Between more that and seekers. Defunding NPR, man, we're screwed.
1: Wow.
2: Truth to power.
1: Mm.
2: All right. It's that time. We do it a couple of times a day. Go around the table. It may not be the biggest story out there, but it caught your attention. David, what's your story here?
3: This is just wild. There is an Air Canada pilot who did have his pilot's license, but for 17 years, he was flying without an extra certification that was required.
2: Yeah.
3: Jeffrey Wall is his name, from Ontario. He was discovered to have been flying with a forged credential since he was promoted to captain in 2009. So when you're promoted to that position, you're required to take or to have an airline transport pilot license, which is obtained by or partly by passing a series of written exams. He never did it, but he got forged paperwork, and for 17 years, flying hundreds of flights, No one checked on him until very recently. They were doing an audit, and they said, hey, this doesn't look right. So one police official said, this is very similar to a doctor that is licensed to practice family medicine but is doing brain surgery in their office.
1: Yeah.
3: Like, no, you don't actually have the qualifications to do what you're doing. That being said, you know, so he's being charged with, like, fraud and possession of counterfeit materials, things like that. To me, I'm like, well, I think you also need to be reviewing this extra certification, because if this guy was doing it without incident for 17 years, I don't know, maybe just let him have it.
2: You're looking for results here.
3: Yeah.
2: The guy's had good results.
1: Sound like they've been in America for 10 years. What?
2: I know. Asking to show some form of identification, well, that's racist. That's
1: absolutely.
2: Man. All right, Scotty, what do you got for your story?
1: Los Angeles Mayor Karen Bass. Her brother is suing the city after his Malibu home burned down in the Palisades fire.
2: The brother's suing?
1: Yes.
2: That's awesome.
1: Kenneth Bass and his wife filed a lawsuit last month alleging they were injured due to smoke inhalation and suffered distress and anguish. They're one of thousands of people now who have filed lawsuits, property owners, against the city of Los Angeles and the state of California. Where this will go, I don't know. But I'll tell you what, Thanksgiving meal is going to be a whole lot different when old brother Bass gets there.
3: I know.
2: Well, Well, you wonder, maybe she wants a piece of the action. I don't know.
1: Could be.
2: Could she blame him for suing the city?
1: No, he's upset. He's house by house.
2: Well, yeah. Think about that conversation. Please don't sue.
1: Yeah.
2: What am I supposed to do? Are you going to give me the money?
1: Right. Your house is standing.
2: And that's the thing. If Spencer Pratt was in it, he would be using that like crazy.
4: I would think, yeah.
2: I guess Rahman's not going to use that.
3: No.
2: Oh, boy. Okay. For my story, we're going to go to a museum. And a very unfortunate thing that just keeps happening again and again and again. And this is the Vagina Museum.
4: No,
2: this is in Britain. Yeah.
4: The Vagina Museum.
2: Yes, it's aimed at destigmatizing gynecological anatomy, Scott. Try to be an adult here, would you?
4: Please.
2: Here's the problem. Yeah. They've got this whole display going on because they're highlighting menopause. You know, there's different features they'll have for weeks at a time. And this is called Menopause, What's Changed? And so as part of that display, they have these different, like, little rectangular magnets.
4: Yes.
2: That are on this board. Well, there's a particular one that keeps being stolen, and they'll replace it, and then someone else steals it. It's the magnet that says MILF on it. And people keep stealing it. It's like, where's the MILF magnet?
4: Right.
2: And it's gone again. And according to the story that I'm reading, it's hilarious. Oh, we got a quote here from the museum. In this display, we had a magnet which said MILF, and it got stolen so many times that we gave up. We are delighted that our MILF visitors feel represented, but couldn't afford to keep on replacing our MILF magnet.
4: Sell them in the gift shop.
3: Are we going to get like a MILF week of visibility?
2: Cool. I'm not going to get in the way of it. It depends on what they want to do. Part of this statement also said, language matters. It reflects and reinforces stereotypes entwined with misogyny, ageism, and ableism. How then might we rethink our language? How can we reclaim existing language? And how might we introduce new language into the mix? See, it was all fun with the MILF talk until you got to all the nonsense. Man, I don't know if I can read this other part.
4: Probably not.
2: Well, David wants to hear it.
3: I do want to
2: hear it. And I can hear him saying, dude.
4: I know.
2: You got to risk it for the biscuit, don't you? Do you want to hear what it is?
4: Here we go.
2: It says, certain magnets get more faded and bedraggled as they're handled, revealing which words resonate most with visitors. Okay, makes sense.
4: Are they all done in acronyms?
2: No, they're not.
4: Okay.
2: I don't know.
4: You decided not to now.
2: Can you say horny? You can, right? It's no big deal. All right. It says, what does it mean that horny, hot, sexless, witch, climax, unashamed, hormonal, sweaty are all among the words our visitors interact with most? I might have had to take one or two out. That prime, matriarch, invisible, caring, wakeful, compassionate are among the least. What does that say?
3: Because some are funny and some are not.
2: Exactly.
3: I mean, come on.
4: Well, yeah.
2: I think the Vagina Museum might be taking itself just a tad serious. Crying out loud.
5: And I'll need to show my vagina?
2: Whoa!
3: Whoa.
2: Where did that come from?
3: Kamala.
4: Calm down. Takes a tour through there. That's one of the...
2: I don't know.
4: You push the button and her voice comes out. Yeah.
2: All I hear now, I see that word in print. All I hear is Trump saying, and her cat named Vagina. Of course. Okay. Why is someone stealing a bunch of banana chips? Yeah, we got Nimrod's in the news coming up.

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2: All right. News update, David Van Camp.
0: President Trump talking about getting oil out from Iran because he's ready to just take it. And apparently we already have. Here he is.
3: No, I can say it now. Something you didn't know. Do you know we've been taking out millions of barrels of oil? Nobody knows it. You know who doesn't know about it? Iran until right now. We took out the other night 22 ships. Late at night with no lights, because they don't have any radar, because we blasted the crap out of it. We took out, that's why oil's $85 a barrel.
4: We blasted the crap out of it.
0: They don't have radar? They really can't see it too much, and so, yeah, late at night, no lights. We're taking 22 boats filled with oil.
2: There will never be another one like him.
0: No.
1: No.
2: No. I mean, you look to the future. It could be JD. It could be Rubio. I just can't picture. They don't know until now.
0: Yeah.
1: Nobody's as wild. No.
2: Man, oh man.
1: Mm-hmm.
2: So, where do you think this is? Are we going like months and months and months? Or do you think a deal is actually going to get done before the 4th of July?
0: Oof. No, I don't see it.
1: No, me either.
2: Okay. All right.
1: How about you?
2: I'm hopeful, man.
1: I'm hopeful, too.
2: But I am starting to feel a little bit like Charlie Brown in the football. Lucy's holding it there. I'm like, I think we're onto something here, but who knows? All right, we got to get to Nimrod's.
5: When the going gets tough.
6: Damn it, this is too hard.
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6: I love the poorly educated.
2: All right. Nimrod's in the News. We go to Florida, where 59-year-old Annette Nichols was arrested after she was caught stealing $300 worth of banana chips from a grocery store.
1: Banana chips?
2: Yeah, each packet cost $6.49. But the thing is, Annette didn't steal them all at once. According to the cops, she has been coming into the store over the past few weeks and swiping the same banana chips every time. They say she's done it at least 6 times.
1: Wow.
2: Wow.
1: Likes banana chips.
2: But she's doing many to get to the $300 mark. There are other locations involved as well.
1: Oh.
2: She would go through self-checkout, scan one or two, and leave the rest without paying. When she was caught, she had 13 bags of banana chips in her car, allegedly from multiple public store locations.
1: Huh.
2: One store manager would limit how many bags they put out at one time, knowing someone's stealing the banana chips. What is the deal with you and the banana chips? And that is Nimrod's in the News. You know, everybody's talking about these weight. You know, everybody's talking about these weight loss injections because, yeah, the results look dramatic. They work by lowering blood sugar and crushing your appetite. 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Those injections, no fun and a hassle. 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So if you're saying, I want results, but I'm not signing up to stab myself every week, check this out.
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0: Temperatures have soared here. We're in those 90s, but feels like temperatures much hotter in the triple digits. Hottest day of the year so far when you factor in the humidity. Strong winds out of the southwest. Gusts around 25 miles an hour. Evening storms on tap. Expect those to hang around off and on, but the widespread thunderstorms move in overnight tonight after midnight. They'll hang around early Thursday. With that WAND weather forecast,
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2: From ABC News, I'm Chuck Severson. President Trump announcing on his social media platform what he calls a secret mission that was carried out last month. He claims that more than 100 million barrels of oil and more than 200 commercial ships have successfully traveled through the Strait of Hormuz. His social media post comes after reporters at the White House asked about the latest consumer price index showing the highest price hikes in 3 years. President Trump then said this.
3: I love the inflation. You know why? Because as soon as this war is over, you know, I can say it now, something you didn't know. Do you know we've been taking out millions of barrels of oil?
2: So far, there's no confirmation of this secret oil transport operation. Expecting higher inflation to stay with us for things like groceries, fuel, and clothing, bank rate analyst Stephen Cates.
4: Those are things that people are not necessarily going to be able to avoid. They may not have the ability to find lower cost substitutions. It's going to be difficult for people to sidestep these things without simply going without.
2: New air attacks between Iran and the U.S. after President Trump ordered a response to the downing of a U.S. Army helicopter. Trump indicating there'll be another attack today because Iran's negotiating too slowly. ABC's Karen Travers at the White House.
5: Iran has a say in these negotiations, and their negotiator and their foreign ministry have said that they're reassessing where things stand at this point in their negotiations because of mixed messages and contradictory statements and positions from the president and the United States at this point.
2: The government wasted millions of dollars and failed to meet health, security, and use of force documentation requirements after it hastily propped up Camp East Montana, the nation's largest detention facility at Fort Bliss in El Paso, Texas. That from a new federal report from the Government Accountability Office, a nonpartisan watchdog. Wall Street has been sliding farther into the red. You're listening to ABC News.
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10: From the WTAX Wild Thrift and Sniff News Center, I'm Sammy Johnson. A statewide nonprofit is suing the federal government, trying to get its grant money back for after-school and summer programs. WAND-TV's LaMaya Starnes reports.
11: Act Now Executive Director Susan Stanton says the grants funded services that are lifelines for dozens of families across the state.
12: That might be nutrition services, access to food for them and their family, mental health counseling, sometimes physical health, access to things like mobile clinics, as well as before after school and summer programs and tutoring.
11: The funding cuts also impact summer programs, which Stanton says keep kids safe.
12: Unfortunately, we're right in the middle of the summer when crime rates spike and students are more likely to be victims of crime.
11: Mary Miller is an educator and mother of 2 6th graders in Act Now programs.
13: Please focus on supporting our students. They're our most important investment in our future, both as an educator and as a mom. That's where our priorities should be in the first and foremost for every decision.
12: It's really a do or die moment, and we are just desperately awaiting the court's decision.
11: Lamaya Sarnes, WAND News.
10: The man in charge of Springfield Memorial Hospital won't be after Friday. That's because Memorial Health says Jay Roshart is resigning as CEO as of Friday. Roshart has been with Memorial since 2009 and has been Springfield Memorial's president and CEO for almost 2 years. 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Today's forecast from WAND-TV. Sunny this morning, some clouds this afternoon. Humid and breezy, high in the 90s. I'm Sammy Johnson, WTAX News.
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22: Yep.
21: Sorry, I was laughing. I saw the Trump post on Truth Social that Iran is all talk. The bully of the Middle East is all caps dead.
22: Right about that, yeah.
21: Said more strikes are coming.
22: Oof.
21: Okay, so we'll be keeping you up to date on that.
22: So much for the ceasefire, I'm guessing, then, huh?
21: Yeah.
23: Not to be a negative Nelly over here, but if they're all talk, then why have we been wasting our time talking to them for weeks?
21: Yeah. Yeah. That's... A lot of people are frustrated.
22: Yeah.
21: You know.
24: David.
21: Nothing else? No one wants to say anything.
23: No, I'm just saying.
21: Everybody just wants it to be done.
23: Yeah, right. I mean, 4 to 6 weeks, and here we are.
21: I know. It does seem to be taking longer than it should. But we'll see where it goes after this. I remain hopeful by the 4th of July that this is wrapped up.
22: Well, it'd be a hell of a way to celebrate the 250, wouldn't it?
21: I'm not betting. Mm-hmm. Not doing that. But
22: yeah,
21: can remain hopeful. Okay, so more from protesters in Texas, David?
23: Yes, Carmelo Anthony, he was found guilty of murder for stabbing Austin Metcalf in the heart at a track meet in North Texas. And, well, he's been sentenced to 35 years in prison. And outside of the Collin County Courthouse yesterday, yeah, he had some supporters out there because they want to make this into some stupid civil rights thing. So okay. Here's the room temperature IQ crew.
21: All right.
25: Say his name!
26: Carmelo!
25: Say his name!
26: Carmelo!
25: When do we want him?
21: Well, you got it.
23: You got it, yeah.
21: He's going away. That's justice. Be careful what you wish for.
22: She's raspy.
21: Dude, your takeaway from a piece of audio is always incredible.
22: Yeah.
21: It's something I don't see coming.
22: Mm-hmm.
21: I'm so, dumbfounded by the stupidity of the whole thing.
22: You got that.
21: I missed the raspy, I need to hear it for myself.
25: Say his name.
21: Yeah, I hear it.
22: Yeah, when she says his name.
25: His name!
26: Carmelo!
25: What do we want?
21: Yeah.
22: Yeah.
21: Ah! A little bit of that.
25: What?
21: Yeah. Mm-hmm. If you were trying to imitate it.
23: Mm-hmm. It's the old school Paul Mall, man.
21: Mm-hmm. Okay.
22: Oh, Paul Mall voice. I'm familiar with that one.
21: Well, people were having the conversation yesterday. Do you think there's going to be, nationwide protests and then unrest and all that stuff? I don't see it happening.
23: No, that is the silver lining. As frustrating as it is, to have these folks out there doing that and trying to make this something it's not. And Jasmine Crockett, Jemele Hill, all these other people who are just trying to make this into some race story and divide America further. Dude, the fact that there isn't

0: a larger reaction from the activist class tells me. I mean, when Ben Crump even passes on this case,
1: well, that is a tell.
0: It's like, yeah, this is it has nothing to do with civil rights. There's no angle here. It's ridiculous to suggest that there is one.
1: Does anybody ever ask any of these people, hey, you had witnesses, okay, to this whole thing? Four out of the six were black.
0: Yeah.
1: That said he was the instigator. It was on him. Carmelo. His fault. Metcalf was like a brother to me. He's a teammate. Does anybody ever ask these people that? How you could explain that?
0: It won't matter.
2: Doesn't.
0: Because anybody out there protesting in favor of the guy who stabbed another teenager in the heart,
1: yeah,
0: is beyond logic, beyond reason. They're morons.
1: Well said.
2: Well, the die was cast the minute they announced the verdict. I mean, there was no getting around it. That this was the angle.
1: Oh, it was the angle even before that.
2: Before it, yeah.
1: Oh, yeah.
2: I mean, when the trial started.
1: That yes, of course. Yeah.
2: And to come back with any verdict other than not guilty is not sufficient enough.
1: No. Minnesota, you know, there's been a lot of fraud.
2: What?
1: And you've got the whole investigation going on.
2: You mean with Tim Walz as governor there was fraud?
1: Oh, yeah.
0: Hey, but nobody cares about fraud more than Tim Walz.
2: Tim Walz
0: said so.
2: Yes.
1: Report from Fox. Get your reaction.
3: Faye Bernstein is her name, a 20-year state employee who worked in behavioral health services. She says she warned state leaders about weak oversight of contracts and grants years before the fraud scandal came to light. Bernstein says she was eventually sidelined, ostracized, and placed on investigatory leave. She told the House Oversight Committee she worked in an environment where employees feared being labeled racist for questioning fraud or mismanagement. Bernstein says that's exactly what happened to her.
1: Before we get to that quote, yeah, you're racist if you ask questions about this.
0: Yeah.
1: What's wrong with you? You're supposed to look the other way. Unbelievable.
4: Right. Oh, it was very intimidating. You lived in fear of being called racist. And that is life-changing. I am not confident speaking up about things anymore. It is very impactful.
1: No, you should be, actually, even more so now.
0: Right.
1: People should be able to speak out. We're all looking for truth and justice. At least the reasonable people are.
0: Yeah.
1: No matter what it is. And if somebody gets offended, well, tough, whatever.
3: The House Oversight Committee says it interviewed nearly 30 Minnesota whistleblowers. Some allege that after reporting fraud, DHS investigators photographed their homes and vehicles, monitored their phones, and sought information about their children.
1: Whoa!
0: Dang.
2: Man.
0: That's mafia stuff, man.
1: Yeah, you better believe it is, yes.
3: Governor Tim Walz has said he was unaware of employees being threatened, but that any intimidation would be inappropriate. Mm-hmm. Walz and Attorney General Keith Ellison have rejected claims they ignored warning signs of fraud.
1: So there's going to be proof of that, though, that they were told about it. I mean, there's emails. So we'll see where it goes. And I know none of us are going to be satisfied unless people actually go to jail.
2: No, Governor Goofball didn't know.
1: No.
2: Shocking this is coming out.
1: Yes.
2: Why wasn't I made aware of it?
1: As far as
2: you were in House dance class, that's why.
1: Doing his jazz hands
2: right.
1: routine?
2: Yes.
1: Yes. House oversight, there's all these different committees, and then there's the one for Epstein. They're trying to get to the bottom of that. And you know who was going to be talking to him today? One Bill Gates.
0: Mm-hmm.
1: Oh, yeah. He was coached up on what to say ahead of time. I don't know if you saw the clip of him before he went into the courthouse. Or into the room?
5: I'm glad to be here voluntarily to testify.
1: Voluntarily? Got to put that in there. I'm here, okay?
5: To help with the committee's work, I'll start with an opening statement in the hearing room. I hope my testimony is helpful to the important work of the committee to find justice for the victims. Okay.
1: Yes, important work. Yes. You better believe it. Anything going to come out of that, David?
0: No.
1: Yeah.
0: No, nothing's going to come out of it. I did see, I know it's the failing New York Times.
1: Mm-hmm.
0: They've got this big story they're rolling out about some of the behind-the-scenes stuff. It's part of a book that Maggie Haberman and, is it Jonathan Swan, maybe? I can't remember who the co-author is. They're writing about Trump's, you know, rise back into politics and power. And some of it has to do with the Epstein stuff. At the DOJ, where mm-hmm. apparently Dan Bongino like burst into the room after the Attorney General Pam Bondi put out that statement that said, yeah, there's no client list with Epstein. And he's like, Pam, you're making us all look like a bunch of idiots right now. You're out there going on Fox News saying, I've got piles of stuff on my desk right now. And then you're not turning any of it over.
1: Oh, boy.
0: Apparently he was hot.
1: Well, you know, a lot of this is going to come out some point in time. But, man, when he and Cash Patel were talking about, oh, yeah, he killed himself. I'm telling you. I've seen it. Look at the video's got, you're going to see it as far as the video. And then there's a minute missing in the video.
0: Yeah. And then they say that's just how, that's sometimes how security systems
2: work.
1: You know, sometimes the VCR, the way it tapes, the VCR.
2: Yeah. I didn't back time it right and ran out of tape. And,
1: what? Hmm?
2: Yeah.
1: Yeah. But sometime, I suppose, the truth will come out. I don't know.
2: Nah.
1: We'll see. You remember that time Bill Gates was interviewed? Was that CBS? And he was squirming all about the Epstein stuff? We still got a copy of that, I think.
6: It was reported at that time that you had a number of meetings with Jeffrey Epstein, who, when you met him 10 years ago, he was convicted of soliciting prostitution from minors. What did you know about him when you were meeting with him, as you've said yourself, in the hopes of raising money?
7: You know, I had dinners with him. I regret doing that. He had relationships with people he said, you know, would give to global health, which is a interest I have. You know,
1: right.
7: Not nearly enough philanthropy goes in that direction. You know, those meetings were a mistake. They didn't result in what he purported, and I cut them off. You know, that goes back a long time ago now. So there's nothing new on that.
6: Yeah. It was reported that you continue to meet with him over several years. And that, in other words, a number of meetings. What did you do when you found out about his background?
7: Well, and, you know, I've said I regretted having those dinners. And there's nothing, absolutely nothing new on that.
6: Is there a lesson for you, for anyone else looking at this?
7: Well, he's dead. So, you know, in general, you always have to be careful. And you know I'm very proud of what we've done in philanthropy. Very proud of the work of the foundation. That's what I get up every day and focus on.
1: Okay.
2: Yeah. Okay.
1: What was the deal, David? Every day. Sometimes you have a better memory with this. There was something in the emails that Epstein didn't he claim to know about, like STDs that Bill had.
0: Yeah, that well, he was trying to figure out a way to get antibiotics and medication to his wife at the time because he'd been hooking up with Russian hookers.
1: Right.
0: Yeah, and he was afraid that she would get the clap, and he wanted to figure out a way to not come clean about the hookers, but make sure that she didn't get the crotch rot.
1: Right. That was it.
2: Has anything ever good come from mingling with Russian hookers?
0: No, I don't think so.
2: I don't either. I mean, no designs for dishwashers or no, you know, help with education or anything. I mean, just
0: Alfred Nobel after cavorting with Russian hookers says, Eureka, yeah. I've invented dynamite.
2: Spies, the clap. Golly.
1: I don't know. You don't want to smoke weed over there. Just ask Brittany Griner.
2: Yeah. No.
1: You don't want to do that. NBA tonight. It'll be game four.
2: Yeah, well.
1: Spurs Knicks.
2: Yep.
1: As far as I know, Trump's not going.
0: Yeah.
1: Spurs fans are saying, come on.
2: Know by now if
1: go.
2: He's going.
1: You should go. So Knicks owner James Dolan sat with Trump. They were together the other night. And when Trump was asked about it, also asked about the NBA a little bit. I don't know if you heard that clip.
2: I have not.
1: It's interesting.
8: We talked a little bit about the NBA and about the game and the game's change. I said, it's gotten rougher, which is a good thing, not a bad thing. It's gotten rougher. When you look at the way they guard people now, I don't remember them doing that 10 years ago. And he knows a lot about basketball, but it's good. It's good for the game.
9: Do you think the NBA
8: it's a tougher game.
9: The left wing stuff that they were getting criticized for?
8: Well, it's a little left wing. Yeah. I think so. It tends to be a little bit left wing, but it's great entertainment.
1: Well, there you go. So it's better. A little rougher.
2: Nothing inflammatory there, no.
1: I thought, after he said that, okay, I'm like, 10 years ago, that'd have been like during the Warriors run. was it as physical as it is now? He's got a point there. I think it is a little more physical.
2: Really physical.
1: Well, you see what's happened to Wimby throughout the playoffs.
2: Yeah, I mean, they're saying he's playing dirty.
1: Oh, yeah, because he shoved Brunson and there was no call. That was bad, no call.
2: Right.
1: But as many times as he's been fouled, you know, it'll be interesting to see what happens tonight. Okay. Oh, the Alaska Senate race is really interesting. We got to get to that and the five stories we're watching today. Coming up.

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0: The Markley, Van Camp, and Robbins Show. Jamie Markley, David Van Camp, Scott Robbins, and now the five stories we're watching today.
1: One, two, three, four, five.
2: Number five, Democrats in Maine have nominated the Oyster Fuhrer, a Nazi named Graham Plattner, to be their Senate candidate. Number four, Carmelo Anthony sentenced to 35 years in prison for the murder of Austin Metcalf. He stabbed him in the heart at a high school track meet in North Texas. 35 years in prison. Number three, President Trump telling Fox News he's close to ordering new strikes against Iran, targeting the country's power plants, and more following the Apache helicopter being taken down near the Strait of Hormuz. Number two, also President Trump claiming the U.S. secretly took 22 ships that were transporting Iranian oil. Just took it in the middle of the night.
0: Yep.
2: And then number one, inflation rose 4.2% year over year last month, highest in 3 years and in line with expectations, mostly fueled by the cost of fuel.
3: Yeah, the bulk of it.
2: Yep.
4: Not good.
1: Not good.
2: Not good? Nope. Let's wrap this thing up, all right?
0: Yep.
2: Those are the top five stories that we're watching today. 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
0: All right. I mentioned the Alaska Senate race. Dan Sullivan, I don't know if you've heard this. Our friends in Alaska, I'm sure, are familiar. Predicament. Seeking a third term. Tough challenge in former rep Mary Peltola. But he's got to beat Dan J. Sullivan in the primary first. Another Dan Sullivan.
3: Yeah. Boy, that's
0: yes.
3: Unfortunate.
0: And then he's saying this guy's not in it for the right reason. Yeah. He's like a Democrat plant.
3: Oh, to siphon right. off
2: vote. Trying to confuse
3: people.
2: Primary voters.
0: Mm-hmm. Yes. And the lieutenant governor there has said, yeah, there's credible allegations that he launched the candidacy to confuse voters. So then, you know, you go a little bit deeper into the story, and it's like, well, who is this other Dan J. Sullivan? Well, gee, he's given to that Democrat before.
3: Yeah. Seriously.
0: Yes. Yes.
3: Wow.
0: And this was, well, the real Dan Sullivan.
5: This is serious stuff. When people are going, oh, there's two Dan Sullivans, isn't that funny? No, it's cheating. And his whole purpose of running is to confuse Alaskans and make them think, Alaskan voters, that somehow he's me. Then, when he filed his campaign logo, his letterhead, his website, all had my campaign logo that I've had for 13 years.
0: Yeah, that would be confusing.
3: Mm-hmm. You know, they were going to try that in New York. Zorro Mondani was going to run.
0: Yeah, I understand. I was thinking to myself,
3: might have worked.
0: You talk about you would have to approve names.
3: Yeah.
0: Well, if you got some sort of different name, it'd be tougher to do this.
3: Yes, it would be.
0: A guy like Mike Johnson, right. Not tough.
3: No.
0: Kamala, probably not going to happen.
3: No, yeah. There's very few.
0: You know? So there is something to having somewhat of a unique name.
3: Mm-hmm.
0: But you don't like that, Scott.
3: No, I don't. It should be a law.
0: This is the Markley, Van Camp, and Robbins Show. All right, David, biggest story today.
2: Biggest story of the day is, I guess, we're getting ready to go after Iran again.
0: Yeah. Yep.
3: Yeah, this time it sounds like power plants and bridges. Is that what I'm hearing?
0: You wonder if this was the plan that was talked about like a month ago?
3: Yeah.
0: If that's going to be the big one going
3: that's
0: forward.
3: Scuttlebutt right now, anyway.
0: Yeah. Like going to hit him really hard.
3: Mm.

0: And if that happens, you can't say there wasn't patience trying to get a deal.
1: Yeah.
2: Oh, God.
0: Yeah.
1: Some would say there's too much.
0: Yes. Yeah, that's part of it. Bad Bunny had a private meeting with Pope Leo.
2: Get out of here.
0: You don't believe that, do you?
2: Pope Leo and Bad Bunny met?
0: Yes. You want that story?
2: Well, of course I do.
0: Okay, and another news update, the Robin Trifecta all on the way.

0: Temperatures have soared here. We're in those 90s, but feels like temperatures much hotter in the triple digits. Hottest day of the year so far when you factor in the humidity. Strong winds out of the southwest. Gusts around 25 miles an hour. Evening storms on tap. Expect those to hang around off and on, but the widespread thunderstorms are moving overnight tonight.
1: ABC News, I'm Chuck Sievertson. The campaign against Iran is far from over, says Israel's defense minister. Because of new U.S.-Iran attacks, oil prices have been going up, and Wall Street stock indexes have sharply fallen. President Trump announcing on social media what he calls a secret mission last month, claiming tankers with hundreds of millions of barrels of oil successfully traveled through the Strait of Hormuz. This comes after reporters at the White House asked about the latest report showing the highest inflation in 3 years.
2: I love the inflation. You know why? Because as soon as this war is over, you know, I can say it now, something you didn't know. You know, we've been taking out millions of barrels of oil.
1: So far, there's no confirmation of this secret oil transport operation. A 30-year-old man from Sudan appeared in a Belfast court today, charged with attempted murder over a stabbing attack that triggered anti-immigrant violence in Northern Ireland. This is ABC News.
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4: From the WTAX Wild Earth and Smith News Center, I'm Sammy Johnson. The Springfield area is just outside of the serious possibility of tornadoes over the next 2 days. But that doesn't mean the weather situation is good here. National Weather Service meteorologist John Baumgartner in Lincoln says the area could see several rounds of storms, with the worst likely being to the north and west. But Baumgartner says we're in for a lot more rain.
5: The northern part of this area will have the highest chance for flooding and probably really the highest chance for severe weather as well. The storm's going to lose that fuel as the sun goes down and we get further and further into the night. But lower risk of flash flooding south of the I-72 corridor.
4: Baumgartner says some areas north of Springfield could get 2 to 3 inches of rain. Hail and straight line winds are also possible. Nothing's been decided. The Chicago Bears are looking more closely at Indiana while keeping the door open in Illinois for a new stadium. WTAX's Dave Dahl reports.
6: Governor Pritzker is open to a special session this summer.
7: If the legislature can get together on one piece of legislation, we absolutely could do that. But I think that there's some time to do that. Of course, we'll be in a session, as you know, about 4 or 5 months from now.
6: Pritzker said Tuesday Illinois would never agree to the sort of package Indiana's promising the Bears.
7: You have Republicans saying, oh, it's terrible. You didn't come to some agreement. But it was the Republicans who didn't want to provide any taxpayer support for them. It was them who actually tried very hard to kill the bill. And then you had this confusion from the Bears and the city of Chicago added in the end with regard to Arlington Heights.
6: Where the Bears already own enough land for a stadium. In the spring, the House passed a bill the Senate ignored and the other way around. Dave Dahl, WTAX News.
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0: The Markley, Van Camp, and Robbins Show. Jamie Markley, David Van Camp, Scott Robbins. Got the Robbins trifecta coming up in just a few. News update, David Van Camp.
1: Well, I thought this was pretty interesting. So some folks with the Southern Poverty Law Center were testifying in Congress yesterday. The CEO, Brian Fair, Mr. Fair.
0: Yeah. It's hilarious, isn't it? Yeah, it
1: testified.
0: He's smug, too.
1: Oh, yeah, he is. His group is being charged with bank fraud for bankrolling hate groups using shell companies to do it. Well, he was asked about inconsistencies in the organization's classification of extremist groups, and get a load of this. We're back to an old talking point.
2: Explain to me the reason behind targeting groups like Turning Point USA, the Family Research Council, traditional Catholic groups as hate groups, but not groups like Antifa, Jane's Revenge, Youth Liberation Front.
3: We list groups that demonize or vilify people based on immutable characteristics or that express anti-government conspiracy theories.
2: Do you believe that Antifa and Jane's Revenge and Youth Liberation Front have committed violent acts?
3: Congressman McClintock, it's my understanding that the FBI has said Antifa is an ideology, not a group. So a group, if it's not a group, it wouldn't be identified on our list.
1: There you go. Antifa. It's just an idea, remember?
4: Are we Ideas still saying
0: assault
4: this?
0: People?
1: It's just an it's an idea that has organized tactics. They've got safe houses in places like Portland and Seattle. They've got a flag, for crying out loud. Hell of an idea.
5: Mm-hmm. I thought this thing had already been put to bed, that they are, in fact,
1: a
5: terrorist organization.
1: And that's because they lifted something former FBI Director Christopher Wray said years ago when talking about Antifa, or when he was asked about Antifa, and they took him completely out of context, or they took the conversation and his statement completely out of context, where he's talking about how hard it is to pin this down because it is kind of an ideology. It's not like one massive centralized group. But there absolutely are groups, physical groups, that say we are Antifa.
0: Yes. And we got a heck of an idea.
1: Yeah.
0: Woo! It's unreal.
5: What are we doing?
0: I know. Chip Roy had a good question for the same dude from the SPLC, Mr. Fair.
5: I love Chip Roy.
6: How many extremist Islamic groups do you have of the 1,500 or so organizations you have on your hate map?
3: Again, anyone can go to our website.
6: My office has been looking over and can't really find one.
3: Again, it is the SPLC's.
6: You think SPLC could provide us a list of the Islamic-oriented groups that you have on your hate map?
3: Mr. Roy, we don't target any group because of its religion.
6: Really?
3: I want to be clear about that.
6: Really?
0: Right.
3: Yes, that's exactly right. We target no group because of its religion. We target groups because they express statements and engage in activities that demean and vilify.
6: So you brought up LGBTQ groups
3: a second ago.
6: So you brought up LGBT groups a minute ago. So you think there's a bunch of Islamic groups that are pro-LGBTQ? Is that the position of the SPLC? I just want to make sure the record is reflecting that.
0: Yes. Well done, man. Yeah, it's ridiculous.
5: I mean, I'm sitting here, and you listen to that stuff, and this guy's sitting there just flat out lying.
0: Yes.
5: At a congressional hearing.
0: Yeah, it happens all the time, unfortunately.
5: Gosh.
0: How do you think the three of us get so cynical? We all used to be happy people.
5: I know. Southern Poverty Law Center does good things. They're out there fighting against racism. Great. Can you find out? No, they're not.
0: Of course.

0: not.
1: No.
0: Jeez.
1: You just change the language and stuff. That's
0: and, you know, you were told over the years, you know, you got to watch those guys because I don't know if they're in the up and up.
1: Ah. Oh, you're talking about like years and years
0: ago.
1: Yeah,
0: yeah, yeah.
1: Before you started following it every day.
0: Actually following it, yeah.
1: Yes. I was just telling a guy I know the other day, I'm like, if you go back a number of years, we were all on the left side. Some further than others, but certainly three recovering liberals.
0: Yeah.
1: But what changed? We started doing this every day.
0: Right.
1: That was exactly. It was like, hold on a second. And at different points in time, you're like, wait a second. These freaking people lie like crazy. What's the truth?
0: Sometimes I just want to collect baseball cards and go out and ride my bike.
1: Yeah. That doesn't pay very well, Scott.
0: No, I'm afraid not. I tried that.
1: I know.
0: Work. No.
1: Playing Zeppelin records doesn't pay much anymore either. But this is a lot more fun. Get to talk about a number of different things.
0: Yes.
1: And if you want, you know, me to bring in some music because you're a music guy, I can.
0: So are you.
1: Yes.
0: So is David. We all are.
1: Well, I would never have played this music, but you would have. Bad Bunny.
0: If I were still at it, yeah.
1: The top 40?
0: If I were still at it, I'd be the saddest person in America.
1: Yeah. Be playing a whole lot of Bad Bunny.
0: Rightfully so.
1: Yes. Very much so. He met with Pope Leo. I mentioned that. You didn't believe me.
0: Well, that's a weird combo.
1: They're not saying what they talked about.
0: How does he even get invited?
1: I don't know. It was a private meeting in Madrid.
0: Weird. Just, okay.
1: Yeah.
0: But who do you send it? You call his people and say, hey, I'm gonna be in town?
1: They're both there at the same time. And Pope held a series of meetings following his massive gathering there in Madrid. And apparently he had time for the rabbit.
0: Why not? Okay.
1: But no one's saying, you know, exactly what they talked about.
2: He's rebranding now as Easter Bunny.
1: There you go.
0: Good one, David.
1: I know. It's like, do you always want to be bad? Could you be good bunny? I don't know. Easter Bunny's probably better, though. I don't know. Would Casey Kasem be playing Bad Bunny?
0: Well,
1: if he was still in the game?
0: He might. He might. You know, he didn't want to give it up, so.
1: Okay, before we get to your trifecta, I don't know that I've ever asked you this question. In Top 40 Radio, because you were at it for years.
0: Yes.
1: You know, before you were at a rock station or anything else.
0: Yes.
1: Okay. What was the artist that you're playing that you're thinking in your mind, I am too old to be playing this dog crap? Can you remember what it would have been?
0: Probably started around the time of I Like Big Butts and I Can't Have Love. I'm like, what am I doing?
1: That was kind of fun, though. Sir Mix-a-Lot.
0: I'm like in my late 40s, though.
1: No, weren't.
0: No, I wasn't. No, I wasn't. I was in my maybe late 30s.
1: Yeah.
0: And I was just like, I can't do this.
1: But it wasn't like some sort of boy band or...
0: Well, it could have been, I suppose, but...
1: You know. I mean, you would have been playing the Macarena. You were still in Top 40 then.
0: And, you know...
1: Where you're like, what am I doing?
0: Color Me Bad and...
1: Oh, yeah.
0: Then New Kids on the Block and all that stuff, yeah.
1: Yeah. Was that embarrassing at all? Or are you just rolling with that?
0: I didn't really hang with my peer group much.
1: Got it.
0: I guess that probably was the deal.
2: You weren't singing I'm Gonna Sex You Up at karaoke?
0: I got a platinum from them, though.
1: From Color Me Bad?
0: Yes, I do.
1: Girl I knew wanted to go. I got her backstage.
0: Color Me Platinum.
1: Yeah.
0: Mm-hmm. Yep.
1: A goofy picture somewhere with Color Me Bad.
0: You do?
1: Yes.
0: The things we do for love are not necessarily the things we love to do.
1: Yeah, I didn't even go to the show.
0: You sent her?
1: Well, if I remember right, it was I did the backstage thing to make sure there were no shenanigans.
2: Oh, yeah. You're not going to leave. Yeah.
1: You never leave. Alone. No.
0: You got four hormone-charged, you know, dudes on the road for the first time.
1: Oh, yeah. No, yeah. Any show, you never leave the loved one behind at a backstage.
0: Not with a band.
1: No. But then when it started, it was her and her friend that went to the show.
0: Don't we know a guy that lost his girlfriend to a band?
1: She
0: ended up on the bus.
1: Well, I know one that met Gene Simmons the following night in a different town.
0: Oh.
1: I do know that. Yeah.
0: I know there's some Loverboy connection there somewhere, I thought.
1: Oh. Yo, you told me about that. Yeah. I didn't know that.
0: Yeah.
2: Yeah, Scott and I have this shared memory of Jamie Markley telling us a story about a guy losing his girlfriend to Loverboy.
0: Yeah. No. Yeah, I do. I remember you telling me that.
1: No.
0: Oh, okay.
1: No. We're talking about the same guy. It was Gene Simmons.
0: Well,
1: there was a backstage.
0: Maybe
1: and then he whispered, like, I'm in a different town tomorrow night. I'd love to see you there. And she made the trip.
3: Okay.
1: Oh, yeah. Crazy. You ready for your big three, or did we already
0: show you? No, I know who was Loverboy. It was me. I'm sure it was me now, because I remember who the guy was.
1: Do I know the guy? See, we're speaking in code.
0: I don't think you do, but I don't
1: okay.
0: know. Maybe.
1: All right.
0: Yeah. No, she ended up in the next town over.
1: Oh, boy. All right, let's do a trifecta of people we knew that lost their lady to a band.
0: Band
1: here
0: member.
1: We go.
4: Are you ready? It's the three most important news stories of the day.
5: I hit the trifecta.
4: Well, at least according to Scott Robbins. It's the trifecta on the Markley, Van Camp, and Robbins Show.
1: I had a date once with a girl, real quick. That weekend, but during the week, the word was she slept with a singer from Faster, Pussycat, and I was out. Gone. I'm not doing that.
0: We have another mutual friend of ours, I'll make this quick, that Steven Tyler said, get on the bus with me.
1: I was there when that happened.
0: Let's light the candle on both ends?
1: Yes. That one? Okay. I was there for that.
6: I'm Casey.
1: Yes, Casey, yes. The Scott Robbins trifecta, top three of the day.
0: Golly.
1: His top three stories.
0: Save all these for the book.
1: I know.
6: I'm ready.
1: Yeah.
6: Three.
0: Nobody believed
1: it. No, he put his tongue in her ear.
0: I know he did.
1: Yes, he did.
0: Yeah.
1: Yeah, it's wild.
0: She resisted the Tyler.
1: Yeah. Okay. Yeah. Story three.
2: All right. Number three.
0: Yeah.
2: Congress is talking about the NFL and the antitrust stuff.
0: Yeah, the antitrust. And are they violating the law? Seems like they are. NFL Commissioner Roger Goodell, by the way, declined to testify. It follows the release of the Judiciary Committee and the report that they put out saying, hey, we got some problems here with the NFL. In order to watch the games, you got to have Amazon Prime. You've got to have Netflix. You've got to have Paramount. You've got to have ESPN. Nobody knows where to go, and they're bilking the customer if they want to watch their favorite team. So, anyway, they're pushing this forward. Where this goes, I don't know. But I think the question is fine. I mean, I think at least bringing it up is okay because it's right. They're right.
2: Right. Well,
0: it's a mess trying to figure things out.
2: Yeah, basically, they get a pass on normal monopoly rules for over-the-air broadcast. Mm-hmm. And the entire point of that, when it was initiated decades ago, was because, hey, you're sort of like providing a public service, as much as that sounds funny. I mean, that's kind of what they were doing. It's like, hey, as long as you're providing the people with your content, will allow you to sort of bend the rules when it comes to broadcasting.
0: Well, that was in 1961 when they brought that in, by the way.
2: And now, like Scott said, if you've got to have like 13 subscriptions in order to do it, well, that's not really part of the deal.
1: It's great that this is a story today, because yesterday off air, I can't watch the Royals when they play the Cardinals or the Sox or the Cubs because they black it out and I pay for it.
0: Well, it's true. I mean, I pay for this stupid MLB channel and they black it out.
1: Yes.
0: It's like, hey, you know, my wife's a Cardinal fan. She's like, going to watch the Cardinals. We can't.
1: Right.
0: I said, well, I'm sorry, but it's blacked out.
1: You could pay extra for that.
0: I didn't see any Bulls games this year.
1: Yeah.
0: Chicago Bulls.
6: None of that.
1: Scott Robbins trifecta top three of the day. Up to number
6: two.
0: Come on, Congress. Do something for me now, huh?
2: Democrat Senator Elizabeth Warren is standing by the woman abusing Nazi Graham Platner.
0: Yeah, she celebrated Platner's big win yesterday by praising him as a fighter. She said, you know what? This guy doesn't duck from the fight.
1: No.
0: He's a fighter.
1: Ask his old girlfriends.
0: The grassroots movement, she said, is just getting started.
1: Grassroots.
0: On to November. I like that, too. Let's flip this seat and let's take back the Senate.
1: Mm-hmm.
0: Considering the women who have come forward about his being abusive, I don't know about the term fighter. I don't think that's a good choice of words. But this is the same person, of course, Elizabeth Warren, who went after people like anybody at all who stepped out of line with the Me Too,
1: women. Yeah, yeah.
0: She was all about that. That's the hypocrisy of this whole thing, in my mind.
1: Oh, yeah.
0: This thing. Everybody was a Nazi. Everybody they didn't like was a Nazi.
1: Yes.
0: Trump's a Nazi. If you voted for him, you're a Nazi.
1: Mm.
0: If you voted for him, you are also hate women. You're also against women. And now all of a sudden you got a guy you're the champion of, and boom, there he is, right?
1: Yes.
6: And the countdown continues.
0: Sick to my stomach.
1: Got Robbins trifecta top three of the day.
6: And finally, one.
2: The perfect summertime cooling off snack.
0: I wish I had thought of this, but this is all over the internet now. People are using this as sort of a summertime hack of sorts. Is you take pineapple slices,
1: mm-hmm.
0: and you put Kool-Aid in a cup, and you put the pineapple slices in there and put them in the refrigerator for like 24 hours and bring them out, and you've got like this little Kool-Aid-flavored piece of pineapple.
1: Okay.
0: I love this thing.
1: Really?
0: Those types of things. Yeah, I do. I
1: Have
0: love
1: you
0: it.
1: Had it?
0: Not yet.
1: You're going to.
0: I'm absolutely going to. Yeah.
1: From your usual fare, that is a different kind of story to end with.
0: It is. I wanted to end on that note. I went nuts on a couple of other ones, decided to take it easy, off the accelerator a little bit for number three.
3: And there you have it.
1: Yes. News update. Nimrod's in the news. Come right up.

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3: Hip, hip. 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
5: All right, real quick, Tim Rides in the News. 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
4: Yeah.
5: Tourist dropped his phone in the water not far from the fall. He goes in after his cell phone.
4: Oh,
5: almost got swept in. 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
4: Dang.
5: That's Tim Rides in the News.
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16: Temperatures have soared here. We're in those 90s, but feels like temperatures much hotter in the triple digits. Hottest day of the year so far when you factor in the humidity. Strong winds out of the southwest. Gusts around 25 miles an hour. Evening storms on tap. Expect those to

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2: From ABC News, I'm Chuck Sievertson. The campaign against Iran is far from over, says Israel's defense minister. New attacks between Iran and the U.S. have led to oil prices going up today and Wall Street stock indexes closing sharply lower. President Trump talking about Iran negotiating too slowly. ABC's Karen Travers at the White House.
3: The president was very optimistic at one point, said that a deal is fully negotiated, that all Iran has to do at this point is just sign off on it.
2: On Iranian state-run media, an Iranian general said every time Trump speaks, we punch him in the mouth. The head of the National Security Commission of Iran's parliament used Trump-style rhetoric, saying, "We are not afraid of fighting losers." President Trump on social media says a secret weapon, or rather secret mission last month, allowed hundreds of oil tankers to travel through the Strait of Hormuz. This after reporters at the White House asked about the latest report showing the highest inflation in 3 years.
4: I love the inflation. You know why? Because as soon as this war is over, you know, I can say it now, something you didn't know. Do you know we've been taking out millions of barrels of oil?
2: So far, no confirmation of a secret oil transport operation. President Trump signed into law a $70 billion funding bill for immigration enforcement, including ICE. Two people in Utah face federal charges related to immigrants. ABC's Stephen Portnoy.
5: The four-count indictment charges the municipal court clerks with obstruction and conspiring to transport and harbor illegal aliens. Federal prosecutors say when they learned that immigration enforcement officers were at their Logan, Utah courthouse, clerks Jennifer Joma and Lauren Morrow looked up the names on that day's docket to determine who might be an ICE target. Prosecutors say one person ICE had hoped to arrest was let out a back door of the courthouse by the two clerks, while others said to be in the country illegally were also let out of the building without ICE noticing.
2: ABC's Stephen Portnoy. 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
10: From the WTAX Wild Thrift and Smith News Center, I'm Sammy Johnson. The Springfield area is just outside of the serious possibility of tornadoes over the next 2 days. But that doesn't mean the weather situation is good here. National Weather Service meteorologist John Baumgartner in Lincoln says the area could see several rounds of storms, with the worst likely being to the north and west. But Baumgartner says we're in for a lot more rain.
11: The northern part of this area will have the highest chance for flooding and probably really the highest chance for severe weather as well. The storm's going to lose that fuel as the sun goes down and we get further and further into the night.
10: Shining light on where industrial waste sites are located across the country. UIS Associate Professor Jessica Madrigal says her research found millions of Americans live near facilities that dispose of cancer-causing chemicals and other hazardous materials.
12: I've been doing work on what causes cancer for, you know, almost the last decade. And one of the things that we often say, but we don't really have the actual evidence for, is that people in underserved, underrepresented communities are living in areas with higher exposure to different things that not only cause cancer, but potentially other health outcomes that are, you know, not optimal.
10: Madrigal says more research is needed to determine the long-term impacts on nearby residents. Today's weather is brought to you by Oakwood Campground in Kincaid, Illinois. They cater to long-term and travel workers with 84 hookup sites. 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Let them hook you up today. The forecast from WAND TV, some sun and clouds this afternoon, humid and breezy, high in the 90s. I'm Sammy Johnson, WTAX News.
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0: You know, guys, every day that I get to be here with Sean Hannity is a blessing.
1: What do you mean every day?
0: And every day. It's incredible. It's like, you know, every day that ends in day.
1: I'm here.
0: I was just bragging about you. What's the matter with you?
1: I like when you brag about me.
0: I know, and you interrupted me.
1: I interrupted you on my own show. I don't know where those words come from, but
0: from me.
1: I want to brag about you because you used the information, the science that Viome gave you. Because most of us really, if we think about it, we're kind of guessing about our health, and you really thought you were doing the right thing. You were drinking kale shakes and these puke squash pumpkin shakes, and it's so disgusting, you know, projectile vomit looking stuff. It was disgusting. And for years, I was telling you, you need more red meat. You need more protein.
2: Temperatures have soared here. We're in those 90s, but feels like temperatures much hotter in the triple digits. Hottest day of the year so far when you factor in the humidity. Strong winds out of the southwest. Gusts around 25 miles an hour. Evening storms on tap. Expect those to hang around off and on, but the widespread thunderstorms move in overnight tonight after midnight. They'll hang around early Thursday. With that WAND weather forecast, I'm meteorologist Nick Patrick.
3: ABC News, I'm Chuck Sievertson. 2 days after President Trump said the U.S. will have total victory over Iran in 2 weeks, Israel's defense minister says the campaign against Iran is far from over. An Iranian parliament official used Trump-style rhetoric, saying, "We are not afraid of fighting losers." New air attacks between Iran and the U.S. have led to oil prices ending higher today and Wall Street stock indexes closing sharply lower. President Trump on social media says a secret mission last month allowed hundreds of oil tankers to travel through the Strait of Hormuz. This after reporters at the White House asked about the latest report showing the highest inflation in 3 years.
4: I love the inflation. You know why? Because as soon as this war is over, you know, I can say it now. Something you didn't know. Do you know we've been taking out millions of barrels of oil?
3: So far, no confirmation of a secret oil transport operation. Game 4 of the NBA Finals is tonight. This is ABC News.
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6: Summertime means warm weather and outdoor fun. It also means severe weather. 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
7: From the WTAX Wild Thrifton Smith News Center, I'm Sammy Johnson. Springfield is not expected to be the worst part of a potential severe weather outbreak through tomorrow, but storms do have the potential to fire up. That's according to the National Weather Service meteorologist John Baumgartner in Lincoln. He says the worst of the storms will be to the north and west, but high winds and damaging straight line winds are possible.
8: We're not expecting at this time a derecho or something quite that organized, but there will be pockets of some pretty strong winds just because we have a lot of instability, a lot of fuel for thunderstorms, not as much wind shear, so it shouldn't be quite as organized as what we'd see in like a derecho event.
7: Baumgartner says, though, you can't rule one out completely. In some areas, he says, storms will lose energy once the sun sets, but some could still fire up. Building 29 on the Illinois State Fairgrounds is coming down as part of ongoing improvements being made in recent years on the property. WTAX's Will Stevenson reports.
9: At one point in its history, this soon-to-be-completely-demolished junior home economics building was also used as a dormitory for 4-H participants. It's across the road from the Orion Samuelson Junior Livestock Building. The Illinois Department of Agriculture says the building is being demolished after it was deemed uninhabitable 15 years ago. As for what will come when this building is demolished and the asbestos is abated, the state says those plans are still under development. At the Illinois State Fairgrounds, Will Stevenson, WTAX News.
7: I'm Sammy Johnson on your number one for breaking news in the capital city. 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
6: Happy Wednesday, Central Illinois. Here's your WAND forecast. We're heading into this evening with another round of scattered thunderstorms becoming widespread late tonight. This will come with a little bit of severe potential, so make sure you're staying weather aware from strong winds to some large hail. Heading overnight, we return to sunshine into our Thursday morning and afternoon. We warm to the low 90s again, and storms return tomorrow night. I'm meteorologist Aluria Colon.
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7: From ABC News, I'm Lindsay Davis, anchor of Prime, streaming weeknights on ABC News Live. Just 2 days after President Trump declared that the U.S. would have total victory over Iran in 2 weeks, Israel's defense minister says the campaign against Iran is far from over. There are more defiant comments from Iranian officials. New air attacks between the U.S. and Iran. President Trump now ordering retaliation for Iran shooting down a U.S. Army helicopter. The renewed action led to higher oil prices today.

0: The Wall Street stock index is closing sharply lower, and the president said the U.S. would attack Iran again today.
1: Well, we're going to be attacking them, and attacking them very hard.
0: ABC's Karen Travers at the White House.
2: It's not clear what the president is going to do. Those strikes that were in response to the Iranians taking down that Apache helicopter were said to be proportional. That was according to U.S. officials. But now today, the president indicating that there could be more to come. But he says that is because the Iranians have taken too long to negotiate.
0: President Trump on social media says a secret mission last month allowed hundreds of oil tankers to travel through the Strait of Hormuz. This after reporters at the White House asked about the latest consumer price index showing the highest inflation in 3 years.
1: I love the inflation. You know why? Because as soon as this war is over, you know, I can say it now, something you didn't know. Do you know we've been taking out millions of barrels of oil.
0: So far, no confirmation of a secret oil transport operation. Analyst Stephen Cates at Bankrate doesn't see the current inflation as short term.
3: I think that we may start to settle, you know, into a bit of a high level, higher for longer here. So I don't think that we're necessarily going to keep accelerating at this pace, but we're going to have inflation that's elevated for the duration of this conflict.
0: President Trump signed into law a $70 billion funding bill for immigration enforcement, including ICE. Game 4 of the NBA Finals tonight. The New York Knicks lead the San Antonio Spurs. 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
8: From the WTAX Wild Thrift and Smith News Center, I'm Sammy Johnson. Severe thunderstorms are possible over the next few days. That's according to the National Weather Service, who says while Springfield is just outside of a line of a serious tornado possibility, it is under an enhanced risk for severe storms, especially tomorrow. And it's also going to be hot.
9: We always try to remind people, if you have little ones or a disabled person or a pet that you're taking with you, just always make it a habit to kind of turn around and check the back seat before you go into the store or wherever you're going to make sure you're not, you know, locking someone in a hot car.
8: Meteorologist John Baumgartner in Lincoln. Temperatures would cool off some just in time for the weekend. A new study raises important questions about environmental health and who may be most affected by industrial pollution. Jessica Madrigal, associate professor at UIS, joins the WTAX Morning News Watch to discuss what researchers have identified.
10: You live within, you know, 5 or 10 kilometers of one of these disposal sites, and just having that ambient exposure of maybe it's being picked up by the wind, or it's a temporary landfill or surface impoundment, and it's not quite covered or completely finished being filled yet. So depending on weather conditions, depending on just the conditions of your geography, people might be having this in their soil, in their air. It might be getting into drinking water if it's not being regulated properly.
8: The study was published in April in the Journal of Exposure Science and Environmental Epidemiology. Today's weather is brought to you by Oakwood Campground in Kincaid, Illinois. 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Let them hook you up today. The forecast from WAND-TV, some clouds this afternoon, high in the 90s. Scattered thunderstorms, heavy rain, and high winds overnight. I'm Sammy Johnson, WTAX News.
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happy Wednesday, Central Illinois. Here's your WAND forecast. We're heading into this evening with another round of scattered thunderstorms becoming widespread late tonight. This will come with a little bit of severe potential, so make sure you're staying weather aware from strong winds to some large hail. Heading overnight, we return to sunshine into our Thursday morning and afternoon. We warm to the low 90s again, and storms return tomorrow night. I'm meteorologist Aluyo Colon.

0: ABC News, I'm Chuck Sievertson. Iran's going to feel it tonight, says Hegseth, echoing what President Trump said earlier today from the U.S. Military Central Command at MacDill Air Force Base in Tampa, Florida. Defense Secretary Pete Hegseth tried to force Iran to sign a deal ending the war.
1: CENTCOM Central Command will be busy tonight because President Trump said we will be hitting Iran hard, and we will be.
0: Israel's defense minister said today the campaign against Iran is far from over. New air attacks between Iran and the U.S. have led to oil prices going up today and Wall Street stock indexes closing sharply lower. Hegseth also saying President Trump's right when he said today that a secret mission last month allowed hundreds of oil tankers to travel through the Strait of Hormuz. This after reporters at the White House asked about the latest report showing the highest inflation in 3 years.
2: I love the inflation. You know why?
0: And then he talked about the oil tankers. This is ABC News.
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4: From the WTAX Wild First and Smith News Center, I'm Sammy Johnson. The Springfield area is just outside of the serious possibility of tornadoes over the next 2 days. But that doesn't mean the weather situation is good here. National Weather Service meteorologist John Baumgartner in Lincoln says the area could see several rounds of storms, with the worst likely being to the north and west. But Baumgartner says we're in for a lot more rain.
5: The northern part of this area will have the highest chance for flooding and probably really the highest chance for severe weather as well. The storm's going to lose that fuel as the sun goes down and we get further and further into the night, but lower risk of flash flooding south of the I-72 corridor.
4: Baumgartner says some areas north of Springfield could get 2 to 3 inches of rain. Hail and straight line winds are also possible. Nothing's been decided. The Chicago Bears are looking more closely at Indiana while keeping the door open in Illinois for a new stadium. WTAX's Dave Dahl reports.
6: Governor Pritzker is open to a special session this summer.
7: If the legislature can get together on one piece of legislation, we absolutely could do that. But I think that there's some time to do that. Of course, we'll be in a session, as you know, about 4 or 5 months from now.
6: Pritzker said Tuesday Illinois would never agree to the sort of package Indiana's promising the Bears.
7: You have Republicans saying, oh, it's terrible, they didn't come to some agreement, but it was the Republicans who didn't want to provide any taxpayer support for them. It was them who actually tried very hard to kill the bill. And then you had this confusion from the Bears and the city of Chicago added in the end with regard to Arlington Heights.
6: Where the Bears already own enough land for a stadium. In the spring, the House passed a bill the Senate ignored, and the other way around. Dave Dahl, WTAX News.
4: I'm Sammy Johnson, WTAX News.
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3: Good evening and happy Wednesday, Central Illinois. Here's your WAND forecast. We're heading into this evening with another round of scattered thunderstorms becoming widespread late tonight. This will come with a little bit of severe potential, so make sure you're staying weather aware from strong winds to some large hail. Heading overnight, we return to sunshine into our Thursday morning and afternoon. We warm to the low 90s again, and storms return tomorrow night. I'm meteorologist Aluria Colon.
2: 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From ABC News, I'm Chuck Sievertson. The bombings just started again. The U.S. attacking Iran again, announced less than half an hour ago. President Trump this morning said the U.S. would attack by air again and cited Iran's shooting down a U.S. helicopter, for which he already ordered retaliation attacks last night, then saying the U.S. would attack again tonight.
4: Well, we're going to be attacking them, very hard.
5: You're resuming bombing?
4: Yeah, well, we are. Based on the helicopter, I guess we have the right to do that.
2: The U.S. Military Central Command in Florida announcing the air attacks are in response to Iran's unwarranted and continued aggression. From CENTCOM earlier at MacDill Air Force Base in Tampa, Florida, Defense Secretary Pete Hegseth echoing another reason Trump gave today.
6: CENTCOM, Central Command, will be busy tonight because President Trump said we will be hitting Iran hard, and we will be. Because Iran has a chance to make a good deal, a great deal to codify what they said they've been willing to do, and they haven't been willing to do it.
5: New air attacks between Iran and the U.S. have led to oil prices going up today and Wall Street stock indexes closing sharply lower. President Trump on social media says a secret mission last month allowed hundreds of oil tankers to travel through the Strait of Hormuz. This after reporters at the White House asked about the latest report showing the highest inflation in 3 years.
7: I love the inflation. You know why?
5: And then he talked about the oil tankers, expecting higher inflation.

0: to stay with us for a while for things like groceries, fuel, and clothing. Bankrate analyst Stephen Cates.
1: Those are things that people are not necessarily going to be able to avoid. They may not have the ability to find lower cost substitutions. It's going to be difficult for people to sidestep these things without simply going without.
0: President Trump signed into law a $70 billion funding bill for immigration enforcement, including ICE. Tonight's the fourth game of the NBA Finals. New York Knicks lead the series 2-1. 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

0: That's going to wrap things up for today. A great, great Hannity tonight, 9 Eastern on the Fox News Channel. John Fetterman will respond to Graham Plattner. Also, our favorite Senator John Kennedy, Lindsey Graham, the latest with Iran, the president prepared to destroy their infrastructure. Larry Elder, Greg Jarrett, Aaron Perrine, all coming up. News you'll never get from the legacy media mob, all happening tonight, 9 p.m. Eastern on Fox. Set your DVR. We'll see you then back here tomorrow. Thank you for making this show possible. Hey, here's the hard truth. 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Now, between January 2022, May 2026, and the peaks and valleys, the results are staggering. 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

0: president was asked in the Oval Office today. He said what we all are thinking. He doesn't know what Iran's doing. So they're negotiating, and then these guys are doing what they do. They're attacking us. They're attacking their neighbors and so forth and so on. But isn't that the point, folks? There are no two factions, okay? They are all radicals. If there were a so-called moderate faction, they would have been wiped out by now. I think what Iran is doing is they're playing a game. That's what they're doing. And I think they're going to eventually push this president too far. Some of us, many of you in the audience who've called into this program have already said that. I just think it's time to get this over with. If we want to win the midterms, if we want to get the economy booming, it's actually doing pretty well under the circumstances, then let's finish them off. And let's do it. And we certainly should have been arming the people there. I don't know if we are, but I don't think so. We certainly should have been. You have elements in our country that are opposed to it. So what? You always have elements in our country that are opposed to it. You just got to do the right thing, and that's the right thing in this circumstance. Let's say we get a great deal, whatever that means. And as you know, again, I'll just repeat, I don't believe these are enforceable over time. But let's say we get the quote-unquote great deal. And let's say they start firing off missiles again, and ballistic missiles at Israel. Is Israel supposed to sit there, ballistic missiles at the UAE? Are they just supposed to sit still for that? Or let's say they have Hezbollah fire couple thousand missiles into Israel. Is Israel's hands going to be tied? What is, in other words, what is the end game here? How's that supposed to work? I do worry about that, because it gets a little confusing. You're dealing with an enemy here, an enemy that is not going to be circumspect, an enemy that is not going to correct its ways. This is why it exists, ladies and gentlemen. This is why it exists, period. And it's not going to change. And 47 years of this, they're simply not going to change. That's a fact. The vice president was asked by the Daily, what is it? Daily, what's the British paper? Daily Mail, sorry, that's right. And he was asked, he said, you know, Netanyahu, I mean, and Israel are positions aligned with them and so forth. And he said, not all the time, and we have to do what we have to do. And, well, has Netanyahu made mistakes? He's made mistakes and so forth. And so my question is, why don't the media ever ask the vice president or the president about Qatar or Saudi Arabia or the dictator in Turkey or even Xi, for that matter? Ask those kinds of questions. They don't. Well, why is that? Because they should. It's very weird. Very weird indeed. And the left-wing media in Israel is having a field day with these comments that the president has made, just like the podcasters here, the woke, right, neo-fascist podcasters, among others. They have a field day with this stuff. We have an alliance. We have an ally. They have fought with us very bravely. They've been through hell, fighting a war with Hamas, given what Hamas has done to its own people. When you have an ally that's strong and that's working with us and fighting with us and putting their lives on the line just like we are in pursuit of the same goal, sometimes there's disagreements, things of that sort, but I don't think they should be publicly aired. I really don't. Because the enemy sees this and they think that there's a division. They think that there's weakness. And again, it's not unusual, like Churchill and FDR, as I explained, I think it was on Sunday's Fox show. By the way, two great Fox shows coming. Oh, yeah. It's a little early, but I'm excited about it. Saturday night, it'll be John Fetterman. And he's getting harder and harder to book, believe it or not, but he likes me and I like him a lot. No, of course he doesn't vote like a Republican. He's a Democrat, but he's an old-time moderate liberal Democrat. He's not a radical nut job. And that's what you want from the Democrats these days, right? They're not going to be Republicans. But it's preferable that he's not, you know, like Plattner, a Nazi turned communist, or this guy out of New Jersey who's Al-Qaeda aligned and so forth. I mean, that's crazy as far as I'm concerned. As far as you're concerned, too, I know. We're also going to have Nathan Sales, who is terrific. You may not be familiar with his name, but he's terrific. Sunday, we're going to have Jack Keane as well, and another guest we're working on for you. When I have them, I will announce it to you. But I think you're going to like it very much. Now, there was something here I'm looking for. Just give me a second. We're live and national. And let's see here. Here it is. Erdogan says Israel's aggression threatens Turkey's entire Mediterranean region. Now, you know who this guy is. We've talked about him. He also said there were initiatives led by Israel to destabilize the Mediterranean region. Now, this guy wants to rebuild the Ottoman Empire. So all these guys are head cases. They're real head cases. And he says the attacks on Syria and Lebanon, keep in mind, Israel's attacks on Syria are in defense, or were in the past. They're not attacking Syria right now, but they were in defense of Christians and Druze and other minorities in Syria. And their attacks in Lebanon are not on the Lebanese people. It's Hezbollah. Erdogan, truth be told, has been aligned with Iran. Erdogan has been aligned with Qatar. Erdogan helped fund Hamas. Leadership in Hamas, in addition to Qatar, were provided very expensive, luxurious housing and protection in Turkey. In Turkey. Turkey's a NATO member, although people are wondering why. But he goes on this long attack, verbal attack, on Netanyahu as Hitler, and they're trying to expand their authority. Now, they sound like the woke right podcasters here. And when in fact, what's happening is Erdogan, Syria, the new government, they're very close to Erdogan, and Erdogan supports Hezbollah. And unfortunately, we have an envoy or an ambassador to Turkey who is horrific, Thomas Barak. Do you really want another summer like last summer? Do you really want another summer like last summer, barely sleeping because you were too hot all night? 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
1: Happy Wednesday, Central Illinois. Here's your WAND forecast. We're heading into this evening with another round of scattered thunderstorms becoming widespread late tonight. This will come with a little bit of severe potential, so make sure you're staying weather aware from strong winds to some large hail. Heading overnight, we return to sunshine into our Thursday morning and afternoon. We warm to the low 90s again, and storms return tomorrow night. I'm meteorologist Aluvia Colon.
2: This is a special report from ABC News. I'm Dave Packer. A second consecutive night of U.S. strikes on Iran. The U.S. says the attacks are in response to Iran's continued aggression, including missile and drone attacks targeting U.S. bases and the downing of a U.S. Apache helicopter. Secretary Pete Hegseth visiting CENTCOM headquarters in Florida today.
3: As President Trump said, they've been tap, tap, tapping. You can see when someone's trying to tap, tap, tap on a deal. Instead, they're going to have tap, tap, tap bombs dropping on key facilities in Iran from the United States of America. America. And that's not because we want to restart anything. We don't have to restart.
2: ABC Chief Global Affairs Correspondent Martha Raddatz is in Jerusalem.
4: Whether these strikes will force Iran to the negotiating table is unclear, but with this new wave of attacks ongoing, what does seem clear is that this ceasefire appears to be over for now.
2: Iran tonight saying following repeated violations of the ceasefire by the U.S., the Strait of Hormuz will be closed until further notice. This is ABC News.

0: From the WTAX Wild Thrift and Sniff News Center, I'm Sherry Ballinger. A statewide nonprofit is suing the federal government, trying to get its grant money back for after-school and summer programs, WAND-TV's Lamaya Starnes reports.
1: Act Now Executive Director Susan Stanton says the grants funded services that are lifelines for dozens of families across the state.
2: That might be nutrition services, access to food for them and their family, mental health counseling, sometimes physical health, access to things like mobile clinics, as well as before after school and summer programs and tutoring.
1: The funding cuts also impact summer programs, which Stanton says keep kids safe.
2: Unfortunately, we're right in the middle of the summer when crime rates spike and students are more likely to be victims of crime.
1: Mary Miller is an educator and mother of 2 sixth graders in Act Now programs.
3: 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That's where our priorities should be in the first and foremost for every decision.
2: It's really a do or die moment, and we are just desperately awaiting the court's decision.
1: Lamaya Starnes, WAND News.
0: An estimated 10,000 people in Illinois are about to lose their Medicaid coverage due to changes in federal and state policy. Capital News Illinois reports those individuals are non-citizens who are legally present in the United States on humanitarian grounds. To comply with that change in federal law, Illinois lawmakers passed a similar measure this year, making those people ineligible under the state's Medicaid program. The eligibility changes take effect at the start of the new federal fiscal year, October 1st. I'm Sherry Ballinger on News Talk 93.9 and AM 1240 WTAX. 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

0: continue this somewhat into the next hour just because there's so many. The board keeps filling up immediately. Let's go to Paul, Toronto, Canada, our friend there, Sirius XM Satellite. 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
1: Hi there, Mark. I'd like to, for a moment, if you don't mind talking on the same subject, shift the focus to Lebanon, where Trump insisted a couple of weeks ago on linking the ceasefire in Iran to a ceasefire in Lebanon. And I don't understand the point of that, because Lebanon to Iran is nothing more than a weapon to use against Israel. And by delinking it, Trump would have been taking away from Iran a power that is as significant as their ballistic missiles, and not quite as significant as their nuclear power, but he would have been taking away from them the ability to strike an enemy.
0: All right, let me say this. You are 100% correct. I even posted on this today. Iran is desperate to get Lebanon into this agreement. The Lebanese president said they want nothing to do with Iran or any agreement, because they're doing that to try and leverage Hezbollah against Israel. And they said that they have nothing to do with Lebanon and its terrorist activities. The people of Lebanon are sick and tired of Hezbollah, which took that country over in the mid-1980s. The government of Lebanon's not strong enough, and their military is not strong enough to stop them. We know that because there was an agreement in 1983 after Menachem Begin, leading the IDF, had to go into Lebanon to try and stop Hezbollah from attacking Israel from there again. So Iran believes its lifeline goes through Lebanon to Hezbollah. And so they've been firing missiles into northern Israel. I'm just giving the nation some background. Relentlessly, daily, that the northern Israel has been effectively depopulated. It's a tiny country the size of New Jersey. I want you to think about 20-25% of northern New Jersey having to be depopulated, having to move to the central part. Now they're hitting central Israel, and Israel's going in. They said, we're not putting up with this. And they went in, and the head of the snake, that is the nerve center, their headquarters is right outside Beirut, and they were told, don't hit Beirut. And Israel said, we're going to hit whatever we have to hit. And so they hit it, and then Iran fired 11 ballistic missiles into Israel, stating specifically, as long as Israel attacks Hezbollah, there can be no peace deal, there can be no deal at all, and we will defend Hezbollah. And so then we step in, because Israel then responds to Iran, like we're responding to Iran tonight and we did last night, and we're admonishing Netanyahu, including publicly. And so they hit one of our helicopters 2 days ago, and so all hell breaks loose, and I'm glad we're pounding the hell out of them. And so this is why I've

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evening and happy Wednesday, Central Illinois. Here's your WAND forecast. We're heading into this evening with another round of scattered thunderstorms becoming widespread late tonight. This will come with a little bit of severe potential, so make sure you're staying weather aware from strong winds to some large hail. Heading overnight, we return to sunshine into our Thursday morning and afternoon. We warm to the low 90s again, and storms return tomorrow night. I'm meteorologist Eliria Colon.